0: after he wore a Palestinian keffiyeh scarf while accusing Israel of committing genocide in Gaza.
1: And Practical Magic 2 conjures a box office victory this weekend, knocking Spider-Man out of number one spot. I'm Carmen Roberts, Fox News.
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0: 97 degrees. By Tuesday, it will remain mostly sunny and very hot, approaching the record high of 99 degrees from 1954. The high will be around 98 degrees. I'm AccuWeather meteorologist Jason Caterina.
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5: I'm Ted Lindner, the Republican running for governor in Wisconsin. Tom Tiffany says he swam to safety after making an emergency landing in Lake Wausau Saturday. He says he and the pilot sustained only minor injuries.
6: He had 4 stitches, I believe, in one of his wounds. That was the extent of his injuries. I have 12 stitches up in my eyebrow, but other than that, just a few scratches.
5: Tiffany says he lost his phone, but the pilot was able to call 911. He shook hands with emergency responders on Sunday. President Trump called on Ukraine's President Zelensky to pause strikes on Russian diesel refineries, claiming the attacks are contributing to a global shortage.
7: A lot of the diesel oil comes, and that's the one where there's a big up. It comes from Russia, and the Russia plants are being hit by Ukraine.
5: Oil futures inching higher Sunday night as the national average has since surpassed $6.20. 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

0: If you're Mohammed bin Salman, if you're the crown prince, you've gotten your team together and said, what do we do? And they said, well, we have three choices. Option number one, escalate the war in Yemen. Try to blast the Houthis off the Red Sea choke points. Now, they tried that between 2015 and 2022. What happened? It stalled out on the ground. They killed an estimated 150,000 people and pushed Yemen toward famine before they finally called a ceasefire in 2022. And the upgrade since then is all even worse for Riyadh. Sherwin Hindreen Ali of the conflict monitor ACLED notes that the Houthis, their weapons are far more sophisticated now, and the Saudis likely have fewer interceptor missiles to defend with because so many got spent fighting the Iranians. So a war that they lost once restarted on worse terms? Yeah, that's option one. I don't think so. Option number two, try to cut a deal, right? Always try to cut a deal with the Houthis or with Tehran behind the Houthis. But the Houthis' price is lifting the blockade that's kept them contained, which just lets them grow stronger for the next time. And the Iranians, I don't think, have any interest at all in stabilizing the region for free just to do it out of the kindness of their heart. No, Tehran wants U.S. concessions, and they're going to use every choke point as the lever to try to extract concessions from us. There's option number two. Doesn't seem very likely, does it? No. How about number three? Sit patiently and wait on Washington. We'll get to something about this in the next section, but that door is the one with the coldest draft coming in under it. Neil Quilliam of Chatham House summed the trap up pretty cleanly. Every available option carries significant costs with uncertain outcomes. That's diplomatic speak for checkmate on all three. Checkmate, checkmate, and checkmate. Now, for decades, the Saudi answer to a Friday like yesterday was pretty simple. Pick up the phone, call Washington. American security guarantees were the bedrock under the entire kingdom of Saudi Arabia. Now, that bedrock has moved, and I'm not going to try to soft pedal it because it's our side. In 2019, when a drone strike knocked out roughly half of Saudi's oil production in one shot, we did not retaliate. This past February, we attacked the Iranians without consulting our Gulf allies sitting in the blast radius. And now, with the Saudis getting pounded, Ambassador Ratney says the readout of the White House is that it's, well, we're not very enthusiastic about getting involved. We have so screwed up foreign policy in the Middle East, it is unbelievable. The president told you why himself on Fox News. Asked about ramping up military pressure, he said, well, maybe I don't want to do that because of the election. Huh? There's the calculation in his own words. And on raw politics, Trump's reading it right. The war is deeply unpopular. Only about 31% of Americans support it. And he was elected on a promise to keep us out of exactly what's happening right now, and the midterms are just a few weeks away. So a president who would widen the war in September would probably hand his own party a millstone for November. So when you feel like we're a haphazard partner over there, I don't think you're being cynical. I think we're being accurate. The catch is that this restraint is a calculation. It's not a conviction. And calculations get redone all the time. So go back to my home, what kept me up all day yesterday and last night thinking about this. How likely is this whole thing to blow up? Which is the question I really want to answer. And I'll tell you why it's not a guess. A wider regional war is no longer a forecast. In fact, the wider regional war is what's been going on for the past 6 months. Iran, Israel, the United States, the Gulf states, the Houthis, the Iraqi militias, they're already in it. That box is checked. We're already in a regional war. So the question is whether it jumps a tier. Three tiers, I think, sit above where we are right now. Tier one is a deep chokehold. Tier two is America backing with both feet. And tier three is the nightmare. Go back to tier one, the deep chokehold. Every choke point shut at once for a sustained stretch with somebody systematically destroying Saudi and Gulf oil infrastructure rather than just harassing it. Oil doesn't touch $100 and settle. It'll blow past $100 and park somewhere north of $100. That's tier number one. Tier number two, America back in with both feet. A real U.S. air campaign against the Houthis on top of the Iran fight. American casualties. The thing that President Trump is working right now to try to avoid. So tier two, I don't know. And remember, he's already said, well, not while there's an election going on. Tier three, what about the nightmare scenario? A great power dimension. Or Iran's nuclear question comes off the shelf. I think that has very low odds. You know why? Forget about whether it's blown to smithereens or obliterated or mostly done away with. Forget all of that. The Iranians are nuts. Totally nuts. But I also think that their supporters, the Chinese and the Russians, look at them and tell them, you know what, we don't want to engage in civilization-grade stakes. Because that's what we're talking about. If somehow they have a nuclear weapon or they're able to reconstitute it and do something, yes, those are civilization-grade stakes. So my read, not fact, but just my read, the likeliest path is the ugly, boring path. We stay about where we are, grinding it out, tit for tat, tankers burning, choke points sometimes open, sometimes closed, oil very expensive. Nobody's able to end it, and nobody's able to win it. I think the best odds sit right there. But tier one is not a tail risk anymore. It's a very live possibility over the next few months, and it's rising for one simple reason. There is no ceasefire holding, and there's no floor under anything of what I've talked about. Every attempt at one has been shot through within weeks. When you don't have a floor, you don't fall on a schedule. You fall the first time somebody slips. And tiers number two and three, they don't arrive by a decision. Those arrive by accident. Those 18 missiles that Jordan knocked down last week, just let one through. Let it kill some Americans. Let a U.S. carrier take a real hit, or a pilot that gets captured on video. The president who said, maybe I don't because of the election, will instantly get the calculator out, rerun the math before lunchtime, because now the politics is running the other way, completely the opposite direction. What's holding the lid down right now is domestic politics and mutual exhaustion. It's not peace. It's a lid held down by hand, but it is not bolted shut. I think that's what my gut gets right. Not that a war is coming, that the distance between here and a far worse war is very, very thin. Thinner than the quiet makes it look. So when we get back, I want to give you four things to watch and tell you what I honestly don't know. Don't watch the speeches. Watch these four things. I'll be right back.
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1: A weekend trip to Ireland for the president. I'm Ted Lindner, Fox News. This is the war in Iran expands. The president saying this about it Sunday outside the Irish Open.
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5: Ted Lindner, tensions ramping up in the Middle East amid the latest threats from Iran and its proxies.
6: It's not just in Saudi Arabia where they had to shut down the east to west crude oil pipeline, but also in the Strait of Hormuz, where overnight yet another vessel was targeted by the IRGC with an unknown projectile.
5: Fox's Trey Yings. President Trump downplaying the threat of artificial intelligence after Anthropic researcher Jacob Coxone quit, citing concerns that AI could cause human extinction in the years ahead.
7: It's going to be more good than bad, but by a lot.
8: But have you heard directly from any of them?
7: I've said it from the beginning. Whoever wins AI, and we're leading by a lot. Whoever wins AI wins.
5: There have been several reports of AI systems escaping containment during testing. On Sunday, House Speaker Mike Johnson told CNN he wants AI leaders to meet with Congress to discuss security issues. 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
2: That heat's going to be out there for one more day.
3: Temperatures being 30 degrees above average.
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5: Vice President J.D. Vance set to hit the road this week for a visit to the Midwest to tout the administration's success in manufacturing. Fox's Jared Halpern.
6: Vice President J.D. Vance will visit a welding manufacturer in Olathe, Kansas, a suburb of Kansas City. He'll be joined by Republican Senator Roger Marshall. Marshall is up for re-election in November, but Kansas is considered a safe GOP seat. Vance will also meet with local law enforcement in Kansas City, Missouri, to tout cooperation with his White House anti-fraud task force. The White House credits the task force with stopping more than $50 billion in fraudulent payments. Missouri's congressional map remains in some doubt following a pair of emergency filings at the U.S. Supreme Court from state Republicans trying to overturn lower court rulings blocking more GOP-friendly districts. At the White House, Jared Halpern, Fox News.
5: Time is running out for Floridians to weigh in on the state's possible repeal of student vaccine mandates.
7: The Florida Department of Health will end public comment today for a proposal that would remove requirements for four vaccines in K-12 public and private schools in the state. Shots for chickenpox, hepatitis B, Haemophilus influenza type B, or HIB, and pneumococcal disease. The agency began hearing from the public on its website on August 24th. Backed by Republican Governor Ron DeSantis, supporters say it's a push for medical freedom and parental rights, while public health groups, including the American Academy of Pediatrics, say vaccines are safe and effective and warn the repeal puts kids at risk for serious preventable diseases. The Florida Department of Health says it will review the public's feedback and file a final version of the rule. Kristen Goodwin, Fox News.
5: One person is dead, more than 30 missing after a passenger ferry sank off the Pacific island nation of Vanuatu. One body recovered and some 15 survivors were able to be pulled safely from the water. I'm Sue Guzman. This is Fox News.
8: This afternoon will be mostly sunny and very hot with the temperature nearing the record high of 100 degrees set back in 1980. There's a chance of a thunderstorm in some areas. The high will reach 99 degrees. Tonight will be clear, very warm and humid with a low of 75 degrees. Tomorrow is expected to be mostly sunny and very hot with a high of 97 degrees. By Tuesday, it will remain mostly sunny and very hot, approaching the record high of 99 degrees from 1954. The high will be around 98 degrees. I'm AccuWeather
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0: the terrorism attack itself, 25 years after 9/11, I think the most ignored piece of evidence is a burial plan that a comfortable graduate student wrote for himself years ahead of time in a German apartment. And I want us to understand that history so that, particularly as we enter into this election season, we recognize that the threat that we may think we face may not be the threat that we really do face. So let's go back to April of 1996. A small apartment in Hamburg, Germany, a 27-year-old graduate student sat down and literally wrote out his own funeral. This guy was studying architecture. His father was a lawyer back in Cairo. He spoke fluent German. He was living in one of the richest, freest, safest countries on this planet, and he had his whole life still ahead of him. And yet here he was in April of 1996, spending an entire afternoon writing careful instructions for the handling of his own corpse. No women at his grave, not at the funeral, not even after. No pregnant women near his body. No person who was, in his own words, not clean. The man who washed him for burial was supposed to wear gloves, so no hand would ever touch his private parts. Three plain white cloths, laying him on his right side. Divide his money the way that God commands. This guy's name? Muhammad Atta. 5 years after he wrote those words, on the morning of September 11, 2001, he flew American Airlines Flight 11 into the North Tower of the World Trade Center. So let's start there, in that apartment, because what is missing from that will? There's no politics in it, none. There's not a single word about American foreign policy, not a word about Israel, nothing about poverty or oppression or jobs or humiliation. There were no American drones in the sky in 1996. And Muhammad Atta wasn't poor. He wasn't a refugee in some camp somewhere. He was a comfortable young man in Germany, calmly arranging his own martyrdom years ahead of time, because he believed that God would reward him for it. That will is one of the most ignored pieces of evidence that we have from September 11, and I think I know why. Because it tells us something that we do not want to hear. Here's the story we told ourselves instead. And I was in the building for part of it, so I'm not throwing rocks from the cheap sheets. I'll get to my own part later. After the towers came down, the smartest people in this country asked one question over and over. What went wrong? As if the reason 19 men murdered almost 3,000 people was some, you know, riddle we had to crack. As if there had to be a hidden cause underneath. Something reasonable, something we'd recognize if we just looked hard enough. And every answer we reached for was the same kind of answer. Oh, it must be poverty. It must be a lack of education. It must be humiliation or alienation or a grievance about our foreign policy. It must be something that we did. I think to many people that was a comforting thought. Because if it was something that we did, then that means it's something we could undo. Maybe more money, more development, better diplomacy, a peace deal. Get the conditions just right and the anger goes away. 6 days after the attack that we memorialized yesterday on Friday, President Bush stood in the Islamic Center of Washington and said, and he said this, and I quote, "The face of terror is not the true faith of Islam," close quote. Now, I understand why my old boss said it. A decent man was trying to protect innocent Muslim Americans from being blamed for something they had nothing to do with. I think his instinct was right. Protecting your neighbors, that's right. But as an explanation, it pointed us exactly the wrong direction. It told us the men who did this thing had nothing to do with what they themselves said they believed. It told us to look everywhere except the one place the killers had been pointing the entire time. So let me bring you someone who tried to tell us the truth and got looked at like she was describing little green men. Her name is Ayaan Hirsi Ali. Now, before you decide what box she goes in, look where she comes from. Born in Somalia, a refugee, a teenager in Nairobi, she joined the Muslim Brotherhood, not as a bomb thrower, as a true believer. She wore the veil, she prayed, she studied, and she has told us plainly what they taught her. She had a friend at school. It was a Christian girl. They walked home together. They shared lunches and secrets, you know, the way teenage girls do. Ayaan went to her teacher and said she could not see her friend as an enemy. You know what the teacher told her? You have a duty to convert her, and if she refuses, then she is your enemy. That was the small lesson. Then came the big enemies. America, the great Satan, Israel, the little Satan. In her prayers every day, she asked God to destroy the Jews. You know, she was only 15 years old. Years later, she got out. She renounced all of it. She ended up in the Dutch parliament. On the morning of September 11, she was working for a left-of-center think tank, the equivalent over here of our Democratic Party. And she watched the good, educated, decent people around her reach for the only explanation their worldview allowed. It must be our fault. It's American foreign policy. It must be Israel. Yet, she knew better. She had sat in the room where boys were taught exactly what those 19 men, those 19 hijackers, she was taught exactly what they believed. She knew it wasn't a cry for help. It was a raid. The men who planned it believed they were the strong ones and that we were the weak ones and that they would ultimately win. She tried to tell the sophisticated people around her. They filed her away. They went back to the comfortable story. Now, I owe you something here up front, because it matters. When Ayaan Hirsi Ali applied for asylum in Holland in 1992, she lied on her application. Wrong name, wrong story. She's admitted that. She says she did it to hide the family that she was fleeing from because she was escaping a forced marriage. Just weigh that for yourself. I'm not going to hand you a witness and hide the impeachment. You can decide whether a young woman running from a forced marriage, who later spent her life warning about exactly the ideology that arranged that marriage, you can decide whether or not she is discredited by the lie or she is explained by it. I know exactly where I land. I'm telling you the fact either way. I said I'd tell you my part, and here it is. After September 11th, this country built the largest security apparatus in our history. The Department of Homeland Security, the terror watch list, the airport lines you still stand in. I was inside that build-out. I ran FEMA. I was the undersecretary at the Department of Homeland Security. I sat in those very rooms. Here's what we got good at. We got very good at hunting the man, finding the cell, watching the plot, putting the bomber on a list and taking him off the board before he could act. That work is real. And it has saved American lives, and I won't apologize for a minute of that. But we were watching the shooter. We were not watching the thing that makes the shooter. I want to explain why. That's next. Don't go away.
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0: Hey, welcome back to The Weekend with Michael Brown. Text line, of course, is always open, 33103, keyword Mike or Michael. Reflecting on the memorialization we did yesterday about 9/11, and I wanted to take it a step further than most people will. And I want to talk about what we got good at, because we did. We got good at finding men, finding the terror cell, watching the plot, putting the bomber on a list, and taking him off the board before he could ever act on his ideology. Real work. But as I said earlier, we were watching the shooter. We were not watching the thing that makes the shooter. We weren't watching the mosque where the sermon gets preached, the school where a child is taught who his enemies are, the charities that move the money around, the foreign governments writing the checks. We were counting terrorists. We were not paying attention to the slow, patient work underneath, the work of literally turning a doctrine into a movement and doing so one institution at a time. So what did we do? We fought the war we knew how to fight. We missed the one we didn't know how to fight. Want to know what that slow work looks like when it grows all the way up? Look at Europe. Europe's probably about 15 years ahead of us, and Europe is the warning that we keep refusing to read. A girl gets too Western. She dates the wrong boy. She wants to choose her own life. So a father or a brother kills her for the shame of wanting those things. That's not a story from the 7th century. Germany's own federal criminal police office has counted these killings at roughly a dozen a year. British authorities put their count in the same range. There are names. People shot dead by their brothers on a Berlin street in 2005. A person murdered by her own family in London in 2006. And nearly every time, the authorities act surprised. Here? Well, that doesn't happen here. Yes, it does. It did happen there. In Rotherham, England, over 16 years, gangs of men sexually abused at least 1,400 children. The official inquiry? That inquiry found that the cops and the local council knew that they looked away. Because the perpetrators, well, they were mostly of Pakistani heritage. And everybody was afraid of being called a racist. They let children be raped rather than risk being called a name. Now, let me be precise. Many of these men were British-born. They weren't immigrants. And the national data in Britain is too thin to prove one ethnic group is overrepresented across the entire country. What is not in dispute is the town-level record and the finding that officials looked away out of fear. That finding is the government's own report. Last year, Baroness Louise Casey's national audit said the same thing again, and the British government finally ordered a statutory national inquiry. It's not just the Brits. In May of 25, France's own interior ministry published a report warning that the Muslim Brotherhood is running a deliberate strategy that it calls intraism, working up into French institutions from below. Germany's domestic intelligence service tracks what it calls legalistic Islamism, groups pursuing Islamist goals through lawful means. The Netherlands, they ran a parliamentary inquiry into foreign money flowing into Dutch mosques. These are not talk show hosts. These are the governments of Europe, in their own official reports, finally saying the quiet part out loud. Their critics say the reports overreach and smear ordinary believers. Well, you can read the reports and judge them for yourselves, but you cannot pretend the reports don't exist. What is this actually about? Let me be clear. This is the exact spot where the conversation jumps the rails and where a lot of people I otherwise agree with will lose me. I'm not talking about your Muslim neighbor, not the doctor who set your kid's arm, not the family running a shop down the street, not the American soldier who happens to pray toward Mecca. About 1.6 billion people practice Islam, and the overwhelming majority of them want what you want. A job, a safe street, their kids to do better than they did. Most of the people I'm about to describe as targets of this thing are Muslims themselves. They are the first ones that this comes for. What I'm talking about is an ideology. Islamism, a political project that wears the clothing of a religion. It teaches that the law of God must govern everything so that there is no line between the mosque and the state, and that a free society built on the individual conscience is not a partner you negotiate with. It's an obstacle, and an obstacle gets removed. Now, I'm not putting words in anybody's mouth. This movement wrote its goals down. In 1991, a leader in the branch of the Muslim Brotherhood, a man named Mohammed Akram, wrote a memo. In 2004, the FBI pulled it out of a member's home in Virginia. It was entered into evidence in a federal terrorism financing trial, U.S. versus the Holy Land Foundation, in Texas. It is a real document in a real court record. It describes the movement's work in North America as a civilization jihadist process. And this movement speaks of eliminating and destroying the Western civilization from within. Their words, their document, their court exhibit. And fair is fair. There is a serious counter-argument, and I'm not going to hide it. Critics, including scholars at Georgetown's Bridge Initiative, say the memo was just one man's memo, framed as his own hopes and ambitions, never adopted as official Brotherhood policy, and admitted at trial as background rather than as the thing that won the conviction. All right, that's fine. Have that argument. But you cannot wave the document away. It exists. It says what it says. And, unfortunately, it lines up almost word for word with Ayaan Hirsi Ali was taught as a 15-year-old girl. And it lines up almost word for word with what Muhammad Atta wrote in that Hamburg apartment back in 1991. I'll also tell you what I left out. There's another document that gets passed around. It's a paper from 1982 called The Project, supposedly a Brotherhood master plan found in Switzerland. I'm not using it. It's never been authenticated. No verified author, no court vetting, nothing. If a source won't hold up, it doesn't belong in this case. The 1991 memo, it holds up, and that's why I use it. Our virtues, the virtues of Western civilization, that's the open door, and this is the trap. The very thing that makes the West worth defending are the things that this ideology uses against us. Open immigration, free speech, freedom to worship, freedom to organize, foreign money flowing freely into universities and charities. Every one of those is a glory of a free society. And every one of them is also a door left standing wide open. Look at the money. Because the money's documented and the receipts are public. Under Section 117 of the Higher Education Act, American universities have to disclose large gifts and contracts from foreign sources. The Department of Education released the 2025 numbers in February of this year. In that 1 year, foreign governments and their proxies sent roughly $5.2 billion in gifts and contracts into American higher education. The single largest source was the government of Qatar, at more than $1.1 billion last year alone. Section 117, that statute lumps gifts and contracts together, and most of the Qatari money is not contracts, not donations. A lot of it pays for American universities to run branch campuses on Qatari soil in a place Qatar built called Education City. Cornell, Georgetown, Northwestern, Carnegie Mellon. That's closer to export revenue than to a bag of cash buying influence. So don't let anybody tell you it's $1.1 billion in bribes. It isn't. But don't let anyone tell you it's nothing either. What is it? That's next. I'll be right back.
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16: Fox News, I'm Ted Lindner. The war in the Middle East expanding as Houthi rebels capture more territory near a crucial shipping strait.
17: Now they've already taken a key port city of Mocha, but what is more concerning to the West is their control over territory near a key strait, the Bab el Mandeb Strait. Through this strait passes about 12% of the world's oil.
16: Fox's Steve Harrigan and President Trump calling on Ukraine's President Zelensky to pause strikes on Russian diesel refineries, claiming the attacks are contributing to a global shortage.
18: A lot of the diesel oil comes, and that's the one where there's a big up. It comes from Russia. And the Russia plants are being hit by Ukraine.
16: Oil futures inching higher on Sunday night. The national average has since surpassed $6.20. 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

Welcome back to Weekend with Michael Brown. Glad to have you with me. I appreciate you tuning in. As I mentioned earlier in the program, yesterday was the 25th anniversary of 9/11. And I want to do a little history lesson. So this is nothing to do with

0: Welcome back to The Weekend with Michael Brown. Text line, of course, is always open, 33103, keyword Michael. Michael, you tell me if I'm not right, or you tell me if you think I'm wrong on this. We hold the door open, because holding the door open is who we are. In a movement that despises everything that the door stands for, walks right through it using our own key. You know, the men who wrote our founding documents understood this danger. They built the Constitution to be a shield against tyranny. They never meant the Constitution to be a suicide pact. So there are some numbers that people throw around, and I want to give them to you straight. If you follow this debate, you've heard some numbers thrown hard. I'm going to state them the way the data actually reads. 81% of Somalis in Minneapolis are on welfare. You've heard some version of that. Here's the real thing. The 81% figure comes from the Center for Immigration Studies in a report built in December of last year, and that report is built on a decade of Census Bureau survey data. It measured the share of immigrant-headed Somali households in Minnesota, statewide, not Minneapolis, that receive at least one welfare benefit. For households with children, it's 89%. Minnesota's own state demographer independently found that about 84% of Somali individuals are on some form of government assistance. So the magnitude is real, and it's confirmed by two separate methodologies. But read it correctly. It's households headed by a foreign-born Somali, and most Minnesota Somalis are U.S.-born citizens. So Somali immigrants describes a minority of the community. And the number is carried by Medicaid and food stamps, not cash. Traditional cash welfare runs in the single digits to the low 20s. A working parent whose kids are on Medicaid and who gets SNAP is counted here, which is a defensible way to count. But it is not the same as a household living off welfare. State it that way, and it's bulletproof. State it the sloppy way, and you've handed the other side a gift. Now, this one is real. And it's genuinely from the Pew Research Center, not some knockoff poll. 44% of American Muslims have a favorable view of Hamas. That was published just this past summer in July. Among Muslim respondents, 44% viewed Hamas favorably, 13% very favorably, 31% somewhat favorably. The fine print, because you deserve it. The Muslim subsample of a general population survey is small, and Pew did not publish the margin of error for that slice. So the true error band is wider than the headline, and favorable view is not the same as material support. Hold that number with care, because 44% is not a rounding error, and pretending otherwise is its own kind of denial. Let's go to New York for comparison. New York City's Muslim and Jewish populations are now roughly comparable, somewhere near a million each, though every one of those estimates is soft. I just leave it there. When you hear it sharpened into Muslim immigrants now outnumber native Jews, notice that no data source actually separates people that way. That framing is doing the work the numbers do not do. Now, I've leaned on Ayan Harsi Alsi's testimony all the way through this, because her testimony is powerful and it's earned. So I owe you the places where I don't follow her. She argues that Islam itself, not just Islamism, is fundamentally incompatible with a free society. And she calls for ending essentially all Muslim immigration to the West, the way we cut off mass migration after World War I. I don't go there, and I want to tell you why. Judging 1.6 billion people by their faith, rather than judging institutions and individuals by their conduct, that's the move that turns a true argument into an ugly one. And I think it fails on its own terms. The data that she and I both cite describe a community that is mostly American citizens. You cannot deport your way out of a problem that is substantially homegrown, and you shouldn't want to punish the doctor and the shopkeeper the same way you might the ideologue. The Constitution I keep invoking as a shield does not have a religious exemption. And I don't want to be the guy arguing that it should. So here's my line, and it's different than Ali's. We should be aiming at the ideology, its institutions, the ideology's money, not at the faith, not at your neighbor. So what does that look like? Because if the target is the ideology and its infrastructure instead of the religion, the to-do list writes itself, and none of it requires a religious test. For example, let's go through some of the what it would look like, the to-do list. Follow the money. Make it transparent. Section 117 already requires universities to disclose foreign gifts and contracts. So let's enforce that. Lower the reporting threshold. Require disclosure of the terms, not just the dollar amount. Extend the same daylight to mosques, charities, and think tanks that take foreign government money. Sunlight is not a religious test. It's an accounting standard, and I think we should apply it to everyone. So yes, let's follow the money. Let's make it transparent. Second, let's judge institutions by conduct, not creed. You see, where documentary and financial evidence shows an institution is funded by or operationally tied to a movement whose stated aim is subversion, treat it that way. When it's not, leave it alone. The standard is behavior and money, provable out in the open, not what building somebody prays in. I want to know what the conduct is. I want to know what they actually do. That's test number two. Test number three, expect assimilation, demand assimilation, and mean it. A free society is honestly allowed to ask newcomers to accept our ground rules, equal rights for women, the rule of law over the rule of the clan, the right to leave your faith without fear of being killed for that. Those are not Western quirks. That's the price of the ticket. And asking them to pay the price of that ticket to be a part of our society is not bigotry. And here's the last thing I think we should do. We should screen immigrants honestly without a faith test. You see, I think we are allowed to scrutinize where someone was radicalized and what they believe about pluralism and violence. We are not allowed and should not want to screen on just religion itself. So none of that requires us to become less free. It simply requires us to stop mistaking our freedoms for a suicide pact. So here we are, 25 years later. Here's the choice. The anniversary of the worst Islamist attack in the history of this country? Yes, Zohran Mamdani. He was born abroad. He is himself Muslim. During his campaign, he was asked point blank to condemn the slogan, "Globalize the Intifada." He would not do that. He said it wasn't a mayor's job to police speech. He later said he had discouraged the phrase. You can make of that what you want. I will make something of it. Ignorance was an excuse in 2001. We genuinely did not understand what had hit us. Ignorance is not, cannot be an excuse in 2026. We have had 25 years, a shelf full of evidence, and a continent full of warnings. A strong country is not one that assumes it will always muddle through. It's one that can look straight at its own soft points, name them out loud without flinching, fix them while there's still time, and refuse to let its own virtues be turned into weapons that bring us down. That is the choice in front of us, and it is a choice. Why? Let me explain next. I'll be right back.
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3: Disease. The agency began hearing from the public on its website on August 24th. Backed by Republican Governor Ron DeSantis, supporters say it's a push for medical freedom and parental rights, while public health groups, including the American Academy of Pediatrics, say vaccines are safe and effective and warn the repeal puts kids at risk for serious preventable diseases. The Florida Department of Health says it will review the public's feedback and file a final version of the rule. Kristen Goodwin, Fox News.
4: On Monday, Vice President J.D. Vance had to travel to the Midwest as part of the administration's efforts to tout manufacturing success. Fox's Jared Halpern has more on this from the White House.
5: Vice President J.D. Vance will visit a welding manufacturer in Olathe, Kansas, a suburb of Kansas City. He'll be joined by Republican Senator Roger Marshall. Marshall is up for re-election in November, but Kansas is considered a safe GOP seat. Vance will also meet with local law enforcement in Kansas City, Missouri, to tout cooperation with his White House anti-fraud task force. The White House credits the task force with stopping more than $50 billion in fraudulent payments. Missouri's congressional map remains in some doubt following a pair of emergency filings at the U.S. Supreme Court from state Republicans trying to overturn lower court rulings blocking more GOP-friendly districts. At the White House, Jared Halpern, Fox News.
4: And country singer Brian Duckworth has died. He was part of a family band called Taylor Made. He was just 56 years old, an official cause of death not yet reported. I'm Ted Lindner. This is Fox News.
6: This afternoon will be mostly sunny and very hot with the temperature nearing the record high of 100 degrees set back in 1980. There's a chance of a thunderstorm in some areas. The high will reach 99 degrees. Tonight will be clear, very warm and humid with a low of 75 degrees. Tomorrow is expected to be mostly sunny and very hot with a high of 97 degrees. By Tuesday, it will remain mostly sunny and very hot, approaching the record high of 99 degrees from 1954. The high will be around 98 degrees. I'm AccuWeather meteorologist Jason Caterina.
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9: Now, it's Red Eye Radio. Gary McNamara and Eric Harley talk about everything from politics to social issues and news of the day. Whether you're up late or you're just starting your day, welcome to the show from the Relief Factor Studios. 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
1: All across America, we are Red Eye Radio. He is Eric Harley, and I'm Gary McNamara. Good morning.
10: What? Right, what?
1: You know, you know why X stinks right now? X stinks right now because it's the, you know, the first Sunday of football. Yeah. And normally, just because I have, you know, the majority of what I have are all news services.
10: Yeah.
1: So I can just scan very, very quickly, and it's like my last scan when I come in.
10: Right.
1: You know, it's
10: right.
1: The last scan that I do. It's like, okay, what are some of the news items out there? Who's saying what? Does some news service have a great audio cut out there? I can't get by the insane football talk. Yeah. Everything is football. Cowboys suck. Yeah. This team sucks.
10: But that, it's for me, the exclamation point, if you want to call it that, it wasn't really that big of a deal because I knew it hadn't happened.

0: We are Red Eye Radio. He's Eric Carly, and I'm Gary McNamara. Welcome and good morning. So I just thought it was important just to start out with that because I realize I was not even taught that in school. Yeah, I was not taught about how technology, and it was really amazing. And this is the beauty if you use the internet correctly. I had a choice. Porn, you know, I was on vacation. Porn or learn about the history of electricity, toilets, plumbing, heating, air conditioning, refrigerators, and I chose that path.
1: Well, there's a third path, Chupacabra. But I would suggest don't throw that into your algorithm mix. It's not going to end well.

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2: Law enforcement in Kansas City, Missouri, to tout cooperation with his White House anti-fraud task force. The White House credits the task force with stopping more than $50 billion in fraudulent payments. Missouri's congressional map remains in some doubt following a pair of emergency filings at the U.S. Supreme Court from state Republicans trying to overturn lower court rulings blocking more GOP-friendly districts. At the White House, Jared Halpern, Fox News.
3: The Kennedy Center could be closing if a solution to avoid bankruptcy is not found soon. Fox's Marion Rafferty.
4: The Washington Post reporting the Kennedy Center for the Performing Arts is on the brink of bankruptcy and could close as early as Tuesday. Trustees installed by President Trump argue putting his name back on the building's facade may be key to securing fundraising to keep it open. The center is facing a roughly $23 million deficit amid a host of artist cancellations following Trump's takeover of the venue. Trustees will meet on Tuesday to consider the center's future.
3: The Kennedy Center experienced a partial ceiling collapse Friday, the latest in a series of long-standing structural problems with the facility. One person is dead, more than 30 missing, after a passenger ferry sank off the Pacific Island nation of Vanuatu. A body was recovered and 15 survivors were pulled from the water. And beloved country singer Brian Duckworth has died. He was part of a family band called Taylor Made. He was 56. His family making that announcement Sunday. So far, there's been no word on a cause of death. I'm Sue Guzman. This is Fox News.
5: This afternoon will be mostly sunny and very hot with the temperature nearing the record high of 100 degrees set back in 1980. There's a chance of a thunderstorm in some areas. The high will reach 99 degrees. Tonight will be clear, very warm and humid with a low of 75 degrees. Tomorrow is expected to be mostly sunny and very hot with a high of 97 degrees. By Tuesday, it will remain mostly sunny and very hot, approaching the record high of 99 degrees from 1954. The high will be around 98 degrees. I'm AccuWeather meteorologist Jason Caterina.
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9: Now, it's Red Eye Radio. Gary McNamara and Eric Harley talk about everything from politics to social issues and news of the day. Whether you're up late or you're just starting your day, welcome to the show from the Relief Factor Studios. 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
10: All across America, we are Red Eye Radio. He is Eric Harley, and I'm Gary McNamara. Welcome and good morning. Just looking here from the Babylon Bee last week.
11: Ah.
10: Liberal white women argue black men should only have 3/5 of a jury vote.
11: Wow. That one, that's one of those where it's, they've got some stingers. You know what I mean?
10: Yes.
11: That, I mean, they really do.
10: That one last week, I mean, with the members of the jury talking was
11: wow.
10: Just a complete, you know, cluster. And then when the media found out that the holdout was a black man.
11: Yeah.
10: I forgot who the anchor was. He said, wait a minute. Hold it. As if now because it's a different color skin.
11: Right.
10: I was being critical. Maybe I have to rethink because of the color of the skin. And the other one I loved was, and this relates to what we talked about last half hour, Trump pledges that if voters defeat socialism in November, they will each get an equal redistribution of wealth from the government.
11: Wow. Yeah.
10: Oh, my gosh. Oh. Wow. But, wow. Yeah, it was, to me, it was a

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1: Fox News, I'm Ted Lindner. President Trump calling on Ukraine's President Zelensky to pause strikes on Russian diesel refineries, claiming the attacks are contributing to a global shortage.
2: A lot of the diesel oil comes, and that's the one where there's a big up. It comes from Russia. And the Russia plants are being hit by Ukraine.
1: Oil futures inching higher Sunday night. Wisconsin Republican gubernatorial candidate and Congressman Tom Tiffany saying he swam to safety after making an emergency landing in Lake Wausau on Saturday. He says the pilot acted quickly to protect him.
3: Len said to me, we are going down. Pull your seatbelt tight. That's exactly what I did. I gave it a yank and pulled it good and tight, and it was probably about 10 seconds later, not sure the exact timing, but probably about 10 seconds later, we hit the water.
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3: Is up for re-election in November, but Kansas is considered a safe GOP seat. Vance will also meet with local law enforcement in Kansas City, Missouri, to tout cooperation with his White House anti-fraud task force. The White House credits the task force with stopping more than $50 billion in fraudulent payments. Missouri's congressional map remains in some doubt following a pair of emergency filings at the U.S. Supreme Court from state Republicans trying to overturn lower court rulings blocking more GOP-friendly districts. At the White House, Jared Halpern, Fox News.
4: And country singer Brian Duckworth has died. He was part of a family band called Taylor Made. Duckworth dying at the age of 56 years old. An official cause of death, though, has not yet been reported. I'm Ted Lindner, and this is Fox News.
5: This afternoon will be mostly sunny and very hot, with the temperature nearing the record high of 100 degrees set back in 1980. There's a chance of a thunderstorm in some areas. The high will reach 99 degrees. Tonight will be clear, very warm and humid with a low of 75 degrees. Tomorrow is expected to be mostly sunny and very hot with a high of 97 degrees. By Tuesday, it will remain mostly sunny and very hot, approaching the record high of 99 degrees from 1954. The high will be around 98 degrees. I'm AccuWeather meteorologist Jason Caterina.
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7: Now, it's Red Eye Radio. Gary McNamara and Eric Hurley talk about everything from politics to social issues and news of the day. Whether you're up late or you're just starting your day, welcome to the show. 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
1: All across America, he is Eric Hurley and I'm Gary McNamara. Welcome and good morning. Just reading this from Newsmax.
8: Yeah?
1: Let me just see if I can click onto it. I just saw it right now. Let me see. Come on, let's go. Trump says the U.S. could stay in Iran and keep the oil like the Venezuela deal.
8: Trump proposes making Iran the 51st state.
1: Trump suggested on Sunday the United States could stay in Iran and keep the oil.
8: Mm-hmm.
1: On a trip to Ireland for meetings and to watch golf, he reiterated he still expected the Iran war to end this year. Possibly just after the midterm elections. Doing the United States in November.
8: Yeah.
1: You know, I'm laughing at that one. Because that's when you could get serious.
8: Yeah. Right? No.
1: I think that's why you laugh, too.
8: I've been saying, I've said I don't know how many times, look, let's say the GOP does not win the House and or the Senate. November 4th, things are going to change in Iran. It might get very aggressive between Election Day, or the day after Election Day, and the rest of the year, because he'll still have his party in power until the new members, the next Congress is sworn in January.
1: We'll ultimately get out of Iran unless we decide to stay. Well, we're not actually in Iran.
8: Yeah, let's be clear.
1: Unless we decide to stay and keep the oil like Venezuela, mm-hmm. Adding that the U.S. revenue from Venezuela has paid for the war many times. I have no idea what he's talking about.
8: I don't know.
1: I have no idea what he's talking
8: about. Yeah,

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2: When it landed at Miami International Airport this weekend, the response followed reports of a female passenger undressing and behaving indecently during the flight. American Airlines Flight 1779 departing Baltimore-Washington International Friday night, 2 hours late. And according to reports, the lead flight attendant alerted the crew that the woman in a seat had completely undressed and was engaging in these indecent acts in view of nearby passengers. That passenger was reportedly then taken into custody shortly after the plane landed. I'm Sue Guzman. This is Fox News.
3: This afternoon will be mostly sunny and very hot, with the temperature nearing the record high of 100 degrees set back in 1980. There's a chance of a thunderstorm in some areas. The high will reach 99 degrees. Tonight will be clear, very warm and humid, with a low of 75 degrees. Tomorrow is expected to be mostly sunny and very hot, with a high of 97 degrees. By Tuesday, it will remain mostly sunny and very hot, approaching the record high of 99 degrees from 1954. The high will be around 98 degrees. I'm AccuWeather meteorologist Jason Catarina.
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6: Now, it's Red Eye Radio. Gary McNamara and Eric Harley talk about everything from politics to social issues and news of the day. Whether you're up late or you're just starting your day, welcome to the show from the Relief Factor Studios. 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
7: All across America, we are Red Eye Radio. He is Eric Harley and I'm Gary McNamara. Good morning.
8: What? What?
7: You know, you know why X stinks? Right now, X stinks right now because it's the first Sunday of football. Yeah. And normally, just because I have, the majority of what I have are all new services.
8: Yeah.
7: So I can just scan very, very quickly. And it's like my last scan when I come in.
8: Right.
7: It's the last scan that I do. It's like, okay, what are some of the news items out there? Who's saying what? Does some news service have a great audio cut out there? I can't get by the insane football talk. Yeah. Everything is football. Cowboys suck. Yeah. This team sucks.
8: But that it's for me, the exclamation point, if you want to call it that, it wasn't really that big of a deal because I knew it hadn't happened. Is my wife comes in and she goes, and I have a Facebook account. I never go there. I probably visited my MySpace account since I visited Facebook last. I've probably gone to LinkedIn since I've gone to Facebook. But my wife comes in and holds up her phone. And it was a false headline. And I said, and she knew it was a false headline. She goes, did you see this? And what she was saying is, did you see what, because they're putting out, they put out anything and everything, and it's usually a homemade meme. And you can tell when it's not, well, you and I know when it's not true. And that is, because we follow the news and we get, our phones would blow up if something like this happened. And it was Sarah Palin had passed.
7: If you want to know, one thing I have discovered.
8: Hey, by the way, for those that may not know,
7: she has not. No.
8: And she goes, but my wife's point was, what do they think they're getting away with, like, when they post something like
7: this?
8: Well,
7: but that's one of the things that it's basically Threads, that what's an offshoot of Facebook or something.
8: Yes.
7: The Threads completely different because I'm not kidding. 90% of what you read on Threads is not true. If you go to Threads, you will see these people commenting on it.
8: Oh, it's
7: stuff that is absolutely false. I mean, there's no basis in truth, whatsoever in it. But for me, I couldn't get past the football stuff
8: mm-hmm.
7: on X.
8: Yeah.
7: I just couldn't.

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2: This afternoon will be mostly sunny and very hot with the temperature nearing the record high of 100 degrees set back in 1980. There's a chance of a thunderstorm in some areas. The high will reach 99 degrees. Tonight will be clear, very warm and humid with a low of 75 degrees. Tomorrow is expected to be mostly sunny and very hot with a high of 97 degrees. By Tuesday, it will remain mostly sunny and very hot, approaching the record high of 99 degrees from 1954. The high will be around 98 degrees. I'm AccuWeather meteorologist Jason Catarina.
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4: Now, it's Red Eye Radio. Gary McNamara and Eric Hurley talk about everything from politics to social issues and news of the day. 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
5: All across America, we are Red Eye Radio. He is Eric Hurley and I'm Gary McNamara. Welcome and good morning. Just looking here. From the Babylon Bee last week.
6: Ah.
5: Liberal white women argue black men should only have 3/5 of a jury vote.
6: Wow. That one, that's one of those where it's, they've got some stingers. You know what I mean?
5: Yes.
6: I mean, they really do.
5: That one last week, I mean, with the members of the jury talking was
6: wow.
5: Just a complete, you know, cluster. And then when the media found out that the holdout was a black man.
6: Yeah.
5: I forgot who the anchor was. He said, wait a minute. Hold it. As if now because it's a different color skin.
6: Right.
5: I was being critical. Maybe I have to rethink because of the color of the skin. And the other one I loved was, and this relates to what we talked about last half hour, Trump pledges that if voters defeat socialism in November, they will each get an equal redistribution of wealth from the government.
6: Wow. Yeah.
5: Oh, my gosh. Oh. Wow. But, wow. Yeah, it was, to me, it was a really interesting week. Let me get to do I get it here? Where is it here? Here we go. This is one that the influencers, the Republican influencers, were saying, Kristen Welker tried to get to Mike Johnson, and she couldn't get him. Speaker Johnson's not having any of it. Are you kidding me? Listen to this here. And by the way, I'm not a supporter of Welker at all.
6: Right, yeah.
5: But this shows you how much Mike Johnson did not want to answer the question of the $5,000.
6: Yeah. Oh, yeah.
5: Here we go.
7: National debt, the largest threat facing the country. Why would you want to add to the debt, Mr. Speaker?
8: I don't want to add to that, Kristen. And I guess we're going to spend the whole segment talking about this one issue when there's so many other things.
7: No, we're going to get to other issues.
8: What we've actually done and not ideas on the table. Okay, I'd love to, but let me just say, no, we don't want to add to the debt. But if you look at what Commerce Secretary Lutnick said in the last 48 hours or so and what the president himself has said, this is not to add to anything. It's not going to take taxpayer funds. We're not going to get further in debt if this idea was implemented. This would be, in the president's mind, in the way he analogized it, like a dividend check for shareholders. That's how he thinks of it. If a corporation does well, everybody gets the benefit of that, and he thinks of it this way. They're talking about the new tariff revenue and other revenues coming into the country. He said at the convention, you know, trillions of dollars have come into the country since he took office because of the new trade deals, the things that are more advantageous for America. And he wants to make sure the American people feel the good effect of that. So, again,

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1: 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Here's Jay Jones.
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3: News. I'm Sue Guzman. President Trump calling on Ukraine's President Volodymyr Zelensky to pause strikes on Russian diesel refineries. He claims the attacks are contributing to a global shortage.
4: A lot of the diesel oil comes, and that's the one where there's a big up. It comes from Russia. The Russia plants are being hit by Ukraine.
3: His comments coming as he left Ireland Sunday. Diesel prices continuing to rise in the U.S., exceeding $6.20 a gallon. Industry analyst Trilby Lundberg says the price increase will have a profound effect on the U.S. economy.
5: Oil prices are more at risk even than they were due to the Houthi rebels now operating in the Red Sea, threatening supplies, seizing an island, and causing a Saudi pipeline that was skirting.
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3: 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Buckle up, Buttercup. I'm Allie Lynn with the Arkansas Traffic Network. Good morning.
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6: Today will be mostly sunny and very hot with a high of 98. Tonight will be clear, very warm and humid with a low of 76. Tomorrow is expected to be mostly sunny and very hot with the temperature nearing the record high of 99 set in 1954, reaching a high of 98. By Wednesday, it will continue to be mostly sunny and very hot with temperatures nearing the record high of 102 set in 1980. There is a chance of a thunderstorm in some areas in the afternoon with a high of 99. I'm AccuWeather meteorologist Jason Caterina.
1: Hey, good morning to you. We are starting the day at 76 degrees. We do have mostly clear skies across Central Arkansas. So I was getting ready for another hot one to start the work week. We got the Monday edition of First News. That is coming up next here on News Radio 102.9 KARN.
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2: Good Monday morning to you and welcome to First News. I am Toby Howell on this 14th day of September 2026. And here we go into another work week on tap for us all.
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2: All right, here we go on the Monday edition of First News. Of course, starting the day, 76 degrees is where we're at to get the Monday underway. Of course, mostly clear skies up above Central Arkansas. 98, 99 by this afternoon. Heat advisory starts for you at 11 a.m. Set your clock by it. So it goes till 8 o'clock tonight. Basically, rest of the week, it's going to be high 90s. They've got a 100 on next Saturday. So same old, same old. Summer. See, that's a Freudian slip there. Summer will not give up here in Central Arkansas. So to be expected. So as far as the layout of the show today, we'll talk with Jonathan Savage from Fox News Radio coming up later on this hour. We'll talk about Trump, who made the trip to Ireland over the weekend, went to his golf course over there. They had it was called the Irish Open, big golf tournament. So he was there for that. He did step in some of the Irish foreign policy, I guess we'll call it, as he was there. Made some comments and got some people up in arms. So we'll get into that with Jonathan coming up at 6:40 this hour. Then 7 o'clock hour, of course, we'll talk with Mark Hamrick from the Hamrick Brief. We got the CPI and PPI reports last week on inflation, so we'll take a look at what those mean. Fed meeting coming up this week. It kind of looks like they're going to raise some rates, so we'll talk with Mark about what that looks like as well. Just after 8 o'clock, we're going to talk with Eric Schiner. He's the vice president for the Media Research Center in Free Speech America. They have evidence, and it's lockdown evidence. It's not even in question if it's real or not. It's absolutely factual on why big tech companies are suppressing 95% of the articles that are written by right-leaning media. And so we're talking about the Googles, the Yahoos, even Facebook, the Metas. We're talking about why they suppress 95% of right-leaning news articles that come out versus, obviously, the pipeline, the drinking from the hose of the left-leaning media articles. And so they've done the research on this. They've got the numbers. It's very factual, and then we'll give you websites that you can go and look at it all yourself as well. But that's coming up at 10 minutes after 8 o'clock with Eric Schiner with the Media Research Center. And that's what they do. They research media. This is their, and how we operate as media and how media gets distributed to the public. So this is a good company to talk to about the suppression of the right-leaning media. So we'll get into that. As far as getting into the news today, so we'll start with Trump's trip to Ireland, completed his trip to Ireland now after causing a stir over comments about wanting a unified Ireland. That's what he stepped in. Here's Fox's Alexandria Hoff to explain.
9: Such sensitive territory that U.S. presidents have traditionally avoided taking a side on it. President Trump, though, calling the prospect of Ireland and Northern Ireland as one a fantastic thing. That was during his meeting with Irish Prime Minister Micheál Martin. And most U.K. leadership on this issue, especially the unionist parties, they really oppose this idea that they see it as giving up territory. And at President Trump's golf club in Doonbeg, he also served up some surprising economic news, a decision there, scrapping the U.S. 10% import tariff on Irish whiskey.
2: Oh, well, there you go. So get a little cheaper on the Irish whiskey. So, and of course, that was Fox's Alexandria Hoff. To the question of a unified Ireland, the president said it would be a great feather in everybody's cap if that happened, and that it's going to happen eventually. That's digging into the foreign policy. You start getting into England and Northern Ireland and the Republic of Ireland, and nobody really happy about that comment. So we'll get into that at 6:40 this morning with Jonathan Savage. Just looking at Congress back in session this week. Senate, I believe, shows up this week as well. And so the House, just looking at their schedule for this week, the House is supposed to vote today at 6:30. I believe these are some procedural votes that are going to take place. The House Rules Committee is going to meet this evening to prepare bills for the floor. Now, that'll be that Russian sanctions legislation. We've mentioned it a couple of times, so we'll see if that actually gets a vote this week. The House Financial Services Committee, of course, that's chaired by our own French Hill. They're going to hold a hearing with the Treasury Secretary Scott Bessent tomorrow on the international financial system, and the House Appropriations Committee. They're going to have a hearing with the FAA Administrator Brian Bedford. You got Vice President J.D. Vance is going to address House Republicans tomorrow at a political conference meeting at the Capitol Hill Club. Broke the news well, he's got some different news he's going to be putting out in that. The Senate, they're going to return tonight. So they're voting on a court nominee tonight. I'm not sure why that's a big deal, to be honest with you, but it's in the news. And then a big schedule this week. And then we'll see if the House, if they stick around. There's a lot of thought that they're just going to wrap things up and head back home and do the campaigning for the midterm. So we'll see where that ends up going. As far as some of the sports, of course, a lot of you stayed up late on Saturday night and watched the Hogs get beat badly by Utah, 43-10. Pretty embarrassing, to be honest with you. We were never in that game from the kickoff. It was the negative domino effect that you see happen with teams that are having major problems, and that would Arkansas would qualify now. And so when I say the negative domino effect, so it starts with the offensive line. They're really bad. If you had to put a descriptive word to the offensive line, I would go with horrendous is what I would go with. And so when you have no offensive line work, that means you have no running game. And so, and I believe at the end of the game on Saturday, maybe it was even Sunday by the time it ended, I was already asleep by the time it ended, averaged 2.2 yards per carry on the ground. So that's horrible. That's not a good stat. Pretty embarrassing. And so you've got no offensive line. Leads to no running game, and guess what you don't have if you don't have a running game? You have no passing game. And so with no passing game, which actually the passing game, it didn't really matter if we had one or not on Saturday, because whenever the ball got to the receivers, didn't really catch it anyways. So that part didn't matter a whole lot either. So it was just it was a bad showing to say the least for the Hogs. And so we'll hear in just a few minutes from the head coach Ryan Silverfield. He made some comments obviously right after the game, but I'm not real sure where this team goes from here. I mean, this is pretty bad looking, and we haven't even gotten into the SEC, which we do this week. But they need a lot more creative play calling going on offense. For those of you online all weekend that have been saying, hey, you got to put AJ Hill in, he should be the quarterback, not KJ Jackson, you need to be quiet. You don't know anything about football if you're chirping for AJ Hill. There's no reason to call for the backup quarterback to start yet, and I will put a yet on that. But they both of them are not real good, to be honest with you. But AJ Hill is worse than KJ Jackson by all accounts. And let's remember, AJ Hill is in the game in the fourth quarter against Utah's third string. So, okay, he threw a touchdown pass. He's not playing against the guys who would normally play. So that's why you say be quiet about chirping about A.J. Hill to get into the game. It's not necessary. So Georgia's coming up this week. Of course, we'll have a lot of talk about that. Georgia's 2-0. They haven't played anybody. Tennessee State and Western Kentucky, they won by 60 and 50 respectively. They are ranked number 2 in the AP poll this week. Probably going to be a long day for the Hogs. Luckily, it starts early, so it'll be over early. Starts at 11 a.m. on Saturday. Speaking of the rankings, Texas moved up to number 1 with their just a crazy win over Ohio State. Number 1 teams since 2004, I believe, are 197-0. They've never lost when they've been up by 20 points in the fourth quarter. Then Texas comes along and beats Ohio State, and so now it's 197-1 is what that record is. So Georgia's at number 2, as I said. Notre Dame, Indiana, Miami round out the top 5. Arkansas State got a nice win for their home opener over West Georgia, 52-7. They play at TCU this coming Saturday. That'll actually be on national TV, 7 o'clock on Saturday on ESPNU. And then Central Arkansas beat Central Oklahoma, 59-20. So they Central Arkansas moves to 2-1 on the year. They're going to play on the road at Southeast Missouri this coming Saturday. So, all right, let's take another look at the traffic and weather. We do that with Allie Lynn this morning.
6: With a quick look at your Southern Bancorp traffic this morning, all is well in the metro and surrounding areas. If you see something, be sure to let us know. That is a quick look at your Southern Bancorp traffic. Southern Bancorp, wealth builders for everyone. Now serving Little Rock. Buckle up, Buttercup. I'm Allie Lynn with the Arkansas Traffic Network. Good morning.
7: This message... Today will be mostly sunny and very hot with a high of 98. Tonight will be clear, very warm and humid with a low of 76. Tomorrow is expected to be mostly sunny and very hot with the temperature approaching the record high of 99 set in 1954, reaching a high of 98. Wednesday will also be mostly sunny and very hot with the temperature approaching the record high of 102 set in 1980, and there's a chance of a thunderstorm in spots in the afternoon. The high on Wednesday will be 99. I'm AccuWeather meteorologist Jason Caterina.
2: And currently we're at 78 degrees right now. We have mostly clear skies across central Arkansas. 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
6: From the KARN newsroom, I'm Allie Lynn. Forecasters with the Arkansas Storm Team say hot and dry conditions will continue across much of the state throughout the upcoming week. Heat advisories remain in effect for a large portion of Arkansas through at least Tuesday, with highs in the 90s and triple digit and heat index values well over 100 degrees. Wildfire danger remains high because of the continuing dry weather, and only isolated rain chances are in the forecast. The Trump administration is suing Arkansas over a 2019 law that allows certain immigrant students, including DACA recipients, to qualify for in-state college tuition. The U.S. Department of Justice filed the lawsuit in federal court, arguing that Act 844 gives preferential treatment to individuals who are not lawfully present in the country over out-of-state U.S. citizens. Similar lawsuits have also been filed against Hawaii, Utah, and the District of Columbia. The administration is seeking to have the Arkansas law struck down, claiming it conflicts with federal immigration law. The Arkansas Department of Health is preparing for a reduction in force later this year. Department officials say 38 filled positions will be eliminated effective November 1. In addition, 33 vacant positions will remain unfilled, bringing the total number of eliminated positions to 71. Health department officials say the move is intended to better align agency resources with budget priorities and long-term goals. Employees affected by the cuts will be eligible for special employment considerations elsewhere in state government. A White County resident will soon get his shot at television fame. Cersei's Anthony Shockley is scheduled to appear as a contestant on Wheel of Fortune this Wednesday. Shockley is a father of 9 and grandfather of 4, says he grew up watching the show with his father and is excited for the opportunity. His episode airs Wednesday evening. Meanwhile, the Miracle League of Arkansas celebrated the start of its 20th baseball season here in Little Rock over the weekend. The nonprofit organization provides children and adults with disabilities the opportunity to play baseball in an inclusive environment. Players, families, volunteers, and supporters gather for a special opening day celebration at the Miracle League Field near Junior Deputy Baseball Park off of Cantrell Road. 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From the KARN Newsroom, I'm Allie Lynn.
2: All right. Thank you, Allie. We appreciate that. Of course, I want to go back to the football game from Saturday. So I was just looking at some of the stats. So you got the quarterback, KJ Jackson, started out 8 of 12 for 72 yards, but then proceeded to connect on just 6 of his next 22 passes, threw an interception on a screen pass. He was trying to get one out to Braylon Russell. That was in the second quarter. So just for those who want to stump for A.J. Hill, which are crazy, but 8 of 14 for 105 yards and a touchdown against the fourth string. So the offense finished with 305 yards of total offense. Longest run of the night was 13 yards. That's embarrassing. Defensively, Arkansas gave up 442 yards of total offense. So that's also embarrassing. Here's Coach Silverfield after the game.
11: Clearly not good enough in any phases of the game, offense, defense, or special teams. Offensively, we struggled to run the football effectively, and then ultimately our biggest issue was not being able to complete simple balls versus man coverage. We couldn't win the one-on-ones, and when you go 46% passing, you're going to struggle to win many football games.
2: Yeah, you're going to struggle to win a single football game. So we'll see. We'll see. Obviously, Georgia coming up, not the real high hopes that much is going to happen there. But Tulsa the week after, we'll see. You know, Tulsa beats Oklahoma State. Oklahoma State turnaround beat Oregon this past weekend. So that's college football. So it's a beautiful thing, really. Do want to tell you just real quick before we take a break, we've got a big-time vacation that you can win at the website, newsradio1029.com. You know the Dreams Resorts, they got them all over Mexico. We're giving away trips to the Dreams Resort. We got 11 of these trips that we're going to be giving away. Each trip's worth $6,300. It's a total of about $70,000 in giveaways to go. And so when you win, you pick what Dreams Resort in Mexico that you want to go to. I believe there's 16 that you could choose from. And so for the next 2 weeks, you go to newsradio1029.com. You right in the front window, right in the middle of the front page, you'll see the Dreams Vacation ad that's there. Click on that, and that'll show you how to sign up so that you can get in on these trips. But you can take four people, by the way. So and it's I believe it's 4 days and three nights that you'll be down in Mexico. Of course, you can throw a few of your own shekels and make that trip even more, make it longer. But you get the airfare, of course, for all four people, and then you get all the amenities at the Dreams Resort that you choose to go to. So all provided by Dreams Resort, which, by the way, a Hyatt property. So so we'll talk more about that as we go. But we'll be right back. It's News Radio 102.9 KARN.
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6: 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I'm Allie Lynn with the Arkansas Traffic Network. 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
2: And taking a look at your weather today, it's going to be very hot. It's going to be humid. We're going to see some sunshine. We'll see a few clouds move across central Arkansas as well. But going to get up around 98, 99 degrees by this afternoon. Of course, heat advisory starts at 8 o'clock is when that'll get going. Tonight, going to get down around 75, and then tomorrow they're calling for another high right around 97, 98. Currently, 78 degrees. We do have the clear skies up overhead, and we'll be right back on News Radio 1029 KARN.
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2: All right, there we go. So a little bit of a little bump in the road there. So we're looking for some of the money news. Not finding it quite yet, but we'll get on that. It does look like futures-wise, Dow Jones going to open about 100 points low. NASDAQ looks like it's off about 450 points in the future. So we'll see if that straightens itself out by the time we open up the markets at 8:30 this morning. A couple hours if they can figure that out. So we'll be right back. 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
18: 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The 2026 season is here as the Tigers go in search of the land of milk and honey and another GAC title. Don't miss a game this year on the flagship for Washita football, News Radio 102.9 KARN.
19: News. I'm Therese Crowley. President Trump returns from his Irish golf and diplomacy trip with a gift of Irish whiskey, tariff-free, dropping the U.S. tariff. But back in the USA, he's got something to do about the price of diesel. It's shot up to $6.23 a gallon, 33 cents from a week ago, says AAA, calling on Ukraine's President Zelensky to pause strikes on Russian diesel refineries.
20: A lot of the diesel comes, and that's the one where there's a big up. It comes from Russia, and the Russia plants are being hit by Ukraine.
19: But oil supplies also at risk from Houthi rebels hitting a Saudi oil pipeline. In a meeting between Iran's oil neighbors on shipping through the Strait of Hormuz has been called off. Travel Pirates finds domestic vacation demand jumped over 34%. Spots like Las Vegas, D.C., and national parks trumping international travel. 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
21: 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Hundreds gathered in Little Rock Saturday morning to honor first responders who lost their lives on 9/11. The 8th annual Memorial Stair Climb was held at the Jack Stevens Center. Participants climbed 110 flights of stairs, remembering those who climbed into the Twin Towers 25 years ago. The event also recreated the radio sounds first responders heard that day. At the end, participants rang a bell and read the name of a first responder who lost their life. That remembrance continued in Northwest Arkansas, where nearly 100 volunteers cleaned veterans' headstones at the Fayetteville National Cemetery. Both blessings organized the event when National Veterans Organization Carry the Load. More than 140 cemeteries took part nationwide. And here in Arkansas, CARTI is celebrating 50 years of cancer care. Current and former patients, families, and caregivers all came together for reunions in Little Rock, El Dorado, and Russellville. The events gave people a chance to reconnect and honor those who have been part of the CARTI history. And another Arkansas organization is celebrating 20 years of giving everyone a chance to play. The Miracle League of Arkansas marked the milestone this weekend, and for one visually impaired Little Rock boy, playing baseball and making friends is a dream his family once thought might never happen. Now he's taking to the field, batting over those fences, and finding his place on a team. I'm Kara Kay's Madison Gaffner. Your next news in 30 minutes on the News Radio 102.9 KARN News Desk.
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23: From the News Radio 102.9 KARN Weather Center, I'm KRK Fox 16 meteorologist Jenna Warner. Our highs on Monday climb into the mid to upper 90s for actual temperatures. Feeling hotter than that with the humidity. Expect mostly sunny skies. Heat advisories in place for much of the state through Tuesday. So Tuesday, another very similarly hot day in Arkansas. A small chance of a stray shower or storm can't be ruled out both Monday and Tuesday. And both Monday night and Tuesday night and into the following morning's temperatures dropping into the mid-70s. I'm KRK Fox 16 meteorologist Jenna Warner from the News Radio 102.9 KARN Weather Center.
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2: Hey, good Monday morning to you. Welcome back to First News. It is the 14th day of September. Going to be another hot one here in Central Arkansas. In fact, let's get some traffic and weather going for you. Here is Allie Lynn.
6: 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Buckle up, Buttercup. I'm Allie Lynn with the Arkansas Traffic Network. Good morning.
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7: Today will be mostly sunny and very hot with a high of 98. Tonight will be clear, very warm and humid with a low of 76. Tomorrow is expected to be mostly sunny and very hot with the temperature nearing the record high of 99 set in 1954, reaching a high of 98. By Wednesday, it will continue to be mostly sunny and very hot with temperatures nearing the record high of 102 set in 1980. There is a chance of a thunderstorm in some areas in the afternoon with a high of 99. I'm AccuWeather meteorologist Jason Caterina.
2: And currently, we're hanging out at 78 degrees right now. We do have mostly clear skies across Central Arkansas. And President Trump, of course, talked a little bit about this earlier this hour. I spent the weekend in Ireland. And here to fill us in on what he was doing, and even more so what he was saying, is Fox News Radio's Jonathan Savage on the American Leak Detection phone line. And Jonathan, good morning to you. And so, Jonathan, what was the overall purpose of President Trump's trip to Ireland this past weekend? Obviously, heard a lot about the golf. Was that the main purpose for heading over there?
4: I think it was one of the main purposes, a little bit of business and a little bit of pleasure. President Trump yesterday spent the day at the Irish Open Golf Tournament, which was taking place at his own Trump Doonbeg Golf Resort. Mm-hmm. While he was there, though, he made sure to have some political meetings too. He met the head of the Irish government, Michael Martin, he's the Taoiseach, and he had met the Irish head of state, the President, Catherine Connolly. That was on Saturday before travelling to his golf resort on Sunday. As well as the meetings, he made some announcements. He makes headlines everywhere he goes, of course, making announcements about the future of Ireland as a nation and an island and the future of Irish whiskey.
2: Yeah, well, so let's dig into a little bit of this. So what did he step in when he started getting into the foreign policy between the Republic of Ireland and Northern Ireland? What happened on that front?
4: It's a deeply sensitive issue,
2: yes.
4: Ireland. As we know, we had decades of violence known as the Troubles, which claimed countless lives, caused so much upset, and still echoes to this day. Now, the violence was mainly ended in 1998 by the Good Friday Agreement, an agreement to share power in Northern Ireland, and it also sets out the process by which Ireland may one day be reunited. The US and the UK all support the Good Friday Agreement. But President Trump came out and said he would love to see a united Ireland, saying that eventually it would happen and it would be a fantastic thing. This is something which was welcomed by pro-Irish unionist, nationalist rather, who said it reflects the growing importance of the debate. But Northern Irish unionists strongly rejected the idea that outside voices should influence what is still a very sensitive issue.
2: Yeah. Now, Jonathan, just for those that don't know, which might even include me at this point, but so Northern Ireland technically part of England, is that correct?
4: Northern Ireland is technically part of the United Kingdom, along with England, Scotland, and Wales.
2: Okay.
4: There was an Irish War of Independence in the early part of the 20th century. Following that, Northern Ireland, the most northeastern provinces, remained part of the UK, despite a great number of people who would like to be part of Ireland, but others, of course, who want to remain part of the United Kingdom.
2: And then the other thing that you brought up was something about Irish whiskey. And so I thought I saw something about that. Maybe there weren't going to be tariffs on Irish whiskey. What went on with the Irish whiskey on that front?
4: Yes, Ireland is in the European Union, and EU goods are tariffed. Irish whiskey is tariffed at 10% heading into the United States. President Trump said that he would remove tariffs on Irish whiskey. Huge cheers when he made that announcement. He said, everybody's been bugging me about the issue. I think one of the main things for the Irish is that their competitors, the Scots, don't have tariffs on their whiskey, which has put Ireland at a competitive disadvantage.
2: Yeah, now look, we're big fans of the Irish whiskey over here, so if they can take the 10% tariff off, I think that's a good thing. Jonathan, with Trump owning the golf course and the resort there in Ireland, do the people like him there, or do the protesters come out when he's around? What's his reception like?
4: There were protesters. There were about 10,000 people protesting in Dublin on Saturday, criticizing his domestic policies, attitude towards migrants, U.S. Involvement in the Middle East, Gaza as well. And those protests continued when President Trump moved out to Doonbeg. But there is another side to it, too. He does have significant support in the local area, around Doonbeg, because it's a major employer, big source of tourism, an important economic anchor. So, I think some people may oppose President Trump, the politician, but support him as a businessman.
2: Yeah, no, it's kind of what I would expect with his relationship or his reception, I guess I should say, when he goes to Ireland. And he's returned home now. He's in D.C. at this point now.
4: Yes, he is. He is back in D.C., having got back on Air Force One yesterday on Sunday, having given the trophy, presenting the trophy to the Irish Open winner, Shane Lowry.
2: Yeah, a nice win for Shane Lowry. We like him. He's a fun golfer to watch when he's out on the PGA Tour here in the U.S. a lot. Jonathan, always appreciate the time. Hope you have a good week. I'm sure we'll catch up as it progresses.
4: Thanks, Toby. Take care.
2: All right. There he goes. He's Jonathan Savage from Fox News Radio. Always appreciate having him here on the show. But, yeah, I mean, of course Trump stepped in it while he was over there, getting into the Irish foreign policy. So the Proper 12, that's the Irish whiskey. If I drink Irish whiskey, that's typically the one I go to, not because I'm some big fan of Conor McGregor. I don't even think he owns Proper 12 anymore. I think that he sold that. I want to say it's a gigantic price. I want to say it was hundreds of millions of dollars that he sold the Proper 12 brand for. And so he obviously floating in cash at this point for the, if you don't know who Conor McGregor is, a UFC champion in the past, tried to come back recently and lasted about 3 seconds, and then he was down again. So, all right, we're going to take a quick break. When we come back, we'll get another look at the traffic, the weather, the Advanced Alarm Technologies, 5 things you need to know. So stand by for that. 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
2: Hey, good Monday morning to you. Hopefully you're getting a good start to the work week. It is the 14th of September. It's about 46 minutes after 6 o'clock, so that means we're going to head outside, see what's going on with the traffic right now early on your Monday, and then, of course, we'll take a look at what's going to be some hot weather today. We start with Allie Lynn.
6: With a quick look at your Southern Bancorp traffic this morning, all is well in the metro and surrounding areas. If you see something, be sure to let us know. That is a quick look at your Southern Bancorp traffic. 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Buckle up, Buttercup. I'm Allie Lynn with the Arkansas Traffic Network. Good morning.
7: Today will be mostly sunny and very hot with a high of 98. Tonight will be clear, very warm and humid with a low of 76. Tomorrow is expected to be mostly sunny and very hot with the temperature approaching the record high of 99 set in 1954, reaching a high of 98. Wednesday will also be mostly sunny and very hot with the temperature approaching the record high of 102 set in 1980, and there's a chance of a thunderstorm in spots in the afternoon. The high on Wednesday will be 99. I'm AccuWeather meteorologist Jason Caterina.
2: And currently, we're up to 77 degrees right now. We've got mostly clear skies across central Arkansas. 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
6: From the KARN newsroom, I'm Allie Lynn. Forecasters with the Arkansas Storm Team say hot and dry conditions will continue across much of the state throughout the upcoming week. Heat advisories remain in effect for a large portion of Arkansas through at least Tuesday, with highs in the 90s and triple-digit and heat index values well over 100 degrees. Wildfire danger remains high because of the continuing dry weather, and only isolated rain chances are in the forecast. The Trump administration is suing Arkansas over a 2019 law that allows certain immigrant students, including DACA recipients, to qualify for in-state college tuition. The U.S. Department of Justice filed the lawsuit in federal court, arguing that Act 844 gives preferential treatment to individuals who are not lawfully present in the country over out-of-state U.S. citizens. Similar lawsuits have also been filed against Hawaii, Utah, and the District of Columbia. The administration is seeking to have the Arkansas law struck down, claiming it conflicts with federal immigration law. The Arkansas Department of Health is preparing for a reduction in force later this year. Department officials say 38 filled positions will be eliminated effective November 1. In addition, 33 vacant positions will remain unfilled, bringing the total number of eliminated positions to 71. Health department officials say the move is intended to better align agency resources with budget priorities and long-term goals. Employees affected by the cuts will be eligible for special employment considerations elsewhere in state government. A White County resident will soon get his shot at television fame. Cersei's Anthony Shockley is scheduled to appear as a contestant on Wheel of Fortune this Wednesday. Shockley is a father of nine and grandfather of four, says he grew up watching the show with his father and is excited for the opportunity. His episode airs Wednesday evening. Meanwhile, the Miracle League of Arkansas celebrated the start of its 20th baseball season here in Little Rock over the weekend. The nonprofit organization provides children and adults with disabilities the opportunity to play baseball in an inclusive environment. Players, families, volunteers, and supporters gather for a special opening day celebration at the Miracle League Field near Junior Deputy Baseball Park off of Cantrell Road. That's the Advanced Alarm Technologies 5 Things You Need to Know. 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From the KARN Newsroom, I'm Allie Lynn.
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2: All right, today in the Genesis of Conway, today in history, we start 212 years ago in 1814. Francis Scott Key wrote the words to the Star Spangled Banner. Of course, he wrote it as a poem, and then that became our national anthem. 179 years ago today in 1847, American forces seized control of Mexico City in the Mexican-American War. Of course, that's why we've got Mexican Independence Day, I believe, later on this week. 125 years ago in 1901, President McKinley died from gunshot wounds. He'd gotten 8 days earlier when someone shot him during a public appearance in New York. He was the third president to be assassinated in office. JFK ends up being the fourth. The other two, of course, were Abe Lincoln and then Garfield. It was McKinley's death that led to Congress assigning the Secret Service to protect the president. 66 years ago today, in 1960, the Organization of the Petroleum Exporting Countries, we know it as OPEC, was created at the Baghdad Conference. The five founding members were Iran, Iraq, Kuwait, Saudi Arabia, and Venezuela. Now OPEC is up to 12 members. We've added in like Algeria, Congo, Libya, Nigeria, I believe, is in as well. So a bunch of other countries. UAE, I know, is another one. OPEC's 12 members collectively supply between 35 and 40% of the world's oil output and possess about 80% of the world's total proven crude oil reserves. So 41 years ago today in 1985, the Golden Girls debuted on NBC. We all like that. 31 years ago today in 1995, Paul McCartney's handwritten lyrics for Getting Better sold at auction for $249,000. That was at Sotheby's auction is who did that. 27 years ago today in 1999, Disney World closed for the first time in its 28-year history. The closure was due to Hurricane Floyd heading for Florida. Since then, it's closed five more times for weather. You had Hurricane Francis and Jean in 2004. You had Hurricane Matthew in 2016, Hurricane Irma in 2017, and Hurricane Ian in 2022 that it closed down for. Of course, it also closed. It was in fact, every amusement park was closed on September 11th of 2001. And then also COVID, I believe everybody had to shut down for also. 17 years ago today in 2009, Patrick Swayze died of pancreatic cancer. He was 57 years old, so way too young for Patrick Swayze to pass away, but still enjoy his movies. So that is the Genesis of Conway today in history. Of course, we've got some more money news. We got traffic. We got weather. That's all coming your way next as you're listening to First News here on News Radio 102.9 KARN.
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2: And welcome back to the Monday edition of First News. We're on the 14th of September. It's 57 minutes after 6. Let's check some traffic and weather. Here's Allie Lynn.
6: With a quick look at your Southern Bancorp traffic this morning, all is well in the metro and surrounding areas. If you see something, be sure to let us know. That is a quick look at your Southern Bancorp traffic. 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Now serving Little Rock. Buckle up, buttercup. I'm Allie Lynn with the Arkansas Traffic Network. Good morning.
7: Today will be mostly sunny and very hot with a high of 98. Tonight will be clear, very warm and humid with a low of 76. Tomorrow is expected to be mostly sunny and very hot with the temperature nearing the record high of 99 set in 1954, reaching a high of 98. By Wednesday, it will continue to be mostly sunny and very hot with temperatures nearing the record high of 102 set in 1980. There is a chance of a thunderstorm in some areas in the afternoon with a high of 99. I'm AccuWeather meteorologist Jason Caterina.
2: And currently, we are hanging out at 78 degrees right now, mostly clear skies up above us as we check in on the money news with Morgan Stanley Wealth Management's Jason Chacko. And Jason, good morning.
19: Good morning, Toby. Friday's rebound ended a four-day pullback last week. The Dow rose 508 points, the S&P 500 gained 0.8%, and the tech-heavy NASDAQ climbed 0.9%. Here at home, 10 of the 14 Arkansas stocks we follow finished higher. America's Car-Mart jumped 19.5% to $1.90 a share, while Murphy Oil declined 0.8% to $38.50. U.S. futures are lower today as technology shares retreat and rising oil prices add to inflation concerns. Dow futures are down 130 points this morning. S&P 500 futures are down down 0.8%, and NASDAQ futures are down 1.8%. Asian markets finished mixed. South Korea fell 3.3%, and Japan declined 0.8%, while Hong Kong gained 0.5%, and China edged lower. European markets are also mixed this morning, with the London FTSE up 0.6%, German DAX down 0.6%, and the French CAC 40 is down 0.8%. That's all for now. We'll watch the markets and be back with more here in 30 minutes. Toby?
2: All right, thank you, Jason. 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
15: Pushing back on a push to slow down AI. I'm Dave Anthony, Fox News. President Trump says we can put up guardrails, but as Fox's Alexandria Hoff reports, he's worried about losing the race developing artificial intelligence to China.
20: Any control that we could have had over a responsible future will have been lost. He spoke about this while in Ireland, then again aboard Air Force One.
21: It's going to be more good than bad, but by a lot. And I've said it from the beginning. Whoever wins AI, and we're leading by a lot. Whoever wins AI wins.
20: Well, several big names in AI development have been on a messaging campaign arguing that if systems are allowed to become too powerful, pushing out human control, then it doesn't matter if it was built in Silicon Valley or Beijing, the model will override everyone.
23: I would say it's a warning sign. It's a warning sign that we need to slow down.
15: That's Anthropic CEO Dario Amodei on CBS Sunday Morning. The president also said on Air Force One last night before returning to Washington, he's worried about diesel, which hit a new record high price this morning, $6.23 per gallon, according to AAA. He's urging Ukraine's president to stop bombing Russian diesel facilities in their war.
21: Diesel is being driven up by the fact that it's having a hard time coming out of Russia. And that's a case that hurts the world. We got to stop.
15: Oil prices are also up more than 3% this morning as Iran-backed Houthi militants continue to disrupt oil shipping around the Red Sea after also damaging an oil pipeline in Saudi Arabia. Meanwhile, a meeting between Iran and Oman discussing Strait of Hormuz shipping was postponed. And Fox's Steve Harrigan reports from Tel Aviv.
24: More violence over the weekend. Saturday, Iranian officials say one of their commercial vessels was hit by a projectile. U.S. CENTCOM says since their blockade began, they have turned around more than 100 Iranian vessels.
15: President Trump's lost in court again, trying to restrict mail-in voting. Another federal judge blocks his executive order that would implement ballot requirements for the Postal Service. 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
29: Good morning, everyone. I'm KRK's Madison Gaffner at the News Radio 1029 KAR News Desk. Hundreds gathered in Little Rock Saturday morning to honor first responders who lost their lives on 9/11. The 8th annual Memorial Stair Climb was held at the Jack Stevens Center. Participants climbed 110 flights of stairs, remembering those who climbed into the Twin Towers 25 years ago. The event also recreated the radio sounds first responders heard that day. At the end, participants rang a bell and read the name of a first responder who lost their life. That remembrance continued in Northwest Arkansas, where nearly 100 volunteers cleaned veterans' headstones at the Fayetteville National Cemetery. Both blessings organized the event when National Veterans Organization Carry the Load. More than 140 cemeteries took part nationwide. And here in Arkansas, CARTI is celebrating 50 years of cancer care. Current and former patients, families, and caregivers all came together for reunions in Little Rock, El Dorado, and Russellville. The events gave people a chance to reconnect and honor those who have been part of the CARTI history. And another Arkansas organization is celebrating 20 years of giving everyone a chance to play. The Miracle League of Arkansas marked the milestone this weekend, and for one visually impaired Little Rock boy, playing baseball and making friends is a dream his family once thought might never happen. Now he's taking to the field, batting over those fences, and finding his place on a team. I'm KRK's Madison Gaffner. Your next news in 30 minutes on the News Radio 1029 KARN News Desk.
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3: From the News Radio 1029 KRN Weather Center, I'm KRK Fox 16 meteorologist Jenna Warner. Our highs on Monday climb into the mid to upper 90s for actual temperatures, feeling hotter than that with the humidity. Expect mostly sunny skies. Heat advisories in place for much of the state through Tuesday. So Tuesday, another very similarly hot day in Arkansas. A small chance of a stray shower or storm can't be ruled out both Monday and Tuesday, and both Monday night and Tuesday night and into the following morning, temperatures dropping into the mid-70s. I'm KRK Fox 16 meteorologist Jenna Warner from the News Radio 1029 KRN Weather Center.
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3: 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I'm Allie Lynn with the Arkansas Traffic Network. 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
6: Today will be mostly sunny and very hot with the high of 98. Tonight will be clear, very warm and humid with a low of 76. Tomorrow is expected to be mostly sunny and very hot with the temperature approaching the record high of 99 set in 1954, reaching a high of 98. Wednesday will also be mostly sunny and very hot with the temperature approaching the record high of 102 set in 1980, and there's a chance of a thunderstorm in spots in the afternoon. The high on Wednesday will be 99. I'm AccuWeather meteorologist Jason Caterina.
1: And currently, we're hanging out at 76 degrees right now. We got mostly sunny skies across central Arkansas. 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
6: Hey, good Monday morning to you. It is First News here on the 14th of September. It is 12 minutes after 7 o'clock. We should get back into some of the headlines. I saw a disgusting headline this morning. The Charlie Kirk Memorial Statue outside of Turning Point USA headquarters in Phoenix was vandalized with red spray paint over the weekend. Here's Fox 10 Phoenix's Andrew Christensen reporting on that.
7: TPUSA says this happened in the middle of the night. Apart from spray painting his face and neck, they also say they crossed out the name of Jesus on a nearby sign. And Turning Point says they're going to review the video of the incident and are working with law enforcement to find out who did this. They say they're also going to restore the statue and replace the signs, which Charlie's wife, Erica Kirk, saying on Twitter his death and this incident is only going to make his legacy and causes spread further. Maricopa County Attorney Rachel Mitchell says these acts are not to be tolerated. If you do have any information, the Phoenix Police Department is asking you to call them.
6: Yes, that's Fox 10 in Phoenix. Andrew Christensen reporting. Charlie Kirk, of course, the co-founder of Turning Point USA. That's why his statue's out in front of the building. But pretty disgusting, to be honest with you. Do have some talk in the, well, actually might be ending talk in the Middle East. A blow to for peace hopes in the Middle East as a meeting between Iran and its neighbors is put on ice, is what I'm hearing this morning. Here's Fox's Jonathan Savage reporting on that.
8: The regional meeting has been postponed in the interests of consensus, says Oman's foreign minister. It was meant to see Iran and Oman present Gulf Arab states with a plan governing shipping routes in the Strait of Hormuz. Meanwhile, strikes by Iran-backed Houthi rebels based in Yemen have forced the closure of Saudi Arabia's east-west oil pipeline, a vital alternative given the effective closure of the strait. All this has seen oil prices rise further. Iran insists Hormuz won't reopen until the United States satisfies the Tehran government's demands. Jonathan Savage, Fox News.
6: Yeah, so the more non-talking going on in the Middle East, which just drags things out, unfortunately, and that's kind of where we are. That's going to be a big bone of contention. It's going to get worse as we get towards the midterms because the left is definitely going to ramp up the chat on how bad things are with the war in the Middle East and the fact that it's still ongoing. So you can just prepare for that over the next few months. The Kennedy Center facing hard times with the trustees meeting to discuss the future of keeping the building open, which I hadn't really heard about the Kennedy Center having financial problems, but here's Fox's Marianne Rafferty reporting on that.
9: The Washington Post reporting the Kennedy Center for the Performing Arts is on the brink of bankruptcy and could close as early as Tuesday. Trustees installed by President Trump argue putting his name back on the building's facade may be key to securing fundraising to keep it open. The center is facing a roughly $23 million deficit amid a host of artist cancellations following Trump's takeover of the venue. Trustees will meet Tuesday to consider the center's future.
6: Yeah, so that's not good. That's Fox's Marianne Rafferty. And I don't know. I mean, obviously, they made that story sound like it's all Trump's fault. I don't know that a few cancellations makes a building like that, a venue like that, fall apart. I would think that there's probably a longer line of financial issues that have led to this. But obviously, this can maximize the effect when you do have these types of cancellations. The vice president of public relations for the Kennedy Center had previously shared that the building does need the renovations, and so you know, why there's so much pushback on that, I'm not sure either. Because I mean, we even heard there was. I remember watching a story during the Biden administration where they were talking about how run down the Kennedy Center had become. And so now we've got a president in there who's willing to fix it, and everybody wants to throw a fit about it. So we'll see where that ends up going. Did mention that we're going to have the Fed meeting this week. We'll talk about it later on this hour with Mark Hamrick. But a possible rate increase by the Fed Federal Reserve Chair Kevin Warsh could come at this next meeting. Here's Fox's Grinnell Scott.
10: The Federal Reserve's Open Markets Committee will consider adjusting interest rates this week. Some are anticipating a hike. National Economic Council Director Kevin Hassett on Fox News Sunday said the president doesn't plan to influence this decision.
11: If it's a rate hike, the president will, you know, I'm sure he's not going to be super happy about it, but he will defend the independence of Kevin Warsh above all.
10: Hassett did say if it were him, because the momentum of inflation has dropped, he'd be hesitant to increase the rate. Hassett was a finalist to be the new Fed chair before deciding to stay at the White House. Gernal Scott, Fox News.
6: Yep, so that'll come up midweek. We'll see what ends up going on with that. I mean, of course, we'll have full reports on all of it. As far as some of your sports, of course, stayed up late to watch the Hogs get pasted by Utah on Saturday night, 43-10. Pretty embarrassing. We were never in the game on Saturday. It's kind of that, I was talking about it last hour, so that negative domino effect that went on for our offense, at least. It went on for the defense, too. But the offensive line was horrible for Arkansas, which led to, when you have a bad offensive line, you have no running game. We averaged 2.2 yards per carry for the game. That's embarrassing. That's an embarrassing stat for a football team. And so then when you have no running game, you know what else you don't have? You don't have a passing game, because the defense knows, hey, they can't run the ball, so let's just, you know, man-to-man, let's guard the pass, and they won't be able to do anything, and that's exactly what happened. So now the passing game, I don't know if it really would have mattered if we'd had a passing game or not, because every time we got a ball near a wide receiver, they dropped it anyways. So not sure what the issue is with the hands all of a sudden, but that definitely was part of the equation on Saturday night. Here's the head coach, Ryan Silverfield, talking after the loss to Utah.
12: Clearly not good enough in any phases of the game, offense, defense, or special teams. Offensively, we struggled to run the football effectively, and then ultimately our biggest issue was not being able to complete simple balls versus man coverage. We couldn't win the one-on-ones, and when you go 46% passing, you're going to struggle to win many football games.
6: Yeah, and that may be the case all season long for this team, but K.J. Jackson went 8-12 out of the gates for 72 yards, but then connected on just 6 of his next 22 passes, so horrible stat. Did throw a pick in the second quarter. He's trying to throw a swing pass out to Braylon Russell. It got picked off. Then, of course, once the game was out of hand, the backup, A.J. Hill, came in. He went 8-14 for 105 yards and a touchdown. Everybody comes out of their seat, and they're like, hey, we need to start A.J. Hill. Look how good he did. He was playing against the third string in the fourth quarter, all right? So you need to shut up on that. There's no reason to be putting A.J. Hill in as the starting quarterback. Not slighting him, but he's not as good as K.J. Jackson, and so we've got big quarterback problems is what we've got. But anyone chirping for A.J. Hill to be in, you're going up the wrong path. That's for sure. Of course, Georgia is who we're going to play next. That's not going to be a win. Georgia ranked number 2 in the country at this point. They've beat nobody. They beat Tennessee State and Western Kentucky by 60 and 50, respectively. So maybe they'll keep going down. They won by 60 the first week. They won by 50, so maybe they only beat us by 40 next week. So we'll see. But that's going to be 11 a.m. on Saturday is when that comes up. Of course, you had some big-time games this weekend college-wise. Of course, Texas beat Ohio State by a point. That was tremendous. Not a Texas fan, but did like seeing them beat Ohio State. Michigan beat Oklahoma in the Big House. I'm not sure that the Oklahoma, we may have put too much on them. The quarterback, Johnny Mateer, I mean, everyone, oh, this guy's a great quarterback. It didn't appear so against Michigan, so we'll see. And then Oklahoma State, so Oklahoma State opens the season losing to Tulsa. They then go out and beat Oregon on Saturday. So and of course Tulsa coming up on the Hog schedule after this Georgia game, so that'll be the third and final non-conference game for the Hogs this year. So as far as some of the other teams here in the state, Arkansas State beat West Georgia in their home opener. Alcorn State got past UAPB 53-51. That was in double overtime for that one. And then Central Arkansas beat Central Oklahoma 59-20. And then of course GAC was doing action. Wichita Baptist won on our station on Saturday, 23-17 over Southeastern Oklahoma State. I believe it was last Thursday that Harding got their win over in Oklahoma as well. So we'll get into more of the GAC scores later on. Let's check in on the traffic and weather. Here's Allie Lynn.
13: With a quick look at your Southern Bay Court traffic this morning, things are backing up around in Bryan and Alexander around exits 124 and 126, our usual activity around this time. Everything else seems to be checking out well here in the metro and surrounding areas. If you see something, be sure to let us know. That is your Southern Bay Court traffic. Southern Bay Court, wealth builders for everyone. Now serving Little Rock. Buckle up, Buttercup. I'm Allie Lynn with Arkansas Traffic Network. Good morning.
14: hot with a high of 98. Tonight will be clear, very warm and humid with a low of 76. Tomorrow is expected to be mostly sunny and very hot with the temperature nearing the record high of 99 set in 1954, reaching a high of 98. By Wednesday, it will continue to be mostly sunny and very hot with temperatures nearing the record high of 102 set in 1980. There is a chance of a thunderstorm in some areas in the afternoon with a high of 99. I'm AccuWeather meteorologist Jason Caterina.
6: And currently, we're at 76 degrees right now, mostly sunny skies across central Arkansas. As we check in on the advanced alarm technologies, five things you need to know. Here's Allie Lynn.
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13: From the KARN newsroom, I'm Allie Lynn. Forecasters with the Arkansas Storm Team say hot and dry conditions will continue across much of the state throughout the upcoming week. Heat advisories remain in effect for a large portion of Arkansas through at least Tuesday, with highs in the 90s and triple digit and heat index values well over 100 degrees. Wildfire danger remains high because of the continuing dry weather, and only isolated rain chances are in the forecast. The Trump administration is suing Arkansas over a 2019 law that allows certain immigrant students, including DACA recipients, to qualify for in-state college tuition. The U.S. Department of Justice filed the lawsuit in federal court, arguing that Act 844 gives preferential treatment to individuals who are not lawfully present in the country over out-of-state U.S. citizens. Similar lawsuits have also been filed against Hawaii, Utah, and the District of Columbia. The administration is seeking to have the Arkansas law struck down, claiming it conflicts with federal immigration law. The Arkansas Department of Health is preparing for a reduction in force later this year. Department officials say 38 filled positions will be eliminated effective November 1. In addition, 33 vacant positions will remain unfilled, bringing the total number of eliminated positions to 71. Health department officials say the move is intended to better align agency resources with budget priorities and long-term goals. Employees affected by the cuts will be eligible for special employment considerations elsewhere in state government. A White County resident will soon get his shot at television fame. Cersei's Anthony Shockley is scheduled to appear as a contestant on Wheel of Fortune this Wednesday. Shockley is a father of nine and grandfather of four, says he grew up watching the show with his father and is excited for the opportunity. His episode airs Wednesday evening. Meanwhile, the Miracle League of Arkansas celebrated the start of its 20th baseball season here in Little Rock over the weekend. The nonprofit organization provides children and adults with disabilities the opportunity to play baseball in an inclusive environment. Players, families, volunteers, and supporters gather for a special opening day celebration at the Miracle League Field near Junior Deputy Baseball Park off of Cantrell Road. That's the Advanced Alarm Technologies, five things you need to know. Advanced Alarm Technologies, protecting you for generations in Benton and serving all of Arkansas. From the KARN newsroom, I'm Allie Lynn.
6: All right, thank you, Allie. Let's see who's having a birthday here on the 14th of September. We start with the NBA star. Jimmy Butler is turning 36 years old today. Of course, plays for the Golden State Warriors with our friend from right here in Little Rock. Moses Moody is his teammate.
16: I'm so excited to be here at The Voice. People know me as a basketball player, but I'm really trying to be a country music star.
6: I don't know if that's going to happen for him, but he was on The Voice. That was back in April of this year. He was on for the semifinals and the finals, I believe, is when they had him on. Some other birthdays today. The actress Kimberly Williams Paisley is turning 55. That's Peggy Kenter on Nashville, Dana on According to Jim, and Steve Martin's daughter and father of the bride. It's also Brad Paisley's wife is where the Paisley part of her last name comes from. You've got the actress Mary Crosby, 67 years old today, played Kristen Shepherd on Dallas. Some say she shot JR, you know. You've got Pope Leo, turning 71 years old. Of course, he's the very first pope from right here in the United States.
17: I will acknowledge that for myself, as well as for the people of the United States, judging by the response that we've seen since May 8th of last year, that there is great significance in being the first American pope.
6: That's right. And, of course, Chicago White Sox fan, which that's how you know he'll help the poor, because he's a White Sox fan. So a couple that have passed away would have had birthdays today. Sam Neill would have been, the actor Sam Neill, would have been 79 years old today. Of course, born today, 1947. Died just earlier this year. Dr. Alan Grant on Jurassic Park movies. He also auditioned for Bond at one point.
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6: Yeah, there you go. And then one last one, Clayton the Lone Ranger Moore. He was born today in 1914. Unfortunately, lost him in 1999. That is the birthdays for today. 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
6: 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It is the Monday edition, 14th of September, 27 minutes after 7. Let's check some traffic and weather with Allie Lynn.
13: With a quick look at your Southern Baycourt traffic this morning, things are backing up around in Bryant and Alexander around exits 124 and 126. Our usual activity around this time. Everything else seems to be checking out well here in the metro and surrounding areas. If you see something, be sure to let us know. That is your Southern Baycourt traffic. Southern Baycourt, wealth builders for everyone. 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Buckle up, Buttercup. I'm Allie Lynn with Arkansas Traffic Network. Good morning.
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14: Today will be mostly sunny and very hot with a high of 98. Tonight will be clear, very warm, and humid with a low of 76. Tomorrow is expected to be mostly sunny and very hot with the temperature approaching the record high of 99 set in 1954, reaching a high of 98. Wednesday will also be mostly sunny and very hot with the temperature approaching the record high of 102 set in 1980, and there's a chance of a thunderstorm in spots in the afternoon. The high on Wednesday will be 99. I'm AccuWeather meteorologist Jason Catarina.
6: And currently we're hanging out at 77 degrees, got mostly sunny skies across central Arkansas. As we check in on the Money News with Morgan Stanley Wealth Management's Jason Chacko. And Jason, good morning.
21: 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Friday, the Dow rose 508 points, S&P 500 gained 0.8%, and the tech-heavy NASDAQ climbed 0.9%. Here at home, 10 of the 14 Arkansas stocks we follow finished higher. On the downside, ArcBest edged lower to $134.86. Westrock Coffee slipped a 0.1% to $7.70. Murphy USA declined 0.4% to $523.58, and Murphy Oil fell 0.8% to $38.50. On the upside, Arkansas bank stocks moved higher. Simmons First added 0.2% to $23.19. Bank OCK rose 0.6% to $49.09, and Home Bank gained 0.6% to $29.97. Dow component Walmart climbed 1.3% to $107.15. Dillard's rose 4.2% to $650.57, and America's Car Mart jumped 19.5% to $1.90 a share. This morning, your futures are lower with Dow down 130 points, S&P 500 futures down 0.8%, and NASDAQ futures are down 1.8%. Asian markets finished mixed, and European markets are currently mixed as well. We'll be back with a closer look at stocks around the globe here in 30 minutes. Toby?
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1: John Gelosi, President Trump back home after a weekend trip to Ireland. The president causing a stir after his comments on unifying the Irish nation.
2: Such sensitive territory that U.S. presidents have traditionally avoided taking a side on it. And most U.K. leadership on this issue, especially the unionist parties, they really oppose this idea that they see it as giving up territory.
1: That's Fox's Alexandria Hov. Diesel hits a new record high this morning, $6.23 per gallon. President Trump is urging Ukraine's president to stop attacking diesel fuel facilities in the war with Russia.
3: This isn't done by the Middle East. This is done by what's happening with Russia and Ukraine. There are plenty of other targets. Don't hit diesel fuel because that's hurting the world.
1: Oil up another 2%+ today. AAA says the national average for a gallon of regular is $4.31 per gallon. 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
23: Good morning, everyone. I'm KRK's Madison Gaffner at the News Radio 1029 KAR News Desk. Hundreds gathered in Little Rock Saturday morning to honor first responders who lost their lives on 9/11. The 8th annual Memorial Stair Climb was held at the Jack Stevens Center. Participants climbed 110 flights of stairs, remembering those who climbed into the Twin Towers 25 years ago. The event also recreated the radio sounds first responders heard that day. At the end, participants rang a bell and read the name of a first responder who lost their life. That remembrance continued in Northwest Arkansas, where nearly 100 volunteers cleaned veterans' headstones at the Fayetteville National Cemetery. Both blessings organized the event when National Veterans Organization Carry the Load. More than 140 cemeteries took part nationwide. And here in Arkansas, CARTI is celebrating 50 years of cancer care. Current and former patients, families, and caregivers all came together for reunions in Little Rock, El Dorado, and Russellville. The events gave people a chance to reconnect and honor those who have been part of the CARTI history. And another Arkansas organization is celebrating 20 years of giving everyone a chance to play. The Miracle League of Arkansas marked the milestone this weekend, and for one visually impaired Little Rock boy, playing baseball and making friends is a dream his family once thought might never happen. Now he's taking to the field, batting over those fences, and finding his place on a team. I'm KRK's Madison Gaffner. Your next news in 30 minutes on the News Radio 1029 KARN News Desk.
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24: From the News Radio 1029 KRN Weather Center, I'm KRK Fox 16 meteorologist Jenna Warner. Our highs on Monday climb into the mid to upper 90s for actual temperatures, feeling hotter than that with the humidity. Expect mostly sunny skies. Heat advisories in place for much of the state through Tuesday. So Tuesday, another very similarly hot day in Arkansas. A small chance of a stray shower or storm can't be ruled out both Monday and Tuesday, and both Monday night and Tuesday night and into the following morning's temperatures dropping into the mid-70s. I'm KRK Fox 16 meteorologist Jenna Warner from the News Radio 1029 KRN Weather Center.
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14: Today will be mostly sunny and very hot with a high of 98. Tonight will be clear, very warm and humid with a low of 76. Tomorrow is expected to be mostly sunny and very hot with the temperature nearing the record high of 99 set in 1954, reaching a high of 98. By Wednesday, it will continue to be mostly sunny and very hot with temperatures nearing the record high of 102 set in 1980. There is a chance of a thunderstorm in some areas in the afternoon with a high of 99. I'm AccuWeather meteorologist Jason Caterina.
6: And currently we're hanging out at 77 degrees right now. We do have mostly sunny skies across central Arkansas. It's News Radio 1029 KARN.
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6: Yeah, good Monday morning to you. Welcome back to First News. It is the 14th day of September, just about 20 minutes in front of 8 o'clock. And now joining us on the American Leak Detection phone line is Mark Hamrick, the Chief Economic Analyst for the Hamrick Brief. And, of course, you can find and sign up for the Hamrick Brief at hamrickbrief.com is the website. And right on top of it, you'll see subscribe. You just hit that, and you can subscribe. There's also a free portion of the website as well, so you get lots of information. So just go there for all your economic needs, hamrickbrief.com. But, Mark, it's been a couple of weeks, so good to have you back on the show. How are you this morning?
2: Well, always great to be with you, my friend. Always a good start to the week. I hope your week's off to a good one as well.
6: So far, no, I haven't yelled at anybody, so we're pretty good so far. So 7:41.
2: They're still young.
6: That's right. So, wanted to start with the CPI and PPI reports that came out last week. Both were up year over year. What did you learn about where we are with inflation right now from those reports, Mark?
2: I think this is a case, Toby, where most Americans who pay attention know that this data is not where they want it to be. And we had to think about the fact that as we had this inflation data reported last week, the main two measures that I think most Americans digest, both the consumer price index measuring retail prices and the wholesale gauge, the producer price index, we had to think about the fact that that was August. And we've had already here in the month of September, not quite halfway through it, a big jump in energy prices, and I think diesel is probably the most consequential because of its utilization for commercial purposes such as trucking, distribution, getting our groceries from the field to the distribution center, from the center to the grocery store, and ultimately to our homes. This is quite problematic. But let's just talk about the data for what we did get. Covering the month of August, the headline number on the consumer price index, that's the monthly change, up 0.4%. It was up 0.1% in July. And then you go to the year over year change. That is still not where we want it to be, up 3.4%. The data with the producer price index, which is, of course, the wholesale gauge, we actually had higher numbers on a year-over-year basis. And as we've discussed many times when we're talking about supply chains, we know that, you know, the things have to move from the wholesalers first. Mm-hmm. And if their prices are rising even more than at the retail level, there's pretty good likelihood, or in this case, an unfavorable likelihood in the sense we don't like the outcome, that those price increases are going to have to be either absorbed or passed along in some combination as they reach consumers. So as we look at what was contributing to the consumer price jump, no surprise, gasoline up 3.9%. And when you hear about what the year-over-year change here is, it's up nearly 27.5% from a year ago. So that shock we're feeling at the pump, it's real.
6: Yeah, it's dramatic is what it is. And so that's especially, in fact, Mark, we had a truck driver just, I think it was last week. He was at the gas station filling up his semi. I believe he got 106 gallons, and it cost almost $600.
2: Yeah.
6: I mean, it's just incredible. And so obviously, you know, the profit margin starts to shrink, and that's why you and I end up getting the price pushed down, or the price goes up when it's pushed down to us. And so that's very unfortunate. So with all these numbers, Mark, with the CPI and the PPI, obviously inflation going up over the last month, does that pretty much seal the deal that at the Fed meeting this week that they're going to raise the rate?
2: Well, that's what the betting is suggesting. And you know, we've been in the so-called quiet period here for nearly 2 weeks where Federal Reserve officials don't comment publicly on what they plan to do. Sure. But if we look at sort of the way the mindset has taken shape since Federal Reserve Chairman Kevin Warsh has taken the job, much to the likely dismay of the President of the United States. Basically, he said our credibility is on the line here, and our goal, attaining price stability, meaning bringing inflation down, is going to be achieved. It's almost like for those of us of a certain age thinking about World War II, George Patton is sort of like it's a speech to the troops and essentially the world that says we are going to attain victory against inflation. And the way you do that, it's not just one rate hike, Toby. It's probably going to have to be more than one, because very, very seldom does the Fed only hike rates once and then stand pat for a prolonged period. It likely means, where we've said in the past, that rates will be higher for longer, probably based on this inflation mess and the fact that we don't see a way out of it. That they're going to have to raise rates more than once. And so that has implications for borrowing rates. The short-term rate determines things like credit card interest, personal loans, auto loans. And we've seen already the financial markets have adjusted in anticipation of this, where we now have the 30-year fixed-rate mortgage popping above 7%, where we began this year in February just below 6%. So the housing market, already kind of mortibund, is going to only freeze further, unfortunately.
6: Yeah. No, if the rates are going to go up, that's going to definitely tie it up even more. There'll be less activity than there is now. Mark, as far as the weekly jobless claims and the existing claims, those numbers still looking pretty good. We've had pretty good reports week over week with this one. Is that still looking good?
2: Yeah, that's probably one of the good news stories when we look at economic data, is that a friend of mine who's a former labor secretary, Seth Harris, came up with a phrase, so I'm going to attribute it to him. Mm-hmm. He talks about employers, and it's not an affinity or affection thing. It's about keeping them close with their employment. He says employers are hugging their workers, meaning they don't want to get rid of them, and we know that only lasts so long in the way of the current environment. works, but and I have some personal experience with that. But but the reality is that we aren't seeing a huge amount of layoffs, and the other part of it is that we seem to be just hiring enough people to keep the unemployment rate steady in the situation where there's relatively low supply and demand of labor. So we talk about the housing market being frozen. The job market isn't frozen. You're still having 5 million people hired every month. That's not nothing, right? But in terms of the changes, we don't really see, although we did have a positive surprise, well, we didn't have a chance to talk about it. We did have a positive surprise on the August employment data, both upward revisions and a better than expected payrolls number. So the only downside there is that wages adjusted for inflation are in negative territory. And so when people are looking at some form of relief broadly from inflation, as we measure the country's entire workforce, those wage gains are just frankly not enough to deal with this inflation situation.
6: Well, I can tell you, Mark, I don't know if I'm feeling hugged by the company right now, but I do know this. I do know I told my boss I'm not taking any meetings with anybody privately until after the first of the year. So if anybody calls me into a meeting, I'm not going. So
2: yeah, I mean, you know, anytime somebody says, you know, HR wants to talk to you, look at the things on your desk that you might need to put in the car soon.
6: Make sure you got a box nearby is what happens at that point. So what's on the calendar this week? Obviously, we've got the Fed meeting coming up. That's probably going to be the big one. But what else is coming out this week?
2: Well, yeah, the Fed does start meeting tomorrow, and then we'll hear that announcement at about 1 o'clock, Little Rock time. And then in terms of regularly scheduled reports, that same day, it'll be interesting. We have the August retail sales report. Obviously, that includes back-to-school season, which is important for retailers. Then we'll get a couple of measures of the housing market. That includes housing starts, new construction on Thursday, and pending home sales, which are the deals that have been agreed to but not yet executed in terms of the sales agreement. And then the end of the week, we'll see how the nation's industry is doing with manufacturing, mining and utilities, with industrial production from the Federal Reserve. So between the Fed meeting and the data and all the crazy things that are going on in financial markets, including the price movements with energy, we will not have a shortage of things to talk about.
6: No.
2: Next Monday, my friend.
6: No, well, and I'm also watching, you know, if the government regulates AI in some way, shape, or form, how that will affect the stock market and all the investing that's gone on into this AI and what they're even some people calling the AI bubble. So we'll probably get into that here in the near future. Can you give us real quick on the way out, Mark? What's going on at thehammockbrief.com? What are some of the maybe some teasers on some articles you're working on or anything that's come out recently?
2: Yeah. Yeah, no, I appreciate that. So just this morning, I spent some time with a personal finance icon, 25 years with the Today Show, Jean Chatsky, mm-hmm. who has a new book called The Forever Paycheck. And she really did come to a bit of an epiphany in writing this book before she wrote it, in that, and I've talked about this with a lot of experts in the field, it's absolutely a real thing, mm-hmm. that many people are so focused on saving for retirement that when the time comes, when they actually start needing to deploy that money, taking some of the money out, it almost is a bit of an existential crisis because they've been so transfixed on accumulating that how to deploy or use that money really is like a psychological problem. Sure. And so that's what Jean's book is all about. And so I interviewed her about that. We have the takeaways in there. Great. I've got some fun things in there too about how the Pop-Tart came to be, and my wacky affinity for Bic four color pens and how they were invented.
6: Is that the ones with the, like, they got the clicks on the end
2: exactly.
6: of it? You can pick what color you're
2: yeah.
6: gonna have. I like
2: exactly.
6: those.
2: Yeah, they're fun, and I always have them wherever I am. And there's one part on the end of the pen, which was, and you'll find this out if you read the piece. Mm-hmm. The end of the pen was a pen. That's my Midwestern upbringing. the end of the pen was created to dial the old rotary phones, but they're still keeping that part on the pen all these many years later.
6: We appreciate that. A little nostalgia in the pen. We can appreciate that. So.
2: That's right.
6: Of course, hammerickbrief.com is the website to go and see all of Mark's work. And Mark, always appreciate you coming on the show. And I hope you have a good week. And we'll talk again next Monday.
2: I really appreciate it. All the best, Toby. Take good care.
6: All right, there he goes. He's Mark Hamrick, the Chief Economic Analyst at the Hamrick Brief. And, of course, you go see that at hamrickbrief.com. It's 52 minutes after 7. Let's check some traffic and weather real quick. Here is Allie Lynn.
3: With a quick look at your Southern Baycourt traffic this morning, traffic is still being backed up around that Alexander and Bryan areas. Also seeing some heavy pickup around I-530 around mile marker 1 headed into Little Rock. North Hills Boulevard is also seeing some back-to-back traffic headed into that North Interchange. If you see something, be sure to let us know. Outside of that, that's your Southern Baycourt traffic. Southern Baycourt, wealth builders for everyone, now serving Little Rock. Buckle up, Buttercup. I'm Allie Lynn with the Arkansas Traffic Network. Good morning.
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14: Today will be mostly sunny and very hot with a high of 98. Tonight will be clear, very warm, and humid with a low of 76. Tomorrow is expected to be mostly sunny and very hot with the temperature approaching the record high of 99 set in 1954, reaching a high of 98. Wednesday will also be mostly sunny and very hot with the temperature approaching the record high of 102 set in 1980, and there's a chance of a thunderstorm in spots in the afternoon. The high on Wednesday will be 99. I'm AccuWeather meteorologist Jason Catarina.
6: And currently we're at 78 degrees right now. We have mostly sunny skies across central Arkansas. It's News Radio 1029 KARN.
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6: And welcome back to First News. It is the Monday edition here on the 14th of September, 57 minutes after 7. Let's check some traffic and weather. Here's Allie Lynn.
3: With a quick look at your Southern Bancorp traffic, this morning police are reporting one accident at this time traveling on I-440 eastbound, impacting the right shoulder around exit 5 here in Little Rock. It's involving two vehicles, so keep an eye out for that. The North Hills Boulevard going into the North Interchange is seeing some back-to-back traffic, as well as Bryant and Alexander. If you're on the road from Granite Mountain headed into Little Rock, be sure to pack some extra patience because looks like you guys are going to be stuck there for quite a second. Other than that, all is well in the metro and surrounding areas. If you see something, be sure to let us know. That's your Southern Bancorp traffic. Southern Bancorp, wealth builders for everyone, now serving Little Rock. Buckle up, buttercup. I'm Allie Lynn with the Arkansas Traffic Network. Good morning.
14: Today will be mostly sunny and very hot with a high of 98. Tonight will be clear, very warm and humid with a low of 76. Tomorrow is expected to be mostly sunny and very hot with the temperature nearing the record high of 99 set in 1954, reaching a high of 98. By Wednesday, it will continue to be mostly sunny and very hot with temperatures nearing the record high of 102 set in 1980. There is a chance of a thunderstorm in some areas in the afternoon with a high of 99. I'm AccuWeather meteorologist Jason Caterina.
6: And currently, we're at 79 degrees right now. We do have mostly sunny skies across Central Arkansas. As we check in on the Money News with Morgan Stanley Wealth Management's Jason Chacko. And Jason, good morning.
19: Good morning, Toby. Friday's rebound ended a four-day pullback last week. The Dow finished up 508 points. S&P 500 gained 0.8%, and the tech-heavy NASDAQ climbed 0.9%. Here at home, 10 of the 14 Arkansas stocks we follow finished Friday higher. America's Car-Mart jumped 19.5% to $1.90, while Murphy Oil led declines down 0.8% to $38.50. U.S. futures are lower today as technology shares retreat and rising oil prices add to inflation concerns. Dow futures are down 130 points, S&P 500 futures are down 0.8%, and NASDAQ futures are down 1.8%. Asian markets finished mixed. South Korea fell 3.3% and Japan declined 0.8%, while Hong Kong gained 0.5% and China edged lower. European markets are also mixed, with the London FTSE up 0.6%, German DAX is down 0.6%, and the French CAC 40 is down 0.8%.
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0: Fuel prices continue to be pumped up. I'm Dave Anthony, Fox News. Oil is up another 4+% and diesel hit a new record high this morning. AAA puts it at $6.23 per gallon, which hits truckers and farmers and could lead to more overall inflation. President Trump says this is not because of the Iran conflict. He blames the Russia-Ukraine war, urging Ukraine's president to stop certain attacks.
5: He has to stop knocking out diesel fuel in Russia. Let him go after targets, but not diesel fuel, because he's causing a shortage of diesel.
0: Another issue driving oil up, Iran-backed militants are trying to take over a different strait in the Middle East, also key to oil shipping.
13: They are attacking Saudi Arabia, Saudi infrastructure, Saudi oil pipelines, Saudi shipping, and they are gaining territory all along this key strait. If they get that, it could be a real logjam. So far, Yemen forces, the government forces, have been unable to dislodge these Houthi fighters.
0: That's Fox's Steve Harrigan in Tel Aviv. Back to the president, who returned to Washington late last night from a weekend trip to Ireland. He told reporters on Air Force One he's concerned about calls to slow down the advancement of artificial intelligence, not wanting China to get an advantage.
5: Whoever wins AI, and we're leading by a lot. Whoever wins AI wins. You can use AI for a lot of things.
0: This after Anthropic CEO Dario Amodei warned of AI systems becoming too powerful, out of our control.
21: White House tech advisor David Sacks is saying to companies, well, start by managing your products. He wrote on X, I don't see what you see in the lab. If the unreleased models are scary enough that you think you should slow down, I support your decision to be responsible, but stop pretending you need someone else's permission. OpenAI CEO Sam Altman agreeing in a sense this morning. He stated in part, where we need the help of our government is for international coordination. First, we should do what we can ourselves.
0: Fox's Alex Averdia-Hoff. Another federal judge is blocking President Trump's attempt to restrict mail-in voting by executive order. 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
25: 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I'm Kara K's Madison Gaffner at the News Radio 1029 KAR News Desk. Hundreds gathered in Little Rock Saturday morning to honor first responders who lost their lives on 9/11. The 8th annual Memorial Stair Climb was held at the Jack Stevens Center. Participants climbed 110 flights of stairs, remembering those who climbed into the Twin Towers 25 years ago. The event also recreated the radio sounds first responders heard that day. At the end, participants rang a bell and read the name of a first responder who lost their life. That remembrance continued in Northwest Arkansas, where nearly 100 volunteers cleaned veterans' headstones at the Fayetteville National Cemetery. Both Blessings organized the event when National Veterans Organization Carry the Load. More than 140 cemeteries took part nationwide. And here in Arkansas, CARTI is celebrating 50 years of cancer care. Current and former patients, families, and caregivers all came together for reunions in Little Rock, El Dorado, and Russellville. The events gave people a chance to reconnect and honor those who have been part of the CARTI history. And another Arkansas organization is celebrating 20 years of giving everyone a chance to play. The Miracle League of Arkansas marked the milestone this weekend, and for one visually impaired Little Rock boy, playing baseball and making friends is a dream his family once thought might never happen. Now he's taking to the field, batting over those fences, and finding his place on a team. I'm Kara K's Madison Gaffner. Your next news in 30 minutes on the News Radio 1029 KARN News Desk.
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4: From the News Radio 1029 KRN Weather Center, I'm KRK Fox 16 meteorologist Jenna Warner. Our highs on Monday climb into the mid to upper 90s for actual temperatures, feeling hotter than that with the humidity. Expect mostly sunny skies. Heat advisories in place for much of the state through Tuesday. So Tuesday, another very similarly hot day in Arkansas. A small chance of a stray shower or storm can't be ruled out both Monday and Tuesday, and both Monday night and Tuesday night and into the following morning's temperatures dropping into the mid-70s. I'm KRK Fox 16 meteorologist Jenna Warner from the News Radio 1029 KRN Weather Center.
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1: Today will be mostly sunny and very hot with a high of 98. Tonight will be clear, very warm, and humid with a low of 76. Tomorrow is expected to be mostly sunny and very hot with the temperature approaching the record high of 99 set in 1954, reaching a high of 98. Wednesday will also be mostly sunny and very hot with the temperature approaching the record high of 102 set in 1980, and there's a chance of a thunderstorm in spots in the afternoon. The high on Wednesday will be 99. I'm AccuWeather meteorologist Jason Caterina.
2: And currently we're up to 78 degrees now, mostly sunny skies across central Arkansas. 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
2: Hey, good Monday morning to you. 14th of September, just about 12 minutes after 8 o'clock. Now, there's factual evidence out there now that the apps that we use are suppressing

0: 95% of the news from right-leaning media while pushing the left-leaning media right at us. And so here to talk about how and why this is happening is Eric Schiner, who's the vice president of the Media Research Center, Free Speech America. And Eric, welcome to the show. Thanks for joining us this morning.
1: Thanks for having me, Toby. Appreciate it.
0: You bet. So, Eric, how does it happen that 95% of right-leaning media stories are suppressed on the internet? How's that possible?
1: Well, you know, this is what most people are getting their information now from their phone. They're looking to their phone when they get up in the morning and seeing what the app. So what we did at the Media Research Center is we took a snap of their headlines at a specific time, day in and day out, from November 1st, 2025 to September 6th. Mm-hmm. And what we're finding is only 5% are coming from right-leaning outlets. 68% of the stories are coming from left-leaning outlets. And what's really happening when it comes to the midterms is they're hiding information on the LSEG ads and the Graham Platners of the world. Mm-hmm. But if a Republican has a problem, they immediately grab the headline from a left-leaning paper to focus on somebody's fundraising problem or something of that nature on the GOP side. So you're just finding an overwhelming amount of left-leaning influence on the news apps on phones. Apple News is actually the most biased news aggregator that we found in
0: this
1: study.
0: Yeah, that, and for, you know, I'm not to say anything bad about Apple, but that doesn't surprise me one little bit. So with this happening, is this the choice of the big tech companies to do it this way? Is that who's in charge of this decision?
1: Well, ultimately, even if they design an algorithm, and sometimes some of these news organizations, Google News, I believe, will say, well, you know, it wasn't us, it was the algorithm. But here's the thing, we're doing this study on what we call a clean computer. So it's not based off a search history. There's no information on this computer. It's just getting whatever the app decides to send. It's not being catered or curated in any way.
0: Sure.
1: People still design the algorithm. Some of these other ones will admit, oh, you know, we have real human editors, you know, that decide what headlines are going in.
0: Okay.
1: But when you see an overwhelming amount of left-leaning stories like you see currently, I mean, you just look at this study and it doesn't really matter whether it's Yahoo News, MSN, Google News, Apple News, each and every one of them is heavily leaning left and pushing forward leftist information.
0: Yeah, so we're talking with Eric Schiner this morning, who's the vice president of the Media Research Center at Free Speech America. I guess, Eric, the big question that starts to come to my head is that now that you guys are spotlighting this, the Media Research Center putting this out in the open, will anything get done to fix these issues and make the algorithm maybe a little more 50-50? Is that a possibility?
1: We would obviously like to see that, the most information, the most fair information to get out there. There has been some talk, excuse me there for a second.
0: Sure.
1: There has been some talk of, you know, these, you buy these Apple iPhones and it says, well, it comes with Apple News and it comes with this unbiased news source and fair information. So there might be some trade practices looking into and there might be some influences there.
0: Okay.
1: That can be done.
0: Sure. No, that makes sense. And so we're talking with Eric Schiner, who's the vice president of the Media Research Center, Free Speech America. I've got a great website. We'll tell you about it here in just a minute. Eric, have any of the tech companies, has anybody responded to these findings and said why they distribute the news this way to the public?
1: They haven't really responded in a way where they talk about how the news has been distributed.
0: Mm-hmm.
1: They've been saying, well, it's an algorithm or there's a problem with these studies.
0: Sure.
1: This isn't the first study that we've done to show the bias.
0: Mm-hmm.
1: They'll say, you know, well, there's a problem with the studies, but they won't say what the problem is. They
0: right.
1: won't claim what the inaccuracy is. They'll say, well, the study's inaccurate. Well, okay, show us where it's inaccurate. You know, here's our information. We put it out there. And we have information on how we conducted this study and what we looked at.
0: Mm-hmm.
1: So those are the things. They don't really want to look at the details. They just want to dismiss it on the whole.
0: Sure. No, and we see that in all too many cases. Now, Eric, before we get out of here this morning, if people want to know more about the Media Research Center and Free Speech America, what's the website and what types of things are they going to find when they go check out the other website?
1: Well, our mother website that a lot of people know is newsbusters.org.
0: Okay.
1: That's where we focus a lot on media bias. 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We'll link you to all of them.
0: Okay, so you can go to MRC.org, and that can link you over to newsbusters.org, and also the MRC Free Speech America .org website as well. But, Eric, I sure appreciate your insight on this story. I'm glad that the Media Research Center is spotlighting these types of things. You know, when I'm looking at my algorithm, sometimes I'm like, why is that being sent my way? And so this starts making some sense of things like that. So appreciate you joining us this morning. Pretty eye-opening stuff, but we'll hopefully be able to talk again soon as more progresses with this story. But thanks, Eric.
1: Great. Well, I appreciate the time. Thank you.
0: All right. There he goes. He's Eric Shiner. He's the vice president for the Media Research Center, Free Speech America. Newsbusters.org is the main website, MRC.org, to get links to all the different things that that the Media Research Center does. But good insight on what you're seeing, on how it's fed to you, and why you might not be crazy when you're saying to yourself, I feel like this is all left-leaning news, but yet that's not what I click on my phone. So now you know why. They're feeding you the left-leaning news on purpose is what it looks like. So it's 18 minutes after 8 o'clock, so let's check in on the traffic and the weather. Here is Allie Lynn.
2: With a quick look at your Southern Bancorp traffic this morning, police are reporting one accident at this time traveling on I-440 eastbound, impacting the right shoulder around exit 5 here in Little Rock. It's involving two vehicles, so keep an eye out for that. The North Hills Boulevard going into the North Interchange is seeing some back-to-back traffic, as well as Bryant and Alexander. If you're on the road from Granite Mountain headed into Little Rock, be sure to pack some extra patience because looks like you guys are going to be stuck there for quite a second. Other than that, all is well in the metro and surrounding areas. If you see something, be sure to let us know. That's your Southern Bancorp traffic. 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Buckle up, buttercup. I'm Allie Lynn with the Arkansas Traffic Network. Good morning.
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4: Today will be mostly sunny and very hot with a high of 98. Tonight will be clear, very warm, and humid with a low of 76. Tomorrow is expected to be mostly sunny and very hot with the temperature nearing the record high of 99 set in 1954, reaching a high of 98. By Wednesday, it will continue to be mostly sunny and very hot with temperatures nearing the record high of 102 set in 1980. There is a chance of a thunderstorm in some areas in the afternoon with a high of 99. I'm AccuWeather meteorologist Jason Caterina.
0: And currently, we're at 78 degrees right now, mostly sunny skies across central Arkansas. 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
2: From the KARN newsroom, I'm Allie Lynn. Forecasters with the Arkansas Storm Team say hot and dry conditions will continue across much of the state throughout the upcoming week. Heat advisories remain in effect for a large portion of Arkansas through at least Tuesday, with highs in the 90s and triple digit and heat index values well over 100 degrees. Wildfire danger remains high because of the continuing dry weather, and only isolated rain chances are in the forecast. The Trump administration is suing Arkansas over a 2019 law that allows certain immigrant students including DACA recipients, to qualify for in-state college tuition. The U.S. Department of Justice filed the lawsuit in federal court, arguing that Act 844 gives preferential treatment to individuals who are not lawfully present in the country over out-of-state U.S. citizens. Similar lawsuits have also been filed against Hawaii, Utah, and the District of Columbia. The administration is seeking to have the Arkansas law struck down, claiming it conflicts with federal immigration law. The Arkansas Department of Health is preparing for a reduction in force later this year. Department officials say 38 filled positions will be eliminated effective November 1. In addition, 33 vacant positions will remain unfilled, bringing the total number of eliminated positions to 71. Health Department officials say the move is intended to better align agency resources with budget priorities and long-term goals. Employees affected by the cuts will be eligible for special employment considerations elsewhere in state government. A White County resident will soon get his shot at television fame. Cersei's Anthony Shockley is scheduled to appear as a contestant on Wheel of Fortune this Wednesday. Shockley is a father of 9 and grandfather of 4, says he grew up watching the show with his father and is excited for the opportunity. His episode airs Wednesday evening. Meanwhile, the Miracle League of Arkansas celebrated the start of its 20th baseball season here in Little Rock over the weekend. The nonprofit organization provides children and adults with disabilities the opportunity to play baseball in an inclusive environment. Players, families, volunteers, and supporters gather for a special opening day celebration at the Miracle League Field near Junior Deputy Baseball Park off of Cantrell Road. That's the Advanced Alarm Technologies 5 Things You Need to Know. 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From the KARN Newsroom, I'm Allie Lynn.
0: All right. Thank you, Allie. We appreciate that. Of course, you guys see that Judge Judy's retiring. Judith Scheinlin, of course, is Judge Judy. Going to retire from on-camera work when her final episode of Judy Justice airs next month. So October is when it's all going to end for her. She'll keep busy. She's got this adult animated series called The Judyverse, which is based on a viral AI baby Judge Judy. In fact, here's some of the Judyverse. This is, imagine in your head, it's a baby Judge Judy in glasses and has an AI voice.
6: I am Judge Judy, and I am here because I am sick and tired of your excuses. I'm the boss, applesauce. Class is in session. Pay attention. Don't pee on my leg and tell me it's raining. I am here for one thing. Absolute justice.
0: She has some classic sayings, that's for sure. Well, I for one will miss Judge Judy when she's not on the TV anymore. So they'll probably run her in replays for quite some time, I would imagine, though. It's 23 minutes after 8 o'clock. We'll be right back on News Radio 102.9 KARN.
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0: And welcome back to First News. It is the Monday edition, 27 minutes after 8. Let's check some traffic and weather. Here's Allie Lynn.
2: With a quick look at your Southern Baycourt traffic this morning, police are reporting one accident at this time traveling on I-440 eastbound, impacting the right shoulder around exit 5 here in Little Rock. It's involving two vehicles, so keep an eye out for that. The North Hills Boulevard going into the North Interchange is seeing some back-to-back traffic, as well as Bryant and Alexander. If you're on the road from Granite Mountain headed into Little Rock, be sure to pack some extra patience because looks like you guys are going to be stuck there for quite a second. Other than that, all is well in the metro and surrounding areas. If you see something, be sure to let us know. That's your Southern Bancorp traffic. 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Buckle up, buttercup. I'm Allie Lynn with the Arkansas Traffic Network. Good morning.
0: And taking a look at your weather today, going to be nice and hot for you. Humid, high around 98, 99 this afternoon. Heat advisory starts at 11 a.m. tonight. Going to be clear and warm, also going to be humid, low around 75. About the same thing tomorrow as well. Currently, we're at 79 degrees, got the sunny skies up above us as we check in on the money news once again with Morgan Stanley Wealth Management's Jason Chacko. And Jason, good morning.
13: Good morning, Toby. We are getting ready for the market open here in a couple minutes. Dow futures are down 114 points. S&P 500 futures are down 0.6%. And NASDAQ futures are down 1.5%, so U.S. markets may extend last week's pullback as AI safety concerns weigh on technology shares. We'll watch the broad markets as well as Arkansas stocks like Murphy Oil to see if it can build on last week's 5.6% gain up to $38.50 or not. The indicated lower open comes alongside weakness overseas. South Korea fell 3.3% by the close, while the London FTSE is up 0.6% as European markets approach their close. A quick look at non-equity markets shows oil up 2.3% to $102.39 a barrel. Gold is down 1.2% to $4,296.68 an ounce. And the 10-year U.S. Treasury yield is to 4.97%. With that, we are ready for the market open. Back to those numbers here in 30 minutes. Toby.
0: All right, thank you, Jason. We appreciate that. Hopefully we'll see some green on the screen when Jason talks to us again at 8:58 this morning. Of course, got the Dreams Resort Flyaways. This is 16 Dreams Resorts down there in Mexico. You get to pick which one you want to go to. All you got to do right now is go to newsradio1029.com, click on the Dreams ad, and it'll show you how to sign up so that you can win this great Dreams Resort Flyaway. Here comes Fox News.
14: Fox News. I'm Therese Crowley. President Trump back from his Irish golf and diplomacy trip this Monday morning, with the price of diesel up to $6.23 a gallon, 33 cents higher than a week ago, says AAA. The president calling on Ukraine's President Zelensky to stop hitting Russian diesel oil refineries.
15: Diesel is being driven up by the fact that it's having a hard time coming out of Russia. And that's a case that hurts the world. We got to stop.
14: Saying there are plenty of other targets, but Russian President Putin sending a chilling message of his own, hitting a train in Ukraine right ahead of one carrying former CIA director David Petraeus and former UK Prime Minister Boris Johnson. President Trump counters the AI doomers, saying, "I'm not downplaying, but it's going to be more good than bad," as four AI leaders informally agree we should pace the frontier. 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
16: 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I'm KRK's Madison Gaffner at the News Radio 1029 KAR News Desk. Hundreds gathered in Little Rock Saturday morning to honor first responders who lost their lives on 9/11. The 8th annual Memorial Stair Climb was held at the Jack Stevens Center. Participants climbed 110 flights of stairs, remembering those who climbed into the Twin Towers 25 years ago. The event also recreated the radio sounds first responders heard that day. At the end, participants rang a bell and read the name of a first responder who lost their life. That remembrance continued in Northwest Arkansas, where nearly 100 volunteers cleaned veterans' headstones at the Fayetteville National Cemetery. Bo's Blessings organized the event with National Veterans Organization Carry the Load. More than 140 cemeteries took part nationwide. And here in Arkansas, CARTI is celebrating 50 years of cancer care. Current and former patients, families, and caregivers all came together for reunions in Little Rock, El Dorado, and Russellville. The events gave people a chance to reconnect and honor those who have been part of the CARTI history. And another Arkansas organization is celebrating 20 years of giving everyone a chance to play. The Miracle League of Arkansas marked the milestone this weekend, and for one visually impaired Little Rock boy, playing baseball and making friends is a dream his family once thought might never happen. Now he's taking to the field, batting over those fences, and finding his place on a team. I'm KRK's Madison Gaffner. Your next news in 30 minutes on the News Radio 1029 KARN News Desk.
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18: From the News Radio 1029 KRN Weather Center, I'm KRK Fox 16 meteorologist Jenna Warner. Our highs on Monday climb into the mid to upper 90s for actual temperatures, feeling hotter than that with the humidity. Expect mostly sunny skies. Heat advisories in place for much of the state through Tuesday. So Tuesday, another very similarly hot day in Arkansas. A small chance of a stray shower or storm can't be ruled out both Monday and Tuesday, and both Monday night and Tuesday night and into the following morning, temperatures dropping into the mid-70s. I'm KRK Fox 16 meteorologist Jenna Warner from the News Radio 1029 KRN Weather Center.
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0: Hey, good Monday morning to you. Welcome back to First News. It is the 14th day of September. It's just about 37 minutes after 8. Let's see what's going on with the traffic and weather. Here's Allie Lynn.
2: With a quick look at your Southern Bancorp traffic, this morning police are reporting one accident at this time traveling on I-440 eastbound, impacting the right shoulder around exit 5 here in Little Rock. It's involving two vehicles, so keep an eye out for that. The North Hills Boulevard going into the North Interchange is seeing some back-to-back traffic, as well as Bryant and Alexander. If you're on the road from Granite Mountain headed into Little Rock, be sure to pack some extra patience because looks like you guys are going to be stuck there for quite a second. Other than that, all is well in the metro and surrounding areas. If you see something, be sure to let us know. That's your Southern Bancorp traffic. Southern Bancorp, wealth builders for everyone, now serving Little Rock. Buckle up, buttercup. I'm Allie Lynn with the Arkansas Traffic Network. Good morning.
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4: It will be mostly sunny and very hot with a high of 98. Tonight will be clear, very warm, and humid with a low of 76. Tomorrow is expected to be mostly sunny and very hot with the temperature approaching the record high of 99 set in 1954, reaching a high of 98. Wednesday will also be mostly sunny and very hot with the temperature approaching the record high of 102 set in 1980, and there's a chance of a thunderstorm in spots in the afternoon. The high on Wednesday will be 99. I'm AccuWeather meteorologist Jason Caterina.
0: And currently we are at 81 degrees right now. We do have sunny skies up above us. 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
0: Good Monday morning to you. Hopefully you're getting a good start to the work week here on the 14th of September. It's about 42 minutes after 8 o'clock. And, of course, we'll have some of your local headlines coming up in the Advanced Alarm Technologies, five things you need to know with Ali Lynn here in just a few moments. But as far as some of the national stories that we're following, so, of course, we had this horrible plane crash in Miami last week, the Amazon plane. And so Amazon is pausing operations with the carrier that operated that cargo flight that crashed in Miami. So here's Fox's Jenny Casola with details on that.
30: Amazon says it notified the leadership of 21 Air on Sunday that it is pausing operations with the airline. The Amazon Prime cargo flight that crashed in Miami, killing five people, was operated by 21 Air. The small cargo carrier is owned by Houston Astros owner Jim Crane. It's been working with Amazon for nearly 2 years. A spokesman for 21 Air says the airline's focused on supporting families of those affected by the accident, the NTSB, and customers such as Amazon, and says it's confident in its safety policies, procedures, and training. It operates about 17 planes. 8 of the planes have been flying for Amazon. Jenny Cosola, Fox News.
0: Yep, so you probably figured that one was coming, so that probably to be expected. Americans are rethinking the European vacation. I actually watched European Vacation with Chevy Chase, not this past weekend, but the weekend before. Wonderful movie, if you haven't seen it. It's probably 100th time I've seen it. But anyways, so instead, talking about a lot of people are opting for spots here in the U.S. as opposed to going to Europe. So here's Fox's Ted Lindner with more on that.
31: Across the country, travelers are trading some long-haul overseas trips for domestic escapes that offer more time away with less hassle and less cost. According to website Travel Pirates, U.S. domestic travel search demand jumped over 34%, with spots like Vegas, D.C., and national parks seeing major gains. In the Northeast, the Catskill Mountains in New York are a prime example of people staying closer to home, drawing visitors with hiking, charming small towns, upscale hotels, and farm-to-table dining just a few hours north of New York City. Many others are now purchasing second or weekend homes instead of booking overseas trips. Ted Lindner, Fox News.
0: I mean, look, the conversation's been had in my house about upcoming vacations. About, hey, let's not fly, let's drive. And one, obviously, the driving, it's a little cheaper. It's not as cheap as it used to be because of the gas. But But the things that you can bring when you drive, you know, you can bring us, and we're ones that kind of, we pretty much stay in Airbnbs. And so we typically have a kitchen available. And so you can bring food, which cuts down. I mean, going out to eat. And it's not so bad here in Little Rock, to be honest with you. But when you're down like in a tourist area, when you're in Orange Beach or you're in Las Vegas or, you know, these big cities as well. I mean, the LAs, the Dallases, all of them. The price of going out to eat is ungodly. I mean, it is ridiculous. Two of you can't get out of there for $150. I mean, it's crazy. And so that starts playing into why we are staying a lot closer to home for vacations. And frankly, we're fortunate here in Arkansas because you can go get a cabin out in the Ozarks. You can go down to Hot Springs. You can, you know, we've got a lot of options that you don't have to, you know, pay a lot of money to get to. And so we're fortunate in that sense. But travel is, going out on a trip is it's becoming a luxury item is what it's becoming. So, of course, President Trump, he was out and about this weekend over across the pond over in Ireland, causing a stir over some comments about wanting a unified Ireland. They're not supposed to talk about other people's foreign policies most of the time. So here's Fox's Alexandria Hoff explaining the trip.
1: Such sensitive territory that U.S. presidents have traditionally avoided taking a side on it. President Trump, though, calling the prospect of Ireland and Northern Ireland as one a fantastic thing. That was during his meeting with Irish Prime Minister Micheál Martin. And most U.K. leadership on this issue, especially the unionist parties, they really oppose this idea that they see it as giving up territory. And at President Trump's golf club in Doonbeg, he also served up some surprising economic news, a decision there, scrapping the U.S. 10% import tariff on Irish whiskey.
0: All right, so a little cost break on the proper 12, so that's nice. We always like that with the Irish whiskey. So, of course, obviously, caused some turmoil. Saying, "Hey, let's reunite Northern Ireland and the Republic of Ireland." So that didn't go over so well. So, let's talk some football. Bad loss on Saturday for the Hogs, 43-10. Pretty embarrassing, really. Never in the game. I've talked this morning about that. It was the negative domino effect that went on for Arkansas, especially on the offensive side of the ball. The offensive line looked horrible. Did not block anybody that I could see. They're horrendous, I think, is probably a good descriptor word to put on them. And when you have no offensive line, that leads to no running game. We averaged 2.2 yards per carry for the game. That's embarrassing also. So with no running game, you know what else that causes? No passing game, because they can just hedge on the pass. They know, hey, the three dudes we're putting up front, they can stop the run, so let's take the other eight and let's put them all on pass defense, and so then you have no passing game with it. Didn't really matter if we had a passing game or not, because when the ball would come near our receivers, they would not catch it. They didn't like it, and so they decided to drop it. And here's our head coach, Ryan Silverfield, after the game.
10: Clearly not good enough in any phases of the game, offense, defense, or special teams. Offensively, we struggled to run the football effectively, and then ultimately, our biggest issue was not being able to complete simple balls versus man coverage. We couldn't win the one-on-ones, and when you go 46% passing, you're going to struggle to win many football games.
0: Yes, you sure are going to struggle to win football games. The defense gave up 442 yards of total offense to Utah. A.J. Hill came in at the end of the game, went 8 of 14 for 105 yards and a touchdown. People, don't talk about him that you need him to be your starting quarterback. He's not better than K.J. Jackson, just so you know. He's up against the third string, fourth string of Utah. That's who he's playing against. So, yeah, he goes 8 of 14 for 105 yards and a touchdown against the guys that aren't going to play in a normal game. This game was out of hand, and so they put him in. Hey, get some time, buddy. You know, that's what those types of games are for the third and fourth string. But don't be calling for A.J. Hill to come in. It makes you look foolish. The Georgia Bulldogs, that's going to be the next game coming up on Saturday. They're 2-0. They beat Tennessee State and Western Kentucky by 60 and 50, respectively. Hopefully they keep stepping that down. It means we're only going to get beat by 40. So that's nice. Georgia ranked number 2 in this week's AP poll, by the way, right behind Texas, who put the smack on Ohio State. The stat coming out of the Ohio State-Texas game. So since I think it was 2004, number one ranked teams were 197-0 when they led by 20 points or more in the fourth quarter. It's now 197-1 because Texas beat Ohio State, and Ohio State was up by 20 in the fourth quarter. Arkansas State beats West Georgia, and Central Arkansas beat Central Oklahoma this week as well. So it's 10 minutes before 9. Let's, in fact, Paul, I want to go right to the five things you need to know. Here is Allie Lynn.
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2: From the KARN newsroom, I'm Allie Lynn. Forecasters with the Arkansas Storm Team say hot and dry conditions will continue across much of the state throughout the upcoming week. Heat advisories remain in effect for a large portion of Arkansas through at least Tuesday, with highs in the 90s and triple digit and heat index values well over 100 degrees. Wildfire danger remains high because of the continuing dry weather, and only isolated rain chances are in the forecast. The Trump administration is suing Arkansas over a 2019 law that allows certain immigrant students, including DACA recipients, to qualify for in-state college tuition. The U.S. Department of Justice filed the lawsuit in federal court, arguing that Act 844 gives preferential treatment to individuals who are not lawfully present in the country over out-of-state U.S. citizens. Similar lawsuits have also been filed against Hawaii, Utah, and the District of Columbia. The administration is seeking to have the Arkansas law struck down, claiming it conflicts with federal immigration law. The Arkansas Department of Health is preparing for a reduction in force later this year. Department officials say 38 filled positions will be eliminated effective November 1. In addition, 33 vacant positions will remain unfilled, bringing the total number of eliminated positions to 71. Health Department officials say the move is intended to better align agency resources with budget priorities and long-term goals. Employees affected by the cuts will be eligible for special employment considerations elsewhere in state government. A White County resident will soon get his shot at television fame. Cersei's Anthony Shockley is scheduled to appear as a contestant on Wheel of Fortune this Wednesday. Shockley is a father of nine and grandfather of four, says he grew up watching the show with his father and is excited for the opportunity. His episode airs Wednesday evening. Meanwhile, the Miracle League of Arkansas celebrated the start of its 20th baseball season here in Little Rock over the weekend. The nonprofit organization provides children and adults with disabilities the opportunity to play baseball in an inclusive environment. Players, families, volunteers, and supporters gather for a special opening day celebration at the Miracle League Field near Junior Deputy Baseball Park off of Cantrell Road. That's the Advanced Alarm Technologies five things you need to know. Advanced Alarm Technologies, protecting you for generations in Benton and serving all of Arkansas. From the KARN Newsroom, I'm Allie Lynn.
0: All right. Thank you, Allie. We appreciate that. Getting into the entertainment files, just looking at the weekend box office. Practical Magic 2 is the winner this weekend. Did $30 million at the box office. So it cost $75 million to make that film. They also did $16 million overseas. So they're really at $46 million. So they're coming up on the 75 to break even. Spider-Man, Brand New Day, did $8.4 million at number two this week. Number three was The Odyssey at $7.4 million. The Runner did $6.6 million at number five at the weekend box office. Coyote versus Acme, $6.2 million is what they did. As far as what's going to be on TV tonight, got the 78th Emmy Awards at 7 o'clock on NBC. Mariska Hargitay is going to be your host. It's going to include a Buffy the Vampire Slayer 30th anniversary tribute and a 50th anniversary tribute to Charlie's Angels. I liked one of them. I bet you can guess which one. The 57th season premiere of Monday Night Football is tonight at 7:15 on ABC and ESPN. Going to be the Kansas City Chiefs hosting the Denver Broncos. A lot of eyes going to be on that from around here. Also, have a new series premiere coming out tonight. It's called Adam's Law. It's a reality court show starring Adam Levy. You want to know who Adam Levy is? That is the son of Judge Judy. So she's going away. Here comes the kid. So we'll see what his show's like as a judge. So, all right, it's 53 minutes after 8 o'clock. We'll be right back to wrap things up. 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
0: And welcome back to First News. Get ready to wrap things up. Send you over to the Chris Plant Show just after 9 o'clock this morning. But we need that final look at the traffic and weather. Here's Allie Lynn.
2: With a quick look at your Southern Baycourt traffic this morning, police are reporting one accident at this time on mile marker 146 traveling on 40 eastbound, impacting the left shoulder in Mall Mill, involving two vehicles. So keep an eye out for that. We also have reports of a stalled vehicle at mile marker 130 on I-30 eastbound, impacting the right shoulder. Brian and Alexander are seeing some relief, as well as that North Interchange. If you see something, be sure to let us know. And that is your Southern Baycourt traffic. Southern Baycourt Wealth Builders for everyone, now serving Little Rock. Buckle up, buttercup. I'm Allie Lynn with the Arkansas Traffic Network. Good morning.
34: Today will be mostly sunny and very hot with a high of 98. Tonight will be clear, very warm and humid with a low of 76. Tomorrow is expected to be mostly sunny and very hot with the temperature nearing the record high of 99 set in 1954, reaching a high of 98. By Wednesday, it will continue to be mostly sunny and very hot with temperatures nearing the record high of 102 set in 1980. There is a chance of a thunderstorm in some areas in the afternoon with a high of 99. I'm AccuWeather meteorologist Jason Caterina.
0: And currently, we're at 81 degrees, sunny skies. Let's check in on the money news with Morgan Stanley Wealth Management's Jason Chacko. Jason, good morning.
35: Good morning, Toby. Stocks opened lower as AI concerns weighed on technology shares and oil climbed above $100 a barrel. The Dow is down about 170 points. S&P 500 is off 0.6%, and the tech-heavy NASDAQ is down about 1.1%. Here at home, 9 of the 14 Arkansas stocks we follow are higher, with PAM Transportation unchanged. Westrock Coffee is leading gains, up 2.7% to $7.91, while ArcBest has the largest decline, down 2% to $132.12. That's all for now. We'll be back with more here at 5 p.m.
0: All right, thank you, Jason. We appreciate that. Of course, tomorrow we'll have the Mike Pace Department's Insurance Sports Report here on the show, all your local and national headlines as well. So make sure to tune in tomorrow morning. Finnegan Show comes up 4 o'clock this afternoon. Don't miss it. It's always presented by the Minton Law Firm, and first-time callers getting those good way-back burgers. Otherwise, we will see you promptly at 6 a.m. tomorrow morning right back here.
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5: I'm Dave Anthony, Fox News. Oil prices surging up more than 4% this morning, and the concern goes beyond the Strait of Hormuz, where Iran's gone on the attack for months, disrupting shipping. The issue now, attacks targeting Saudi Arabian oil, damaging a key pipeline.
6: The AP says damage caused by Houthi strikes on the Saudi pipeline will take weeks to repair. It's been used by Saudi Arabia to bypass the Strait of Hormuz and recently carried as much as 5% of the world's crude oil. The Iran-backed Houthis, who are based in Yemen, have been targeting Saudi oil shipments. They've seized territory close to the Bab el-Mandeb Strait, a key trade choke point.
5: That's Fox's Jonathan Savage. Another conflict is driving up the cost of diesel, which hit a record high today, $6.23 per gallon, according to AAA.
7: The Russia plants are being hit by Ukraine, and I've asked President Zelensky not to hit the diesel plants.
5: President Trump on Air Force One flying back to Washington last night after his trip to Ireland. NATO's leader is pledging more support for Ukraine after drone attacks near the Poland border. One hit a train station shortly after a train carrying former CIA Director David Petraeus and ex-British Prime Minister Boris Johnson had passed through. Back to the president. He's also urging caution, putting up guardrails in the development of artificial intelligence, concerned it could give China an AI advantage.
8: Dario Amodei, the CEO of Anthropic, he put out an essay basically saying that the entire world needs to slow the pace of AI development. This is after multiple employees, by the way, they quit over the last week with a stark warning that AI could basically kill us all by the end of the decade. But then you have Speaker Mike Johnson, who says there's already a bipartisan AI task force in the House, so AI advancement isn't going unchecked.
5: That's Fox Business's Darren Botello. 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

0: All right. We have returned. Let's go to the telephones and talk to the great American people. Let's go to Keith calling from Vienna, Virginia. That's right here in the Commonwealth of Virginia. Keith, you're on the Chris Buck. Where am I going? Oh, there am I. Okay, I'm sorry. It moved around. Keith, you're on the Chris Plant Show.
1: How you doing, Chris? Good to talk to you, as usual.
0: Hey, man. Welcome.
1: Well, you put it very well. I hadn't really thought about it in those terms, but, you know, progressives are always pushing, you know, the next Armageddon apocalypse calamity. And I thought, man, that he's really right on about that. And I remember net neutrality? If we didn't have net neutrality, the Internet was going to be gone.
0: Net neutrality, that was one of their big pushes. And what happened with that, Keith?
1: Somehow, you know, we made it through. I think Trump weighed in and took that off the table. But I was just thinking, you know, you're absolutely correct. Every time the Democrats, government is here to solve a problem. There are no problems, we'll make one.
0: Right. Yeah, if everything is too good, that's because they got to have people panicking and living in fear and in need of a savior, right? And that's where the left comes in. They create a catastrophe. They create a calamity, even if it doesn't exist, like the weather. And then they say, they accuse somebody of being guilty of making the weather bad. The weather is just fine. The weather hasn't gone bad. And, the ice caps are melting. National Geographic will tell you that the planet Earth has been without ice on either cap for more than 90% of our natural history, without any ice at all, maybe a hockey rink at the South Pole, and that's it. And I'm so not freaked out about glaciers melting. In California, they need fresh water. Maybe they should deliberately melt all their glaciers, although I did suggest last week they should have a system of nuclear-powered desalination plants up and down the coast of California to give them fresh water.
1: Yeah, I remember you making that comment and thinking that was very, very smart. I remember you making that comment and thinking, it's so obvious, it's right there.
0: Right. Largest body of water on Earth is staring them in the face every day. And they're like, oh my God, I can't believe there's no water around here. Fortunately, the patriarchy invented desalination. We can take the salt out of the water. And we've invented nuclear power, inexpensive, clean, but no.
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3: News. I'm Gianna Gelosi. After years of explosive growth, the four biggest AI companies now say they want to pump the brakes and put safety first.
4: White House tech advisor David Sacks is saying to companies, well, start by managing your products. He wrote on X, I don't see what you see in the lab. If the unreleased models are scary enough that you think you should slow down, I support your decision to be responsible, but stop pretending you need someone else's permission.
3: Fox's Alexandria Hoff, Iran-backed militants trying to take over another oil shipping channel.
5: They are attacking Saudi Arabia, Saudi infrastructure, Saudi oil pipelines, Saudi shipping, and they are gaining territory all along this key strait. If they get that, it could be a real logjam. So far, Yemen forces, the government forces, have been unable to dislodge these Houthi fighters.
3: That is Fox's Steve Harrigan. Now, diesel hit a record high this morning of $6.23 per gallon. 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
6: Fox 16's Ashley King from the News Radio 1029 KRN at News Desk. An 82-year-old woman is accused of trafficking drugs out of her store in Truman. Police searched Wedding Fantasies last Thursday. They seized meth, fentanyl, marijuana, drug paraphernalia, and money. Investigators say Judy Cox worked and lived at that shop. She was booked into the Poinsett County Detention Center on more than a dozen drug charges. Arkansas State Police are investigating after a truck caught fire Sunday afternoon. It happened near the Highway 92 intersection on Highway 124. Springfield and Hill Creek firefighters were able to put it out. We're told those inside the truck were not hurt. The cause of the fire is unknown. Wynn Public Schools is set to reach a milestone for its new high school. A topping off ceremony is taking place tomorrow where the final beam will be set. Community members, students, staff, and construction workers can sign it until tomorrow at 5 p.m. The school was destroyed by an EF3 tornado in 2023. They broke ground on the new facility in August of 2024. The 20th season of the Miracle League of Arkansas is officially underway. It brings together families to cheer on athletes with disabilities who normally don't have access to play baseball. Families say it's more than sports. It's about being part of a community. League officials say more than 3,000 athletes have participated over the past 20 years. They're always looking for volunteers to help the players run the bases. I'm Fox 16's Ashley King from the News Radio 1029 KRN News Desk.
7: From the Arkansas Storm Team, I'm Kara K4 News meteorologist Pat Walker. Mostly sunny this afternoon and really hot. No big surprise. 98 or high temperature for Little Rock, plus a heat advisory. It's going to be in effect this afternoon and tomorrow afternoon, too. Now, this afternoon could have an isolated shower or thunderstorm. Then tonight, mostly clear, will drop off to 76. Tomorrow, sunny and a high of 99 degrees. I'm meteorologist Pat Walker for News Radio 1029 KRN.
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15: I got an update for you on D.C. 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
16: who's on his way to the penitentiary. Jury selection continues today. And the nanny who killed the two kids in New York while mom and dad were away. Democrats want a runner for Congress, I think. She's a symbol of something that Democrats like. Let's go to the telephones, Michael. Let's go to Dave, calling from Niles, Illinois. Dave, you're on the Chris Plant Show.
17: A longtime fan. Real quick point on the $5,000. It's absolutely genius. Because if you have this accumulated funds and you have all these additional goods coming into the economy is growing thanks to the Trump administration. You need to get more dollars to go ahead and chase the more goods. That will not cause inflation because you have more goods. The way to get the money infused into the economy is not to give it to the government because it will disappear into Zimbabwe or wherever it goes. The way to do it is you run it through the people. You give it to the people. They'll go out and they'll buy the new set of tires for the car. They'll go down and pay down debt. They'll go ahead and buy that house or make that move. That'll generate more tax revenue, which goes to the government, which brings down the debt.
16: That would ruin everything, you know, and the Democrats can't allow that. If it's good for the economy, the Democrats are against it. If it's good for Americans, Democrats are against it. If it's not apocalyptic.
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18: Whoever wins AI wins. I'm Dave Anthony, Fox News. President Trump just reiterated that on Truth Social, responding to recent warnings by AI company leaders that they need to slow down artificial intelligence advancement or risk losing control. Fox's Jared Halpern's at the White House.
19: A strong and smart president is the only control or guardrails AI needs, President Trump says, pushing back on calls for slowing down the development of the technology. In a social media post, the president says there is a sick conspiracy going on against AI and data centers, and the only one happy about it is China. Aboard Air Force One, President Trump says he is not downplaying AI's risk.
20: You know, it's going to be more good than bad, but by a lot.
18: While returning from a weekend trip to Ireland, the president also told reporters he's urging Ukraine's president to stop attacking Russian diesel fuel facilities in their war, saying it's leading to worldwide shortages as diesel surges this morning to a new record high, $6.23 per gallon, according to AAA. And oil prices are up almost 4% after Iran-backed militants damaged a key oil pipeline in Saudi Arabia, though Interior Secretary Doug Burgum tells Fox.
21: And the market should also remember that there's quite a bit of storage at the terminus end of that, so ships can continue to load even if the pipeline is down temporarily.
18: As those militants also try to disrupt shipping in another strait in the region.
22: Trying to blockade Saudi Arabian oil from getting out to market and also launching drones and missiles at Saudi Arabia, trying to directly attack their infrastructure. So a real problem for Saudi Arabia. And you mentioned, too, that key strait, Bab al-Mandeb Strait, 12% of the world's oil passes through that strait, and these Iranian-backed Houthis are trying to gain full control over it.
18: Fox's Steve Harrigan in Tel Aviv. Another federal judge has ruled against President Trump's attempt to restrict mail-in voting, blocking an order to get the Postal Service to implement ballot requirements. The Supreme Court's considering the case. 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
0: I'm Fox 16's Ashley King from the News Radio 1029 KRN News Desk. An 82-year-old woman is accused of trafficking drugs out of her store in Truman. Police searched Wedding Fantasies last Thursday. They seized meth, fentanyl, marijuana, drug paraphernalia, and money. Investigators say Judy Cox worked and lived at that shop. She was booked into the Poinsett County Detention Center on more than a dozen drug charges. Arkansas State Police are investigating after a truck caught fire Sunday afternoon. It happened near the Highway 92 intersection on Highway 124. Springfield and Hill Creek firefighters were able to put it out. We're told those inside the truck were not hurt. The cause of the fire is unknown. Wynn Public Schools is set to reach a milestone for its new high school. A topping-off ceremony is taking place tomorrow where the final beam will be set. Community members, students, staff, and construction workers can sign it until tomorrow at 5 p.m. The school was destroyed by an EF3 tornado in 2023. They broke ground on the new facility in August of 2024. The 20th season of the Miracle League of Arkansas is officially underway. It brings together families to cheer on athletes with disabilities who normally don't have access to play baseball. Families say it's more than sports. It's about being part of a community. League officials say more than 3,000 athletes have participated over the past 20 years. They're always looking for volunteers to help the players run the bases. I'm Fox 16's Ashley King from the News Radio 1029 KRN News Desk.
1: From the Arkansas Storm Team, I'm Kara K4 News meteorologist Pat Walker. Mostly sunny this afternoon and really hot. No big surprise. 98 or high temperature for Little Rock, plus a heat advisory is going to be in effect this afternoon and tomorrow afternoon, too. Now, this afternoon could have an isolated shower or thunderstorm. Then tonight, mostly clear, will drop off to 76. Tomorrow, sunny and a high of 99 degrees. I'm meteorologist Pat Walker for News Radio 1029 KRN.
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3: All he wants to know of the jurors, he assumes that black jurors will be criminals too. He assumes that black jurors will be criminals too, just like him. And then if you get all black jurors, that they'll let him go, right? Just like, you know, the lady that murdered Clancy, murdered her three kids. And what is the story this week is now? That the women jurors that held out and they wanted to let her go, they wanted to acquit her or something, according to her lawyer, they wanted to acquit her. And the women, the story out now is that the women on the jury were trying to make matters better for all women in America. At least for all women that murdered their children.
4: We knew that this was a turning point, and this would be something that could change something to make it better for other women in the future, for other families. You know, justice for those children is this never happening again.
3: Ah, and the best way to make sure that's the case is to not punish the woman that murdered the three children. And I shared with you the story last week of the woman that was in New York too, wasn't it? I think that she murdered her three children, and this is 1950 something. She murdered her three. I don't have the story in front of me right now, but I did commit it to memory. And the woman got married to the man of her dreams. They had three children. He was out one day. She murdered all three children, drowning them in a bathtub. And then they put her in a mental institution for 6 or 8 years. She was released from the mental institution. She remarried her husband. Her husband said, oh, please come back to me. They got married again, and they had three more children. They had three more children. Isn't that great? And then a little while later, he went out, and she murdered all three children. She murdered all three of the new children. She murdered six of her children, three at a time, the first litter and then the second litter, and she murdered them all. And that's a mental institution, let her out, had three more children. It's Democrats consider that to be a happy feminist story, I think. Isn't that amazing? And I went and found this other story also out of New York. This one's out of New York. This is from 2018. Nanny who killed kids while parents away, convicted of murder. So the reason I found this interesting is it's Democrats, but the Associated Press in 2018. A once trusted nanny who butchered two children in her care while their parents were away was convicted of murder by a jury that didn't believe her claims that she was too insane at the time of the crime to be held accountable. See, and this is the Clancy thing. The defense's claim is that she was too insane to be held accountable. She was taking lots of different medications, pharmaceuticals, having to do with psychological issues. And there are great many of them, way too many pharmaceuticals. So they blame Big Pharma or something. But this woman in 2018, she was, I guess she was a legal immigrant, I think. But she was an immigrant, and she was hired as a nanny. The jurors on Wednesday found Yoslin Ortega knew what she was doing when she killed Lucia Krim, 6 years old, and Leo Krim, 2 years old, and Ortega expressed no reaction to the verdict, staring straight ahead as the verdict was read. She later wiped tears from her eyes as she was led from the courtroom. That's because she's going to prison for a long time, and she's found guilty. She wasn't crying for the children. The children's father, Kevin Krim, sat in the front row.

0: All right. Let's go to Joe calling from North Charleston in South Carolina. It's north and it's south. Joseph, you're on the Chris Plant Show.
1: Thank you, Chris, the sharpest wit on the airwaves. I just wanted to say about the lady from the 50s who killed her first three and then killed her second three. I think I've got the kernel of her problem. Uh-huh. Is that she has a problem with the number three.
0: Huh.
1: Like, say, the Father, the Son, and the Holy Ghost.
0: Huh. She should have had four kids, I think, is what you're saying. Is that true?
1: Or better yet, no kids.
0: Yeah, it might be good to have no kids, I think. Yeah, I talked about this woman last week, and it was just crazy. Since we had this woman who murdered her three kids, and apparently the nine women on the jury wanted to let her walk and was making a statement of some kind for feminism. Remarkable stuff. But a mental institution, and not prison for that one. And she then got out of the mental institution. Her ex-husband took her back in, got remarried, had three more kids. All right, let's try this over again. And once again, she drowned her three new kids in a bathtub again. She drowned all six of them decades apart in bathtubs. Obvious Democrat.
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5: News. I'm Therese Crowley. Now in future worries, Vice President Vance addressing AI doomers on a campaign swing to Olathe, Kansas.
6: But something that we're concerned by, but we want to make sure that we actually regulate smartly and we're thoughtful about the risk here. So there are obviously risks to AI. There are some benefits to AI.
5: Four AI leaders agree we should pace the frontier. The price of diesel up to $6.23 a gallon, says AAA. The president calls on Ukraine to stop hitting Russian diesel oil refineries, while the Iran-backed Houthis threaten Saudi Arabia's oil pipeline. Interior Secretary Burgum at the G20 Energy Summit in Houston tells Fox we've got options.
7: Venezuelan crude flowing now today, you know, to the Gulf of America coast refineries. It's just, let's remember, 9 months ago, that Venezuelan oil was flowing to China.
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8: I'm Fox 16's Ashley King from the News Radio 1029 KRN News Desk. An 82-year-old woman is accused of trafficking drugs out of her store in Truman. Police searched Wedding Fantasies last Thursday. They seized meth, fentanyl, marijuana, drug paraphernalia, and money. Investigators say Judy Cox worked and lived at that shop. She was booked into the Poinsett County Detention Center on more than a dozen drug charges. Arkansas State Police are investigating after a truck caught fire Sunday afternoon. It happened near the Highway 92 intersection on Highway 124. Springfield and Hill Creek firefighters were able to put it out. We're told those inside the truck were not hurt. The cause of the fire is unknown. Wynn Public Schools is set to reach a milestone for its new high school. A topping off ceremony is taking place tomorrow where the final beam will be set. Community members, students, staff, and construction workers can sign it until tomorrow at 5 p.m. The school was destroyed by an EF3 tornado in 2023. They broke ground on the new facility in August of 2024. The 20th season of the Miracle League of Arkansas is officially underway. It brings together families to cheer on athletes with disabilities who normally don't have access to play baseball. Families say it's more than sports. It's about being part of a community. League officials say more than 3,000 athletes have participated over the past 20 years. They're always looking for volunteers to help the players run the bases. I'm Fox 16's Ashley King from the News Radio 1029 KRN News Desk.
9: From the Arkansas Storm Team, I'm KRK4 News meteorologist Pat Walker. Mostly sunny this afternoon and really hot. No big surprise. 98 or high temperature for Little Rock, plus a heat advisory is going to be in effect this afternoon and tomorrow afternoon, too. Now, this afternoon could have an isolated shower or thunderstorm. Then tonight, mostly clear, will drop off to 76. Tomorrow, sunny and a high of 99 degrees. I'm meteorologist Pat Walker for News Radio 1029 KRN.
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3: All right, here's that guy, Dario Amodei, leads Anthropic. He was on CBS's Face the Nation this weekend talking a little bit about his concerns.
4: Almost every day, I'm made fun of on social media because our models' biology safeguards are too strong. And, but you know, biology students complain, you know, they make jokes that we can't use the model. But the reason for that is that we have strong safeguards, and I would rather they make fun of me than to wake up one day and discover that someone used our model Claude to kill a bunch of people. I don't want that. So I feel both sides of it. I feel both sides of the responsibility. But again, I would repeat the same point, which is that it shouldn't be my responsibility alone, or Anthropic's responsibility alone, or all of the AI companies' responsibility alone, or even one government's responsibility alone. This is bigger than all of us. Almost every day, I'm made fun of.
3: Yeah, okay, so look, so what that sounds like is, like, should you be able to enter into AI? So if you have the entire repository of human knowledge available to you, at least that which has been uploaded to the internet, should you be able to generate a bioweapon with a couple of prompts using AI? That's the question that's before him. You know, for bad actors, for criminals who want to use AI in order to hack a bank, a financial system. How easy would that be? You know, it used to be that some petty criminal wouldn't have the vast resources of a multinational corporation at his disposal who could quickly generate the resources to pull off a massive heist. But suddenly with this powerful AI, is that achievable? These are the kinds of, like, thought experiments you have to run through. Like, how can bad actors use these tools for sinister ends? And that the companies that are responsible for generating this tech should be vigilant to that. But this guy Dario is saying, I think there's a role for the government here.
4: And I would hope other companies have done everything we can to try to have legitimate oversight mechanisms. I think the government and the public needs to have a stake. And this is why we've supported regulation of the technology. Regulation constrains the private companies. Regulation allows the public and its elected representatives to have a say and limits what the private companies can do. Now, you might ask, why doesn't government just control the technology completely?
5: Would you be willing to give up the technology to the government?
4: To the right combination of governments. So the worry
5: you're willing to hand over this company.
4: I want to be very clear about this. The worry I have, I am concerned that one single government could abuse this technology just as easily as a single company could.
3: That kind of sounds like he's heading towards globalism, actually. More on this in a moment.
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10: Fox News, I'm Gian Gelosi. The White House is weighing in after leaders in AI call for a slowdown in the industry.
11: A strong and smart president is the only control or guardrails AI needs, President Trump says, pushing back on calls for slowing down the development of the technology. In a social media post, the president says there is a sick conspiracy going on against AI and data centers, and the only one happy about it is China. Aboard Air Force One, President Trump says he is not downplaying AI's risk.
12: You know, it's going to be more good than bad, but by a lot.
10: Fox's Jared Halpern. The Senate returns to work today, but will Mitch McConnell show up?
13: The Senate hasn't convened since early August. McConnell's been gone since mid-June. He was hospitalized after a fall. He also developed pneumonia.
10: It's Fox's Chad Pergram. Kentucky Governor Andy Beshear chastised McConnell for a lack of updates. 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
14: I'm Fox 16's Ashley King from the News Radio 1029 KRN News Desk. An 82-year-old woman is accused of trafficking drugs out of her store in Truman. Police searched Wedding Fantasies last Thursday. They seized meth, fentanyl, marijuana, drug paraphernalia, and money. Investigators say Judy Cox worked and lived at that shop. She was booked into the Poinsett County Detention Center on more than a dozen drug charges. Arkansas State Police are investigating after a truck caught fire Sunday afternoon. It happened near the Highway 92 intersection on Highway 124. Springfield and Hill Creek firefighters were able to put it out. We're told those inside the truck were not hurt. The cause of the fire is unknown. Wynn Public Schools is set to reach a milestone for its new high school. A topping-off ceremony is taking place tomorrow where the final beam will be set. Community members, students, staff, and construction workers can sign it until tomorrow at 5 p.m. The school was destroyed by an EF3 tornado in 2023. They broke ground on the new facility in August of 2024. The 20th season of the Miracle League of Arkansas is officially underway. It brings together families to cheer on athletes with disabilities who normally don't have access to play baseball. Families say it's more than sports. It's about being part of a community. League officials say more than 3,000 athletes have participated over the past 20 years. They're always looking for volunteers to help the players run the bases. I'm Fox 16's Ashley King from the News Radio 1029 KRN News Desk.
15: From the Arkansas Storm Team, I'm KRK4 News meteorologist Pat Walker. Mostly sunny this afternoon and really hot. No big surprise. 98 or high temperature for Little Rock, plus a heat advisory is going to be in effect this afternoon and tomorrow afternoon, too. Now, this afternoon could have an isolated shower or thunderstorm. Then tonight, mostly clear, will drop off to 76. Tomorrow, sunny and a high of 99 degrees. I'm meteorologist Pat Walker for News Radio 1029 KRN.
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1: Now calling for a collective effort to slow the pace of development are met by some pushback from the Trump administration.
2: Any new technology is going to bring both risks and benefits. I think what the president has said is we want to be smart about making sure we stay on top of the risks.
1: Vice President J.D. Vance, after President Trump posted that there's a sick conspiracy against AI and data centers and that only China is happy about that, Vance telling reporters,
2: I don't think Americans should be scared of anything. I think that we have to be mindful that there are risks, there are downsides to anything, and that's certainly true of AI.
1: He says it's important for Congress and the White House to agree on any potential regulations. The vice president taking questions on his way to Missouri, where he's leading an update on an ongoing federal fraud crackdown. More than 800,000 borrowers in a COVID-era loan program now suspended over fraud allegations.
3: There's a lot of people that have been implicated or charged, but so far we've charged over 80 individuals tied to this theft of $245 million.
1: U.S. Attorney General Todd Blanche moments ago alongside the vice president and other administration officials at the FBI field office in Kansas City. A second federal court is blocking the president's proposed restrictions on mail-in ballots.
4: A D.C. federal judge says the U.S. Post Office must not implement President Trump's order to not deliver mail-in ballots to people whose names were not submitted to the Postal Service in advance of the voting period and also make use of barcoded ballot envelopes to track the ballot submission. This follows a similar injunction issued by a federal court in Boston. The Trump administration has asked the U.S. Supreme Court to rule on the matter.
1: Fox's Eben Brown. Opponents argue in part there's not enough time for changes ahead of the midterm elections. 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
6: I'm Fox 16's Ashley King from the News Radio 1029 KRN News Desk. An 82-year-old woman is accused of trafficking drugs out of her store in Truman. Police searched Wedding Fantasies last Thursday. They seized meth, fentanyl, marijuana, drug paraphernalia, and money. Investigators say Judy Cox worked and lived at that shop. She was booked into the Poinsett County Detention Center on more than a dozen drug charges. Arkansas State Police are investigating after a truck caught fire Sunday afternoon. It happened near the Highway 92 intersection on Highway 124. Springfield and Hill Creek firefighters were able to put it out. We're told those inside the truck were not hurt. The cause of the fire is unknown. Wynn Public Schools is set to reach a milestone for its new high school. A topping off ceremony is taking place tomorrow where the final beam will be set. Community members, students, staff, and construction workers can sign it until tomorrow at 5 p.m. The school was destroyed by an EF3 tornado in 2023. They broke ground on the new facility in August of 2024. The 20th season of the Miracle League of Arkansas is officially underway. It brings together families to cheer on athletes with disabilities who normally don't have access to play baseball. Families say it's more than sports. It's about being part of a community. League officials say more than 3,000 athletes have participated over the past 20 years. They're always looking for volunteers to help the players run the bases. I'm Fox 16's Ashley King from the News Radio 1029 KRN News Desk.
7: From the Arkansas Storm Team, I'm KRK4 News meteorologist Pat Walker. Mostly sunny this afternoon and really hot. No big surprise. 98 or high temperature for Little Rock, plus a heat advisory. It's going to be in effect this afternoon and tomorrow afternoon, too. Now, this afternoon could have an isolated shower or thunderstorm. Then tonight, mostly clear. We'll drop off to 76. Tomorrow, sunny and a high of 99 degrees. I'm meteorologist Pat Walker for News Radio 1029 KRN.

0: News. I'm Therese Crowley. President Trump posting the failing nation of Iran wants to make a deal quickly and badly. I will determine whether or not the USA will choose to engage. The price of diesel up to $6.23 a gallon, says AAA, while the Iran-backed Houthis threaten Saudi Arabia's oil transport. President Trump tells AI doomers, I'm not downplaying, but it's going to be more good than bad. Vice President Vance says the key is regulation.
1: We obviously have a lot of folks on both sides of the aisle with a strong opinion, but any regulatory regime, you'd like, ideally, Congress and the White House to agree on it so that we actually are able to make it stick. And so that we actually get some real consensus behind it.
0: Costumer to the stars, the legendary Bob Mackie has died, age 87. Known as the Sultan of Sequins for dressing the greats from Diana Ross to Cher and Carol Burnett to Elton John. 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
2: 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An 82-year-old woman is accused of trafficking drugs out of her store in Truman. Police searched Wedding Fantasies last Thursday. They seized meth, fentanyl, marijuana, drug paraphernalia, and money. Investigators say Judy Cox worked and lived at that shop. She was booked into the Poinsett County Detention Center on more than a dozen drug charges. Arkansas State Police are investigating after a truck caught fire Sunday afternoon. It happened near the Highway 92 intersection on Highway 124. Springfield and Hill Creek firefighters were able to put it out. We're told those inside the truck were not hurt. The cause of the fire is unknown. Wynn Public Schools is set to reach a milestone for its new high school. A topping-off ceremony is taking place tomorrow where the final beam will be set. Community members, students, staff, and construction workers can sign it until tomorrow at 5 p.m. The school was destroyed by an EF3 tornado in 2023. They broke ground on the new facility in August of 2024. The 20th season of the Miracle League of Arkansas is officially underway. It brings together families to cheer on athletes with disabilities who normally don't have access to play baseball. Families say it's more than sports. It's about being part of a community. League officials say more than 3,000 athletes have participated over the past 20 years. They're always looking for volunteers to help the players run the bases. I'm Fox 16's Ashley King from the News Radio 102.9 KRN News Desk.
3: From the Arkansas Storm Team, I'm Kara K4 News meteorologist Pat Walker. Mostly sunny this afternoon and really hot. No big surprise. 98 or high temperature for Little Rock, plus a heat advisory is going to be in effect this afternoon and tomorrow afternoon, too. Now, this afternoon could have an isolated shower or thunderstorm. Then tonight, mostly clear, will drop off to 76. Tomorrow, sunny and a high of 99 degrees. I'm meteorologist Pat Walker for News Radio 102.9 KRN.

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1: News. I'm John Saucier. The trade war between the United States and Canada is ramping up. Vice President J.D. Vance claims the tariff war will help Americans.
2: This is going to lead to a place that's much better for American workers. I think, frankly, much better for Canadian workers, too. But they've got to be more fair.
1: The United States setting 50% tariffs on a range of Canadian goods after trade talks collapsed last month. That led to Canada setting retaliatory tariffs on American goods. The Trump administration says they're banning more than 800,000 people accused of getting fraudulent small business loans during the pandemic from getting further support from the federal government. Attorney General Todd Blanche says there have also been a number of arrests made over the last 2 months.
3: So far, we've charged over 80 individuals tied to this theft of $245 million.
1: Many Democrats have accused the Trump administration of finding excuses to slash federal funding to Democrat-led states. 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
1: Like, where do you think you are? Arkansas?
4: Dollars of actual fraud in the use of taxpayers' money. Now, what that comes down to is $2,331 per taxpayer. So imagine this, ladies and gentlemen. Without adding to the deficit, we get another $2,331 of our tax dollars back just on the simple fact that we're eliminating fraud. You know, I'm sure that most of the people listening to me right now, myself included, I'll bet you producer Max would also say yes to this. Max, could you use an extra $2,331? Yep, that's what I thought. Me too. All righty. So moving back to the deficit now. Well, from last Tuesday to Monday, keep in mind we had Labor Day holiday last week. So this is only 6 days of data instead of seven. They managed to put another $25 billion on the national credit card this week. So it's sitting now at $40,156 billion. Now, so I didn't have time because of the doctor's appointment to give the family of four, but you folks can do the math. I didn't have time to do the math on that. So you'll have to forgive me this week for not telling you what the family of four owes. But like I said, you can figure this out yourself. So the debt per citizens of the United States is $116,726. So, you know, you have two kids, multiply that number by two. And then you and your spouse are working. You know, that you're a taxpayer. The debt per taxpayer is now sitting at $360,795. So basically, you times that by two and you get a really, really, really nice house in Arkansas. And for $360,795, you probably get a pretty good house here in Arkansas, a three-bedroom or a four-bedroom house with a nice piece of property. So your house is not even enough to cover your share of the national deficit if you have the median priced house here in Arkansas. Now, once again, the good news remains on the trade deficit slash surplus. Once again, the United States sold a little over $2 billion more of our stuff to the world than we imported. So the trade deficit was definitely in our favor. And once again, with the Chinese, I break China out into its own category. We sold the Chinese $1.7 billion more of our stuff than we did of theirs. Now, folks, because of the little bit of me sharing that in the opening monologue about this potential skin cancer, when we come back, I'm going to give you the federal tax revenue. Yeah, it's up again. And then we'll talk a little bit about the commodities. And then I'm going to debunk some of the propaganda that the Democrats are putting out about the economy right now. But in the meantime, let us check in on the traffic.
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10: Good afternoon. I'm John Runyon. Here's your Southern Bancorp traffic. Well, no issues so far. I-40 east and west look to be running smooth. 57 towards Jacksonville has no trouble at this time. Same thing for 630 westbound across Little Rock. That's a look at your traffic. Buckle up and be safe.

0: 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On the Arkansas Traffic Network, I'm John Runyon.
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2: I want to start off by thanking Justin Minton for allowing us to use his office for the 9/11 special show for the commemorating the 25th anniversary of the terrorist Muslim attacks on the United States. And a lot of veterans came by and said hi and shared their stories. None of them wanted to go on the air, though, but that's okay. So I want to thank Justin for doing that. And then several of you veterans that you know, texted in. He was sitting next to me, and we were both reading the texts that are asking for help in VA claims cases that end up in Veterans Court. Attorneys have to be certified by the VA to do that. And Justin is going to be looking into that and be adding that to his repertoire as soon as they get certified. So we'll let you know when that happens. But in the meantime, if you're injured in any car accident, truck accident, boating accident, the negligence of others, Justin Minton is going to be there for you like he's been there for me and take great care of you. So many of you listeners have texted in and said, Steve, thanks for your advice on Justin Minton. Now, it's very easy, ladies and gentlemen. He has offices throughout the state of Arkansas to take care of you. The easiest way of all is just put your local area code, whatever that is, and then dial the sevens, 777-7777. He was trial lawyer of the year. And the only former insurance adjuster turned attorney that I know of course, in addition to dialing the sevens, you can also get Justin online at justinmintonlaw.com. Of course, that the main office for the firm is Minton and Benton. So, ladies and gentlemen, reach out to Justin. I promise you he'll take great care of you. Okay, folks, welcome back to the Steve Finnegan Show here on Money Monday, September 14th, 2026. Let me give out that text in and call in line if you want to comment on the day's proceedings, 501-403-5276. Now, to those that have texted in and said that you are praying for me, if you're just joining us, I mentioned I went to have two moles or three moles checked. And they were fine, and then the doctor noticed another mole that he didn't like, and I ended up having two doctors think that it may be cancerous or precancerous and had a biopsy done off my shoulder. And those that are texting in and saying you're praying for me that everything comes out good, I am very grateful for that and appreciate your prayers. And I love you guys and gals. You're awesome. I'm blessed with the best audience in radio. Now, left off a little bit, the federal tax revenue, ladies and gentlemen, it finally broke through just like I predicted it would. So as of today, you know, we got 2 weeks left in fiscal year 2026 before October 1st and fiscal year 2027 kicks in. The federal government, in spite of all this deficit, took in $5,603,000,000,000 in revenue so far, taxes and fees. That comes down to $16,386 per person. So it's up $19 over last week. Now, I want to get into a twofold here on the energy, because if you're like me, you're not a happy camper right now pulling into the pump. Now, we're a lot happier campers here in Arkansas than, for example, the Democrat communist-run hellholes like California and Washington and New York and New Jersey, because they are getting hammered worse, or Illinois, where Jumbo Blob raised all the taxes on gas and diesel. So right now, oil has broken over $100 a barrel today. As we were coming on the air, it was at $101.66. And this is the Democrats' fault. And you're going to say to me, Steve, wait a minute. How can it be the Democrats' fault when Trump's the president? I'm glad you asked that question because I'm going to explain it to you. Probably not get enough time before we have to hit the bottom of the hour news. But nonetheless, I promise you I'll give you this information. Now, as far as a BTU of natural gas, that's actually down this week, ladies and gentlemen, to $2.87. The RBOB, or regular unleaded, coming out of the refinery was $3.32. That's up 7 cents over last Tuesday. Now, I know we get a lot of truckers that tune into this show. $4.98 is what diesel is coming out of the refinery at. So if you're paying $10 a gallon, you're paying almost probably $4 in taxes or more per gallon, like, for example, in California. So that is why it's so high. Now, I'm gonna make a prediction that oil and gas is going to go down, and I'm going to explain, like I promised, how this is the Democrats' fault. Now, as far as the precious metals go, gold dropped $103 from last week to today. It was sitting around $4,326 an ounce. That's the spot price or the wholesale price. You know, you can expect to pay $150 to $200 above spot because the retailer makes some money. That's how he makes his money. And then silver was at $63.56. So silver's down by about $3.36. Now, you heard, obviously, the gold companies are paying attention to this show because now they're advertising on it. And, I told you the same analyst that predicted when gold was sitting at about $5,400 an ounce 6 months ago or 7 months ago that it was going to drop is now the analyst that is predicting by the end of the year gold is going to be around 6,000. I said somewhere probably between 5,800 to 6,000, and silver probably around $75 an ounce. It's still a great investment, but you know, this is an investment that works for you. That's why I call it the insurance policy. Just like you pay insurance and you have car insurance and you hope you never need it, but it's there if you need it, thank God, or homeowners insurance or renters insurance for the same reason. Well, that's gold and silver is what I call politician insurance, because they print this fiat currency and you can't print God's money, gold and silver, but it sits there just like the insurance policy. It's great to have when you need it, but you know, this is not an asset that's working for you and producing income. So that is why I said, you know, I've had people text in, and I always preface my remarks. I am not a certified financial planner. I just tell you what Steve's doing, and Steve's been pretty good at this. And the older I get, the wiser I got. So I still recommend that. Now let's talk a little bit about some news, and we'll talk about the Democrats when we come back from the bottom of the hour. Let's pivot up to Fayetteville. Stupid is as stupid does. And that would be two young men thought it was a good idea to start shooting on North Betty Joe Drive up there and then peeling out. This was around 5:10 on Friday morning. Upon arrival, one of the Fayetteville officers heard a volley of pistol rounds being discharged north and witnessed a male who was later identified as Lucas Johnson, 21, and a female exiting an apartment. A report said that Johnson entered behind the female and discharged the rounds into the ground. He and Tyler Ragsdale, who was also part of this, the other genius, 22-year-old, have been arrested. The female, she's free. I guess she wasn't bad. All right, folks, we'll be back after the bottom of the hour news. You're listening to me, Steve Finnegan.
10: Fox News, I'm Tom Rigotti. Talks are underway to possibly lower the price of oil. Fox Business Network's Lauren Simonetti reports.
11: Energy officials from the Group of 20 and Venezuela are here in Houston discussing ways to get more oil onto the world market. This as the price of oil tops $100 a barrel, gas averaging $4.31 a gallon today, and diesel hits a record high of $6.23.
10: This as the conflict with Iran continues with no sign of an agreement on the Strait of Hormuz. A Homeland Security Inspector General's report reveals tough conditions for detainees at Florida's alligator Alcatraz. Fox's Gernal Scott.
12: The report confirms the existence of cages described as being slightly larger than a phone booth that were used to detain illegal immigrants. A quote from the report said such confines go against standards for human treatment.
10: The facility has since been closed. 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
0: Good afternoon, I'm John Runyon. Here's your Southern Bancorp traffic. Well, no accidents report at this time. We do have some minor traffic along 630 westbound just past Woodrow Street, so be careful there. Also, be careful on I-57 as you head towards Jacksonville as well. Traffic's beginning to build up there, too. That's a look at your traffic. Buckle up and be safe. Southern Bancorp, wealth builders for everyone, now serving Little Rock. On the Arkansas Traffic Network, I'm John Runyon.
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2: 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And welcome back, everyone, to Money Monday. So I just gave everyone the update and the sad news. Well, actually, it was about $105 a barrel for a barrel of oil for West Texas Intermediate or light sweet crude, up $8.89. So it retreated a little bit before the markets closed. Now, I said I was going to explain to you how this is the Democrats' fault. And some of you have texted in already and say, oh, I can't wait to hear this one. I would assume that's coming from one of our liberal friends texting that in. So like my liberal friend that asked that question, 501-403-5276 is our American Leak Detection text in and phone in line where you can text in or phone in questions. So let me explain for my liberal friend and the rest of y'all. How this is the fault of our friends, the Democrats. Well, ladies and gentlemen, I want you to think about this for a second. Whenever national security was at risk previously, it did not matter. Politics always stopped at our borders. And when it came to defending our people and our homeland, the Republicans and Democrats were always in lockstep with each other. Now, not so much. So you got Chuckles the Evil Clown Schumer and hapless Hakeem Jeffries, the Democrat communists, minority leader in the Senate and in the House, respectively. And then you've got Obama running around saying stuff, as well as other Democrats. And of course, we have learned sometimes you have to take people at their word when they make a threat. And the Iranians now, beginning in 1970, what was it with Carter, 79, because it was 444 days. I remember Ted Koppel used to, that's how Nightline was born on ABC, talking about the hostage crisis that they held our people for that long, and the Iranians did not release the American hostages way back then. I'm sure that's even more ancient history for some of our younger listeners than 25 years ago, the attacks on 9/11. But nonetheless, the Shah of Iran was overthrown by a combination of, get this, ladies and gentlemen, communists and Islamofascists. And the funny thing is, especially all the female communists and leftists, as soon as the Islamofascists overthrew the Shah, all of a sudden they Sharia law was imposed, and they weren't free to dress Western. Hijabs were made mandatory. There was police that went around and enforced it on women, and they were beaten. And now we've seen how many of young people have been executed by these Iranian thugs ruining that country, and have been since 1979. So now if Schumer and Hakeem Jeffries and the rest of the Democrats followed through what has always been the way this has been handled, is, yeah, they threatened us with nuclear weapons, and they were close to getting it. And President Trump, the first round of strikes a little over a year ago with the B-2s, and they have the nuclear dust. But I can assure you that China and Russia definitely want Iran to be the burr under our saddle, to use that euphemism and analogy. Like, for instance, Ukraine is for Russia. Now, I'm going to explain about why the diesel fuel is going up faster right now than gasoline. So here's what I'm saying, folks, in a nutshell. If the Democrats and the Democrat communists came out and said, it is wholly unacceptable for Iran to have a nuclear weapon, they cannot threaten the United States with nuclear weapons, they cannot threaten our ally Israel with nuclear weapons. Now, sadly, at this point, probably more than half of the Democrats, especially the Democrat communists that you see supporting Palestine, would be more than happy to see Israel nuked. And keep in mind, tiny Israel, one nuclear warhead is pretty much all it would take. But then again, the Israelis have their Samson option. And if you know anything about Bible history and scripture, you know, at the end, after Delilah betrayed Samson and they put his eyes out and they were making him work as an ox, he prayed and asked for forgiveness and his strength to come back. And the Samson option was he pulled down all the columns of the buildings and the whole roof and everything caved in and killed all of them. And that's pretty much what the Israeli position is. If you nuke Israel, they never formally acknowledge that they have nuclear weapons. It's pretty much a given they do. And they will use them in retaliation against everybody. So what the in addition to the Iranians, then we have the Houthi rebels, which are an Iranian-backed terrorist group by the terrorist regime. And the Democrats think that as long as they keep the gas prices high and try to sabotage our economy, that's their ticket back to power in the House and the Senate. Now, I'm going to get into Al Green, the caveman from Texas, filed yet again more articles of impeachment against Donald Trump. Thank God he lost the election and we will be done with him in January. But this is why it's so important that when early voting starts or regular voting starts, Election Day is 50 days away from today, ladies and gentlemen, why this is so important. So the Houthi rebels have been fighting in Yemen, which is immediately south of Saudi Arabia, is where the country of Yemen is. Now, the Saudis have been trying to rein in the Houthis, which are Shiite Muslim, to the overwhelming majority of Saudis are Sunni Muslims. And so now the Houthis have captured a strategic port, the port city of Mocha, which is in Yemen. Now, because of the Strait of Hormuz and the choke point there with Iran, and the Saudis have been shipping oil. They border their country borders, both the Persian or the Arabian Gulf, as the Saudis call it, and the Red Sea. So there is a choke point, excuse me, called the Strait of Bab el Mandeb. That goes from the Red Sea into the Gulf of Aden. So they took the port city right there of Mocha, these Houthi rebels. And now they just captured today an island called Purim Island. And these are completely backed by the Iranians. They're somehow getting a lot of money in spite of the U.S. sanctions. And all I'm telling you folks is if the Democrats came out and said they can't have nukes, well, we support President Trump's military action to prevent this, then the Iranians would know that it's all over but the crying. So this should tell every person listening to this show to draw this conclusion. Why do the Iranians want the Democrats back in power, so to speak? Because of their weakness and their willingness to sell out the United States? Why would they want a weak opponent as opposed to a strong one? That's an important question. Now, when we come back from the traffic, I'm going to give you an update on, I did inflation by presidency going back to George H.W. Bush, or as I call him, Bush the Elder. And I'm going to give you that. And then I'm going to surprise a bunch of you with this when I say, for the first time in a very long time, I agreed with Bill Maher unequivocally on a subject, and we're going to talk about that too when we come back from traffic.
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0: Good afternoon. I'm John Runyon. Here's your Southern Bancorp traffic. Well, no accidents report at this time. We do have some minor traffic along 630 westbound just past Woodrow Street, so be careful there. Also, be careful on I-57 as you head towards Jacksonville as well. Traffic's beginning to build up there, too. That's a look at your traffic. Buckle up and be safe. Southern Bancorp, wealth builders for everyone, now serving Little Rock. On the Arkansas Traffic Network, I'm John Runyon.
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2: 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All righty, folks. Welcome back to this Money Monday edition of the Steve Finnegan Show. So I want to use a quote again from the mad, raging Cajun that pretty much James Carville has lost his mind over the last year or two, a severe case of Trump derangement syndrome. But I use this because I'm going back to George H.W. Bush, George Herbert Walker Bush, or Bush the Elder. And when Clinton was running against Bush the Elder, Carville is famous for coining that expression, "It's the economy, stupid." So I decided, you know, because the what the fake news media is saying, that I was going to go back and look up the collective inflation by presidency, beginning with George H.W. Bush, who, of course, was in office from January 89 through January 91. Of course, the election is in the even year and you're sworn in the following January. So in Bush the Elder's one and only first term, inflation was 17.9%. He was the second lowest, the second highest on the list for inflation. So it was my cousin, the imbecile, Joe Biden, who had the highest inflation over these past presidencies dating back to HW. Biden had a record 21.20% inflation over his one term, the highest in 50 years. So then, like I said, George H.W. Bush, number two, at 17.9%. Then the Slickmeister, Slick Willie Clinton, in Clinton term one, his inflation rate was 11.81%. Then we moved down to George W. Bush, or Bush the Younger, in his second term, which led to Obama, of course. He has the fourth highest on this list at 10.28% inflation. In Bush the Younger's first term, inflation was at 9.7. Now, Slick William managed to lower the inflation rate to 9.74 in his second term. Then we go to Obama in the first term, where he inherited it from Bush Jr., and Obama got it down by about 1% in Obama first term at 9.38%. Then in Trump term one, we had 8% inflation. Then we go down to Obama second term, inflation drops to 4.94%. And right now, Trump second term, he has reduced what Biden, now keep in mind it's still gone up by 4.71, but Trump 2 is the lowest inflation by presidency dating back all the way to HW. Now, President Trump himself has said this is the oil prices will be back to normal right after the election because, God willing, the Democrats lose and the Republicans maintain control of Congress. Now, I want to talk to you about Bill Maher like I promised. I will be the first one to tell you, I know this is probably shocking to several of you, for me to say that I agreed with Bill Maher on anything. But like John Fetterman, sometimes Maher will say things that are logical. And he did this when he was talking about Israel on his show over the weekend. And I quote, "A little strip of land that was not part of the original Israel," he's talking about the Gaza Strip, "but which they won in a war launched against them, but then they gave back as a peace gesture," yes, "to the Palestinians. Did they tell you the part on TikTok, kids, and the people who run Gaza, Hamas, whom you celebrate as a liberation movement, but are really a terrorist mafia gang, only ever used it to stage attacks on Israel? I think Macklemore spoke for all the clueless celebrities when he said, I know enough to know this is genocide. Actually, and this is Maher's response to Macklemore, actually, you don't know, Adam Bullshiff. It's not." Of course, he used the other word. It's not genocide. It's a counterattack in a war. A war that's been waged on Israel since 1948 based on the ridiculous premise that Jews don't belong in the one place on earth that they are indigenous. And indisputably, their ancestral homeland, hey geniuses, they're the Indians in this scenario. And he used, of course, the Native Americans reference and analogy to Israel. But yes, the biblical history, as well as world history, going even to Alexander the Great. A Jewish rabbi went out to Alexander and showed where the prophet Daniel wrote about Alexander and pointed out that the God of Israel foretold about Alexander. And Alexander told the Jews, have a nice day. Appreciate your support of you and your God. And he left them alone and conquered the rest of the known world at the time. So there is both secular history available that supports this conclusion, as well as biblical history, ladies and gentlemen. And Bill Maher did a pretty good job of articulating this to the audience and to the rest. Now, the fake news media is trying to point out that Talifrico over in Texas is now beating Ken Paxton slightly in a poll. Just came out, ladies and gentlemen, that Talifrico has accused previously parents of child abuse if they do not accept their children's gender identification if it does not coincide with their birth certificate. In other words, Talifrico is telling parents that they have to accept their kids are transgender rather than seeking what they think is best for their child. Alrighty, folks, we have a lot more show to get through today. You are indeed listening to me, Steve Finnegan, your professor of democracy on KFAY, KARN, and all across the Fruited Plain.
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11: A tug of war over artificial intelligence. I'm Lee Silicera, Fox News. President Trump calling fears over AI taking over the world or destroying humanity a hoax, even as tech leaders and AI company chiefs call for putting the brakes on AI advancement and more regulation. Senate Democratic leader Chuck Schumer wants to find a way to balance the technology.
12: That means putting guardrails in to mitigate the risks of this technology and earn the public's trust, which is critical to American leadership.
11: Republicans and Democrats calling for regulations while keeping America's edge over China. A federal judge has blocked the Trump administration from implementing a new rule that would limit how long foreign students and journalists can remain in the U.S. without applying for extensions. The Environmental Protection Agency repealing rules that limit planet working greenhouse gas emissions from power plants fueled by coal and natural gas, and has announced is taking a separate but related step to prevent future administrations from regulating climate pollution from power plants. Environmental groups say it would come at a cost to Americans' health and further degrade the environment. The move expected to face immediate legal challenges. Yemen's Houthi rebels could be opening up a second front in the Iran war, targeting Saudi Arabia.
13: They're using drones and missiles to attack Saudi oil infrastructure as well, and they are threatening a key piece of land. All along the Red Sea, they have taken territory, including the key port city of Mocha, and they are threatening the key strait, the Bab el-Mandeb Strait. That carries about 12% of the world's oil passes through there. Now, in the past, the U.S. has bombed the Houthis, the Saudis have attacked the Houthis, and now the Yemeni government is fighting the Houthis.
11: Fox's Steve Harrigan in Tel Aviv. Wall Street AI stocks slid worldwide. The Dow lost 152, the Nasdaq off 146. 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
0: Good afternoon. I'm John Runyon. Here's your Southern Bancorp traffic. Well, no accidents reported at this time. We do have some minor traffic along 630 westbound just past Woodrow Street, so be careful there. Also be careful on I-57 as you head towards Jacksonville as well. Traffic's beginning to build up there too. That's a look at your traffic. Buckle up and be safe. Southern Bancorp, wealth builders for everyone, now serving Little Rock. On the Arkansas Traffic Network, I'm John Runyon.
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17: This is Jason Chalker with Morgan Stanley Wealth Management and the Monday Stock Market Wrap-Up. AI-related selling and rising treasury yields pulled stocks lower on Monday, though losses eased off as oil came off its highs. The Dow declined 152 points, the S&P 500 slipped 0.4%, and the tech-heavy NASDAQ fell 0.5%. Oil settled at $101.39 a barrel, gold futures closed at $4,351.90 an ounce, and the 10-year U.S. treasury yield finished near 4.99%. Here at home, 10 of the 14 Arkansas stocks we follow finished higher, with all three bank stocks positive. ArcBest gained 0.6% to $135.69. J.B. Hunt rose 1.6% to $274.99. And WestRock Coffee added 1.8% to $7.84. On the downside, Murphy Oil declined 0.7% to $38.20. Unity Group fell 3.4% to $9.72. Penn Transportation fell 4.4% to $12.75. And America's Car Mart fell 7.3% to $1.76 a share. 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
16: 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Now, here's your host, Steve Finnegan. Yeah,

Yes, my good friends, God bless the USA. God bless you all. Welcome to hour number two of the Steve Finnegan Show with me, your professor of democracy, here on this Monday, the 14th day of September. 50 days from today is Election Day. And I may sound like a tired, broken record by the time November 3rd gets here by saying that this is the most consequential midterm election right now in our entire lifetime. And just for fun, I calculated it out. If you're worried about the next presidential election, that's only 785 days away from today. So let us get through this 50 days and get to this election. Now, for those that were tuned in for the first hour of the show, you know it's a very, very rare occurrence that I will ever repeat a topic in the second part of the show, including the opening monologues. But in this case, I think it's important enough that I want to do just that. So I'll ask the listeners that heard me talk about this last hour to please give me an indulgence as I welcome the new listeners that are just tuning in. Today I had an appointment with Dr. Crabtree, how I began my day. Then I came home and worked on show prep because I had an appointment with the dermatology clinic at the VA, at McClellan VA Medical Center here in Little Rock, at 1 o'clock, and I did not know how long it was going to take. So I began my show prep at home early, which I'm glad I did. So I had three moles that I was worried about that I talked to my primary care doctor. She told me she was pretty sure I didn't have to worry about two, but she was kind of concerned about this one mole that I have on my right arm. She said, I'm going to send you the dermatology and let them take a look. Just better to be safe than sorry. So here's what happened, ladies and gentlemen. I commend, had a very young doc. He's resident, and he's the one that noticed this, and I'm very grateful. Now, how are you grateful when you might have cancer, skin cancer, to be specific? I'm going to tell you just that. So I showed him the first mole, and they have this special magnifier that they look at the mole with, and he said, like my primary care said, nothing to worry about there. Checked the second mole on my arm, said nothing to worry about there, and said, okay, take your shirt off so I can check that third mole for you. And he did that, and then he noticed another mole on the top of my right shoulder. And he said, Steve, I don't like the looks of that mole on there. And then he put the magnifying on it, and he said, I want to get another opinion. He said, I think I want to do a biopsy on that part of your skin. So he went and got the attending physician and another very nice doctor. I didn't get their permission to use the three doctors that looked at me today, nor the nurse permission to use their names over the air. They may very well be listening. So thank you guys and the two ladies, the nurse and the lady doctor. So he came in and he put these operating room magnifying loops kind of on and then looked through those and the magnifier that the original doctor looked through. And he also concluded that he didn't like this and said, go ahead and biopsy that. Now, you hear, ladies and gentlemen, I had three that I was worried about. And this other one, you know, I just didn't think it was anything. And it turns out it might be something. So they numbed up my arm, my shoulder, and they sliced off a sample to do a biopsy and bandaged me up and said, I'll have the results in a week. And then he said, if the results are negative, I still want to see you back here in the dermatology clinic in 6 months. I said, okay. And you see, this is why I decided to share this and share this again a second time is because we live here in Arkansas, basically having 2 extra months of summertime that most of the other country doesn't enjoy unless they live here down in the South. And so we tend to be a little more exposed to the sun. And then, of course, with the exception, like I said, of my Navy brothers and sisters that are part of the submarine fleet,
The rest of us tend to get an extra little bit of exposure to the sun as part of our service. So, you know, you may get sunburned or something. So what I'm urging, ladies and gentlemen, is skin cancer caught very early stages is very treatable, and they can take care of it, and then you go on and enjoy the rest of your life. If it festers and lingers, then it metastasizes, and then you're in trouble and you're in chemo because it's spread to other parts of your body. So I'm already getting text messages in, people saying, Steve, we're praying that the results are good. Thank you very much. God bless you all. I love you guys and gals in this audience so much. I have the best audience in radio.

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2: It's like I asked everybody in the last hour, is there anybody out here? And I asked my young colleague and cohort there, producer Max, could you use an extra $2,331? And he was like, oh, heck yeah, I can. And I think that's the answer to everyone. So without raising taxes or the deficit and giving you back $2,301 in tax money, all you have to do is eliminate the massive fraud that's going on. Now, from last Tuesday to today, they put another $25 billion. I didn't have time to crunch the numbers for you to tell you what a family of four owns, but you can do the math yourselves. I did do the math on this. As far as that $40,156 billion now national debt for non-taxpaying Americans like your kids, their share is now $116,726. That's up $58. And if you're a taxpaying like you and your spouse, your share is $360,795 each. So multiply that by two and multiply the other number by two, and that's what you get for your family of four. Now, as far as the trade deficits go, as you know, I'll give you the world, and then I break China out into its own category. And this has been just about every week now since President Trump has been back in Trump 47. We sold the rest of the world $2 billion more of our stuff from last Tuesday to today than we bought from the rest of the world. And with China broken out into its own category, we sold the Chinese communists $1.7 billion more of our stuff than we bought of theirs. So every week, ladies and gentlemen, we're gaining $2 to $4 billion, depending on the week, that we've sold more American goods overseas than we've imported into our country. Now, the tax revenue for the federal government, with its revenue, with its fees and income taxes and everything, $5,603 billion. They're still running a deficit, and the revenue is up again. It crossed over, to $5,603 billion, which is up almost $6 billion more revenue from last week to this, and that comes down to $16,386 per person in this country. Now, Bruce from Hot Springs texted in and asked me, and I'm not going to get 100% into explaining why it's the Democrats' fault. When we come back, because I'm just looking up and it's time for traffic. So this is what I'm going to do. When we come back, I'll give you a quick update on the commodities and explain why and how this is costing more money. And then there's so much more to get through today. But let us check on that traffic so we get you home safety first.
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4: Good afternoon. I'm John Runyon. Here's your Southern Bancorp traffic. Well, no issues so far. I-40 East and West look to be running smooth. Be careful on I-30 eastbound as you get onto I-40 in North Little Rock. There's quite a bit of congestion on I-57 going towards Jacksonville at this time. That's typical at this time of day. That's a look at your traffic. Buckle up and be safe. 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On the Arkansas Traffic Network, I'm John Runyon.
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8: 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And this, of course, is a limited time offer. All righty, folks. Welcome back once again to this fast-moving edition of the Steve Finnegan Show. Once again, from my bottom of my heart, thank you for all of you that are texting in saying you're praying for me that the results of the biopsy will come out and everything will be fine. I am very grateful and humbled by all of you. All righty, so getting back when I checked the oil, it was sitting at $101.66. Now, this was about $4 or $5 down from what it was earlier this morning when I first checked when I woke up. And as you heard from our money report, it ended up dropping slightly more to $101.39 a barrel. It's up approximately $8.89. Now, natural gas was down. Regular unleaded coming out of the refinery was up 7 cents from last Tuesday through today, 3.32. Now, diesel was coming out of the refinery on the contract at $4.98, so almost $5, up 42 cents. And then gold was down to 43.26, down 103, and silver was down 3.36 to 63.56. Now, those fluctuate slightly because of after-hours trading and everything. But this, and to answer Bruce's question, Steve, why is this happening? Well, like I said, I don't want to get 100% into what I did in detail, but it's the Democrats' fault 100%. And I'm going to explain why. First of all, the Democrats are the ones that allowed the Ukraine and Russia situation because they were all making money off of it. Let's call it as it is. And right now, the Ukrainians have taken out some of the Russian refineries that produce diesel gas. Taking out the refineries means that oil can't be refined into diesel. And, of course, as they're refining that, that's where we get aviation jet fuel blends from, as well as heating oil. Now, most of us here in the South don't use heating oil. That's mostly a Northeast thing in this country. But that's the first part of why it's the Democrats' fault. The second part is it goes right back to Chuckles the Evil Clown Schumer and Hapless Hakeem, the House and Senate minority leaders, respectively, that are constantly talking down the president and this policy. Now, previously, like I said, when it comes to U.S. national security, that was something you could always count on, that the Republicans would be and the Democrats would be 100% in lockstep. You know, you threaten our homeland, the American people, that's not going to be tolerated. And the Iranians have the history. It's like I said, if you go back to when Ayatollah Khomeini's minions overthrew the Shah of Iran, it was a combination of the communists in Iran at the time, all the liberals, you know, the women that were running around with halter tops and everything. And then as soon as they helped the Islamo-fascists overthrow the Shah and bring in radical Shiite Islam to Iran, all of a sudden, ladies and gentlemen, those women were being executed because they didn't like the idea of not wearing their halter tops and having to wear a hijab and dress in accordance with Sharia law. The same thing that Hassan Piker and Al Assad, running for Senate up there in Michigan, want to institute here. So now here's the secondary problem. Besides the Democrats, the Iranians would have capitulated if the Democrats had stood up and said, yeah, threatening us with a nuke and threatening Israel, our ally, with a nuke is unacceptable. But the Democrat communists that are taking over the party that hate Israel with a passion and call it a genocide. Now, if you missed me agreeing with Bill Maher, then please go back in last hour and listen to that. And he did. That's one of the few times you'll hear me agree with him. Now, the Houthi rebels, the country of Yemen, you know, the Saudi Arabia has port accesses on their west and east coast, respectively. The Persian Gulf on one side, of course, you got the choke point problem with the Strait of Hormuz, and that's where Iran and Iraq's and now, the most of the Saudi oil production with Saudi Aramco folks is in the eastern province there on the east coast, and it usually goes out through the Strait of Hormuz. Now, what the Saudis have been doing is going to their west coast, which is the Red Sea, and they've been shipping it out. Now, there is the similar choke point between the Red Sea and the Gulf of Aden called the Bab el Mandeb Strait. Now, the Iranian proxies, the Houthi terrorists, have been causing problems in Yemen for quite some time, where the U.S. has taken some military action against them, and so has the Saudi military. Well, right now, in Yemen, there's a port city called Mocha. And then there's an island called Purim Island. That's also Yemeni's territory. The Houthis have captured this. Now, though those that are sitting on Purim, they put themselves in a kill box. In other words, the U.S. military, the Naval Air Force, and the Air Force, and the Saudi Air Force can take them out on that island, which I hope they do. But what else is there? The country of Djibouti, which we all heard. And then, of course, immediately on the other side, south of the Gulf of Aden, is the Somali pirates, which are still operating the country of Somalia. So you got the problems with diesel in Russia not hitting the market, Iranian diesel and oils not hitting the market, and then it's causing a backlog. Now, the U.S. is producing records amounts of oil, and we got all this that's about to come online in Venezuela. But this country, ladies and gentlemen, in the 1970s, we were probably a population around 150, let's say between 140 million to 170 million as it grew throughout the decade. Now we're about 345 million. We haven't built a refinery in this country since early, I would say, 74 or 5, somewhere in there was the last refinery. Now here's the problem too. There's different blends of both gasoline and diesel fuel that change as the seasons change. So all these refineries are having to shift here in the United States because of the EPA and other regulations, and in California what they put on them, that they've closed two refineries in California, so they're not producing any products. So this is how the Democrats are at fault on all of this, here and abroad, for what they've allowed or encouraged. And Bruce, I hope that explains it a little bit more in depth. But we'll continue to monitor this and see where this goes. But that's why President Trump said that the day after Election Day, because the Democrats think this is their ticket back to power, that the prices are going to drop. But President Trump should take a little further decisive action as far as I'm concerned. All right, folks, back after the news.
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9: News. I'm John Saucier. Just a couple months away from the midterm elections. Of course, the control of Congress hangs in the balance. Speaking today in Kansas in support of Republican Senator Roger Marshall is Vice President J.D. Vance. He says voters across the country are being given a choice.
10: It's whether we double down on the great American turnaround or we give power back to the radical left that caused these problems to begin with.
9: Well, at last week's midterm Republican National Convention, President Trump talked about his economic achievements, but on the Senate floor today, Senate Minority Leader Chuck Schumer pushed back.
11: Prices are up everywhere Americans look. Donald Trump keeps trying to point fingers as if Americans can't see the truth right in front of them. He's the one driving up their costs.
9: Senate Majority Leader John Thune says the working families tax plan will allow more Americans to keep more of their money. The president called affordability concerns a, quote, hoax. 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
18: Good afternoon, I'm John Runyon. Here's your Southern Bancorp traffic. Well, no accidents report right now. We do have some heavy traffic along 57 towards Jacksonville. You're coming out of that 440 interchange, so do be careful there. Moderate traffic along I-30 westbound of the 430 interchange in southwest Little Rock as well. That's a look at your traffic. Buckle up and be safe. Southern Bancorp, wealth builders for everyone, now serving Little Rock. On the Arkansas Traffic Network, I'm John Runyon.
8: And welcome back, everyone, to this fast-moving show. I just was saying to Max, feels like it should be like 4:15, and here it is already almost 5:36. But that's okay. Lots to get out and still lots to talk about today. So, ladies and gentlemen, let me give out the text-in and call-in line, 501-403-5276. Now, I'm going to throw this question out there, and this is kind of a loaded question. Perhaps you'll understand it as I get into it, and I'll explain myself. But I want to ask you, are you proud to be an American? We just had the 25th anniversary of 9/11, and this is where I'm going to go with this. So are you proud to be an American? 501-403-5276. You can text in and call in. And, you know, of course, I know a bunch of you are saying to yourselves right now, yeah, Steve, I'm proud to be an American just like you. Why are you asking this? Well, I'm glad you asked me why I'm asking this question. Because I'm going to give you some, and I always like to name my sources when I can, of course, and this is one that's very easy to name, and that's Gallup. Now, most of the time, Gallup polls are usually pretty good. Now, we've already exposed one polling company that was completely fraudulent and is now out of business, that lied in Minnesota and out there in California. But in 2001, right after the 9/11 terrorist attacks by the Islamic terrorists, 90% of Republicans said they are proud to be an American. 85% of Democrats answered that question, that they too were proud to be an American. Now, fast forward, ladies and gentlemen, to 2026, to present day America. Gallup once again did this poll, and 93% of Republicans this time are proud to be Americans, and 27% of Democrats are proud to be Americans. Now, that is a huge, huge difference in 25 years, going from 85% down to 27%. And that shows you how increasingly the Democrat and Democrat Communist Party has become un-American. And that's why I'm sharing that with you all, because that's what we're up against in this election, ladies and gentlemen. Now, I want to remind you, if you haven't heard this, the Democrat communists, or the socialists they call themselves, but we all know they're communists, are seeking to reshape our entire constitutional republic, along with its most basic features. They want to do away with the presidency completely. They want to defund the Department of War completely. Gee, I'm sure Russia and China would just love that. Don't you think so? They want to eliminate the Supreme Court. And that, of course, eliminates all the rights guaranteed to American citizens by the United States Constitution and federal law. Of course, the Constitution being the supreme law of the land. Do they even teach that the first 10 amendments to the Constitution are called the Bill of Rights? They actually wanted to do that as part of the original Constitution, but to get it passed, they and ratified by the states, they decided to forego adding the Bill of Rights in. And then as soon as the first Congress was sworn in, and President Washington in the first Supreme Court, the Congress passed the first 10 amendments, the Bill of Rights, and the states that were part of the Union immediately ratified them within the first couple of years. So the Democrat progressive socialism wants to change all of this and these rights and make only one house, a unicameral House, instead of a bicameral like we have now between the House and Senate to make up the Congress. And they have a unicameral legislature, and that's it. They want to do their policies, ladies and gentlemen, will affect everything in our lives. It will affect our jobs, for sure, because they want to eliminate free market capitalism. It will affect your investments. Sanders is already proposing legislation, which would be completely ruled unconstitutional, for the federal government to take over companies. So let's just say, for argument's sake, you've taken my advice and you've started your own dollar cost averaging, and you got a good solid mutual fund that you invest in. And maybe you you also did, like I've done, bought some individual stocks. Like I got ExxonMobil, Chevron, Merck Pharmaceuticals that my father worked for. Of course, we inherited those, AT&T, and a couple others that I've invested in. Well, potentially all those dividends, and that's what I mentioned, you know, your goal is to make yourself self-sufficient from your investments. If you delay gratification and put your money to work, that's why I was trying to differentiate between gold and you know, it's there as an insurance policy, but gold isn't actively making you money unless it's going up. You know, you have let's just say for AT&T, every quarter, AT&T has been paying dividends. Chevron has been paying dividends for the last 50 or 60 decades, seven decades. Even back through the Great Depression, some of these companies continued to pay dividends. So yes, the value of the stock might have gone down, but the dividends still kicked in. And this is where the magic of compounding works. You know, the stock market goes down. It's just part of investing, folks. It comes back, and the ones that panic sell or have to sell and liquidate their portfolios because they bought on credit and face those margin calls, those are the ones that usually suffer. And so it affects your health care. They want to socialize complete medicine. And how many Canadians and Brits come over here to the United States if they can afford it, of course, and they pay for their own health care because they don't want to wait to be treated. Now, look what my own situation. And again, thank you to all those people that continue to text in that they're praying that the biopsy that they took on me today will be negative and not skin cancer. But because I have health care, and this is, again, through the wonderful folks at Central Arkansas VA Healthcare, even though I have private insurance that I could go elsewhere, I prefer the VA has taken such good care of me to go there. And the doctor today, if you're just joining us, what I'm talking about, I went in, my primary care was concerned about, I was concerned about three moles. And she said two of them she was pretty sure were fine. And she said, I'm going to send you to the dermatologist to take a look at that one other one. And when I went in today to the dermatologist, he told me, oh, the three moles that I was worried about were fine. And then he was worried about another mole that he saw right on my shoulder on it that didn't concern me, but it concerned him as a trained dermatologist. And then he called in another doc, and they both did not like this, and they ended up taking a biopsy off of me today, and I'll find the results out for a week. But imagine if that didn't happen and you didn't have this health care, and then it's like I said, skin cancer, if they catch it early, like potentially today, you're not going to have a problem. But if it metastasizes around your body, then yeah, then it's a big problem. And that's what social medicine is going to potentially do. And then housing, folks. Look at how the Soviet people, look at how the Cuban people lived. Look at what happened to Venezuela, for all you young skulls full of mush listening, how their quality of life went from the second highest in this, in the North, between North and Central and South America. Venezuela had the second highest standard of living behind the United States, and Canada was third. Of course, now with the commie running Canada, the Canadians' quality of life has gone down. So that, my dear friends, is why this election is so important. All righty, let us go and check. It's time once again for us to check in on that traffic.
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18: Good afternoon. I'm John Runyon. Here's your Southern Bancorp traffic. Well, no access report right now. We do have some heavy traffic along 57 towards Jacksonville. You're coming out of that 440 interchange, so do be careful there. Moderate traffic along I-30 westbound of the 430 interchange in southwest Little Rock as well. That's a look at your traffic. Buckle up and be safe. 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On the Arkansas Traffic Network, I'm John Runyon.
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8: 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And this is a limited time offer. All righty, folks. Welcome back to what is going to be the final segment of today's show. A couple more things for Money Monday. Nike. A lot of us, especially that grew up and came of age in the 70s and 80s and 90s, Nike shoes were on our feet, tennis shoes or running shoes. Well, they've gone woke and turned into a joke, and they've just about destroyed themselves, ladies and gentlemen. So Nike got booted now. Their stock is in free fall and has been now for several years. And now they were booted out of the Standard & Poor's 100 because they no longer qualify. Go woke and go broke. Now, since we were talking about football, man, what a weekend this was for me. I had some definitely huge ups and some huge downs. The Razorbacks, boy, I did not expect a 43-10 outcome with the Razorbacks in this last game. The offense and the defense was just not clicking whatsoever. And then, of course, the old soldier in me likes to watch the Cadets. We just got a notice, Max. Max, we just said that the station just went off the air. One of the listeners just texted in. So can you check that? I'm going to keep going. Okay, I'm getting multiple texts from everybody. We're off the air.

Okay, folks, I think we're back on. Hopefully I am. We had some kind of hiccup there that we're off the air. So I'm going under the assumption that they have it fixed. Max and the engineers were working on this. But we were talking about football, where I left off, and I was like, the Razorbacks, not the outcome I wanted. I'm already seeing people calling and saying that we should bring Bobby Petrino back, and he should have been the new head coach. But we will see. And then I moved on to West Point. I like watching Army, the old soldier in me. And the Cadets managed to lose the game. They played a heck of a great game, but they lost it in like the last couple plays of the game and ended up going down 28-24. Now, our ASU Red Wolves, they were on a tear. They beat West Georgia University 52-7, so I was happy to see ASU won. Now, I have explained, I'm a loyal person. Somebody that's a friend and loyal to me, I'll be loyal to you. I think we're off the air again. I'm getting...

0: All right, folks, I'm not sure what's happening with the transmitter. We're having some kind of hiccup, but anyway, I have been a long-suffering Giants fan, and I do have to say, I live down here with a whole bunch of Cowboy fans, and the last time I had any joy was when the Cowboys were playing the Seahawks, and Tony Romo starts making me laugh again because I was watching. I had one other friend there that was a Giant fan like I was, but everybody else was Cowboy fans, and we have fun. Sometimes we have a guy's game where we'll go to Dallas and watch the Cowboy and Giants play when the Giants are visiting. And anyway, the Jim Harbaugh era of the Giants has begun, and I saw something in the Giants last night that I have has been absent, and I have to be honest with you, I've been annoyed to say the least with the NFL over Colin Kaepernick and the kneeling and the disrespect. And there was a couple of years there I even skipped the Super Bowl, but you know, last night I decided to go back and watch, and I was happy to see that. So that was definitely a cool thing. Now, in the few minutes we got left, hopefully the hiccups with the transmitter are done. I want to give a good shout out to the Arkansas State Police and the Pine Bluff Police Department. They have made an arrest in a 34-year-old cold case that involved a murdered newborn. On June 22, 1992, a newborn baby boy was found dead in a trash bag around the 1,000 block of South Mulberry Street in Pine Bluff. The little baby boy had died from cranial cerebral trauma, which, in other words, it had its skull bashed in. And even back then, the police, the Pine Bluff PD, classified this as a homicide. And unfortunately, there was no leads or anything. So officials with the Arkansas State Police and the Pine Bluff Police Department decided to reopen this unsolved homicide case last October. And investigators began pursuing new leads, conducting a fresh review of the evidence based on DNA. So they entered the baby's DNA profile into the DNA index system. And it led authorities to 52-year-old Stephanie Amos of Jacksonville. And investigators learned that Amos had lived near where the body was discovered, and they found out she was pregnant. And now she is arrested and charged with capital murder as they solve this cold case. And big hats off to the ASP and the Pine Bluff PD for getting justice for this baby all these years later. All righty, folks. Toby will be back in the morning, and I'll be back tomorrow at 4. Have a blessed evening, everyone.
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3: Is it a conspiracy? I'm Lisa Lacera, Fox News. As tech leaders call for new regulations, President Trump is dismissing worries about artificial intelligence.
4: A strong and smart president is the only control or guardrails AI needs, President Trump says, pushing back on calls for slowing down the development of the technology. In a social media post, the president says there is a sick conspiracy going on against AI and data centers, and the only one happy about it is China. Aboard Air Force One, President Trump says he is not downplaying AI's risk.
5: You know, it's going to be more good than bad, but by a lot.
4: Leading tech firms are endorsing more government regulation and rules and warning AI is beginning to advance beyond human control.
3: Fox's Jared Halpern at the White House. Senate Democratic leader Chuck Schumer calling on the White House to brief lawmakers on what he calls unchecked development.
6: Congress cannot afford to turn a blind eye to AI.
3: House Speaker Mike Johnson urged CEOs to discuss AI legislation with Congress. Senator Mitch McConnell returned to the Senate for the first time in months. The Kentucky Republican arrived on the Senate floor in a wheelchair and was greeted by Ohio Republican Bernie Moreno.
7: Senator Mitch McConnell's last vote in the Senate was in mid-June, after which his office announced he'd been hospitalized following a fall. He later developed pneumonia. In mid-July, he released a statement saying he'd left the hospital and was at a rehabilitation facility. August 6th, his office issued a new update stating he'd been released from the rehab center and was recovering at home.
3: Fox's Jessica Rosenthal. Before he appeared on the floor, he issued a statement reading in part, "I'm still not quite back to 100%, but I've assured Leader Thune that as I continue with physical therapy on the advice of my doctors, I will also do my best to be present for tough votes when our conference needs me." McConnell has since returned home. 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
10: 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An 82-year-old woman is accused of trafficking drugs out of her wedding store in Truman. We're told meth, fentanyl, marijuana, and drug paraphernalia, along with money, were seized after police searched Wedding Fantasies last week. Judy Cox was booked into the Poinsett County Detention Center on more than a dozen charges. Wynn's new public high school is reaching a milestone. The final beam will be set during a topping-off ceremony tomorrow. Community members, students, and staff, also construction workers, can sign that beam until tomorrow at 5 p.m. Wynn's high school was destroyed by an EF3 tornado back in 2023. Carti Cancer Center is celebrating 50 years of providing cancer care in Arkansas. A reunion was held at its centers in Little Rock, El Dorado, and Russellville. Current and former patients, their families, and healthcare workers celebrated the accomplishments and the work Carti continues to do. This Friday, Dierks High School will unveil their million-dollar renovation of their football field. The school won the T-Mobile Friday Night 5G Lights grand prize last fall after receiving the most votes in the country. I'm KRK Sincere Tonsil from the News Radio 102.9 KARN News Desk.
11: 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We'll have clear skies overnight tonight as temperatures fall down into the 70s. It's going to be warm and muggy to start off your Tuesday morning and hot and humid Tuesday afternoon. Temperatures will be back up in the upper 90s. Some of us will make it to 100 degrees, but whether we hit 99 or 100, it'll feel like the triple digits. So a heat advisory is in effect for the rest of your Tuesday and very similar weather for the rest of this week. This is meteorologist Juliana Cullen with your forecast.
12: Midterm. How did I lose weight? And I did. Lean right here. I did. I love this stuff. Listen, Brickhouse Nutrition been with me for a long time. So chatting with Miles. I'm up at like 2:35. True story. I never minded being 2:35, but you know what minded? My knees that were falling apart and my back. I'm like, before I started really lifting, probably about 190. So 2:35 was a lot. I said, I got to lose some LBs, Miles. He said, Dan, we're going to sic our team of docs and researchers on it, and we're going to get you a really good product because I don't want to take a lot of these needles and stuff. You know what he did? He got lean. He got lean. I got lean using lean, L-E-A-N. The product works. Me and Paula both use it. I'm now down about 200, 202. Losing weight's a pain. I've been there. 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Lean supports healthy blood sugar, helps reduce spikes and cravings. 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